it. Draw your minds and hearts for the little time that I do have before you tonight. Hallelujah. And because I want to encourage you. That's why I'm here, to encourage your hearts. Hallelujah. That's why the Lord, I am where the Lord has placed me. Thank you, Jesus. 38 years. Oh, hallelujah. I have seen many changes, but the Lord has conditioned me. I'm here to bring forth the word of the Lord, to encourage you to hold on. Hallelujah. And hang on in there. God is my all in all. And I'm sure that somebody that's listening to my voice right now can say, the Lord God is my all in all. Hang on in there, no matter how it might seem to be. Hallelujah. There are many things, but there's one thing that we must make clear in this life, that there is a plan of salvation. And whether it is accepted, whatever it is, hallelujah. But there's a plan that is given, and no matter whether the person believe it or not or accept it, it still has to be brought to one's attention. Hallelujah. Thank you, Jesus. The plan of salvation. And before I go any further tonight, I want you to know that. But before I do that, let us pray tonight. Lord Jesus Christ, I come in your presence. Lord, you're in this station right now. Lord, I pray that those that hear the sound of my voice, wherever they might be, I pray, O God, that you bless them, their families, neighbors, in the name of Jesus. Lord, open their ears tonight. The few minutes, O God, that you have given unto me to minister to their hearts, Lord, open their ears. Let them hear what the Spirit is saying to them to encourage them. Lord, we can go nowhere else. And I pray, O God, that you bless tonight. In Jesus' name, I pray, amen. Believe God for a miracle. And before I go any further, I thank God for those, hallelujah, my aunt Etha Mae in South Carolina. I thank God for her. She's online right now, and I thank her for her encouragement, hallelujah, on this evening. There are others, and I just thank God. My lovely wife, Helen, is here. She, my praying partner, hallelujah, and I thank God for her. Hallelujah. Thank you, Jesus. Sister Rodriguez, we love you, and congratulations to you. I did on, I think, some on Facebook today. Congratulations to you and your companion, my friend. We thank God for you and praying for you. Hallelujah, in the name of the Lord. So thank God in praying for you. Hallelujah, in the name of the Lord. But before I go any further, you know the word, some things that you have to bring forth because you don't have a lot of time. I would like the plan of salvation, first of all, because a lot of time we go so many things. But I want to bring that, the plan of salvation, very important. The word said, repent of your sins and be baptized, every one of you, in water, in the name of the Lord Jesus, for the remission of sin, and he will fill you with the Holy Ghost. Let that settle in as I continue tonight, a few minutes, about 20 minutes. I'm looking at the clock. I have to make sure that I get off on time. But on this evening, I want you to, number one, hang on in there. Hallelujah. God is, I don't know about you, but he's my all in all. The scripture, there is a passage of scripture found in the book of Habakkuk. Habakkuk 3 and verse 17 through 19, it says this. Hallelujah. Although the fig tree shall not blossom,
neither shall fruit be in the vines. Listen. Hallelujah. The labor of the olive shall fail, and the field shall yield no meat. The flock shall be cut off from the fold, and there shall be no herd in the stalls. Yet I will rejoice in the Lord. I will joy in the God of my salvation. Verse 19. The Lord God is my strength, and he will make my feet like hinds' feet, and he will make me to walk upon mine high places. Hallelujah. Let that sink in for a little bit. Hallelujah. The question. Habakkuk was a man who had questions for God. Hallelujah. He looked around at the wickedness in the land of his time, just like it is today. He saw the injustice. He saw the enemies of Israel rising up. And he cried out to the Lord, "Oh Lord, how long shall I cry and thou wilt not hear?" Something to think about, isn't it? Oh, hallelujah. But as it moved on, he moved from questioning God to worshiping God. And that's some powerful words that he wrote. Although the fig tree shall not blossom. Hallelujah. Neither shall fruit be in the vines. The labor of the olive shall fail, and the field shall yield no meat. The flock shall be cut off from the fold, and there shall be no herd in the stalls. Yet I will rejoice in the Lord. I will joy in the God of my salvation. Hallelujah. The Lord God is my strength. He went on to say, and he will make my feet like hinds' feet. He'll make me to walk upon my high places. Tonight, you that are hearing my voice, I want you to catch the weight of what Habakkuk was saying right here. Now, he's not saying, when we look at this, he's not saying when the fig tree blossoms, hallelujah, I will rejoice. He's not saying when the field yield their harvest, then I'll praise the Lord. He's not saying that. He says, although the fig tree does not blossom, although there is no fruit in the vine, although the fields yield no meat, he went on, the flock cut off. They're no longer in the stalls. Yet will I rejoice in the Lord. And somebody, wherever you are, need to rejoice in the Lord right now. Hallelujah. Thank you, Jesus. Because this is the whole message tonight to you. Habakkuk is describing total economic collapse. He's describing a man with empty barns, empty pastures, empty stalls, a picture of complete lack. Hallelujah. No crops, no harvest, no livestock. And in that day, if you had no fig tree, no vine, no olive, no field, no flock, no herd, you had nothing. Hallelujah. Now think about it. That's your 401k. Some of you listening to me right now, 401k. That's your 401k. Let that settle in. That was your savings account. That was your grocery store. That was your paycheck.
all gone. Hallelujah. Thank you, Jesus. But yet, I will rejoice. Not I'll manage somehow. You know how we do it. Not I will survive. Hallelujah. Not I'll just grit my teeth and get through it. Hallelujah. But he says, I will rejoice in the Lord. I will joy in the God of my salvation. How is he going to do this? How is this man going to rejoice when there's nothing in the cupboard? How does he praise when the bank account says zero? Hallelujah. And yet he tells us in the very next verse, the Lord God is my strength. Not my job is my strength. Not my portfolio is my strength. Not my job is my strength. Not my fig tree. Not my vine, not my flock. The Lord is my strength. Hallelujah. We need to think about this. Just hang on in there. Because God is my all in all. Because your praise was never meant to be tied to your provisions. Hallelujah. Get that. Because your praise was never meant to rise and fall with the stock market, with your health report, with the circumstances around you. Because the word of the Lord, Habakkuk, teaches us that real faith rejoices in the God of our salvation, even when everything visible says there is no reason for you to rejoice. Oh, hallelujah. Thank you, Jesus. I want you to notice something else. He says, God will make my feet like hinds' feet, and he will make me to walk upon my high places. A hind is a deer, and a deer has a peculiar ability. They can walk on the edges of a cliff, rocky place, treacherous, high places, and not slip. God is saying, I am not just going to get you through the valley. I'm going to set your feet on high places. In the very midst of your trials, your tribulations, I will give you sure footing when everything around you is unstable. Hallelujah. That's what we need to grasp. Because I know tonight there's somebody whose fig tree is not blossoming right now. Hallelujah. Say what you want to say, but there's somebody right now that is going through. There's somebody whose vine has no fruit on it. Hallelujah. There's somebody listening to me right now whose fields are producing nothing right now. The flock is cut off and the stalls is empty. But I come to tell you tonight, hang on in there. God is your all in all. Hallelujah. Thank you, Jesus. Because when we look around, other instances of how good God is. Hallelujah. The man named Job, we all know about him. Hallelujah. Lived his life, lost everything that a man could lose. And still came out on the other side with double for his trouble. Hallelujah. Isn't it wonderful when you can get double for your trouble? Philippians 4:19, my God shall supply all my needs according to his riches in glory by whom? Christ Jesus. Hallelujah. But you got to hang on in there. You got to hang on in there spiritually, financially, physically, you got to hang on in there because Job went through it. He was perfect and upright before the Lord, and he feared God, and he eschewed evil. He was not a wicked man. Hallelujah.
This was a righteous man being tested by the devil. Hallelujah. Thank you, Jesus. And because the devil will tell you that your trial is proof that God is angry with you. Something going on in your life that God doesn't like. Hallelujah. But when really your trial may be proof that God trusts you with something the devil wants to destroy. The devil wants to destroy you. Don't you know that? The devil don't want you to believe the truth of the word that I've read tonight. I have said enough tonight to save the world if they would just take notice and listen, open your ears that you might hear what the Spirit is saying. I'm just not here. But the Lord have placed me here and now. Lord have mercy. Job received message after message. Hallelujah. Thank you, Jesus. Everything taken from him. Even fire fell from heaven, burned up all of his flock, servants. It talks about the Chaldeans took his camels and slew his servants. Hallelujah. And a great wind came and struck the house where his sons and daughters were occupying, having a feast, killed all 10 of his children at one time. None escaped. Gone. One day. And what does Job do? He rose, the word says, Job 1:20, he says he rose. He rent his mantle. He shaved his head. He fell down upon the ground. And guess what? He worshiped God. He grieved. Don't misunderstand. He tore his clothes. He done this. This was a sign of mourning. Cultural thing. But in the middle of his grief, he worshiped God. And those famous words came from his lips. He says, the Lord gave and the Lord hath taken away. Blessed be the name of the Lord. And the scripture says, in all this Job sinned not, nor charged God foolishly. Oh, hallelujah. Satan went back to the Lord. Satan ain't never left the presence. Satan is before the Lord right now accusing the brethren. He's not locked up nowhere. He had free reigns. He was created by God, the Lord. Know his end. He still. Hallelujah. That's why when the word says what? When the sons of God came together, guess who was right there in the midst of them? It says Satan came also. They didn't exclude him. Hallelujah. And the Lord God allowed this to happen to this man. Satan came back and said, me taking everything he's got and left him with nothing, that didn't do it. He still was praising God. There has to be something else that I can get to him that he's going to curse God. I know what I can do. His body. Oh, this body, if I can touch his body, if I could just put him in a state that this body deteriorating, he'll curse God. Hallelujah. The Lord said, go ahead, just don't kill him. Let him remain alive. Do what you will. Hallelujah. And he did. And when he did that, and all of a sudden these sores came out all over his body from his head to his feet. The one person that was close to him, his wife,
And she had the nerve to say, "Dost thou still retain thy integrity?" Hallelujah. Curse God and die. She was tired of smelling that stench. She was tired of seeing him taking a piece of potter and scraping the, as he saw the skin worms crawl in his flesh. And she had the nerve to say that to her husband. Hallelujah. But you gotta hang on there. No matter how hard it gets, you got to hang on in there. Job, a man of faith, his faith went down so deep that it did not depend on the outcome anymore. Hallelujah. And as you listen to me tonight, that's where the enemy attacked first, the outcome. Not your bank account, not your body. He comes for your spirit. He wants to plant a whisper in your mind. God has forsaken you. Because if he loved you, this wouldn't be happening. Where is he now? Hallelujah. We have to stop listening to a lot of chatter. Hallelujah. We have to stop listening, because everything that you hear is not good for your salvation. Just because. Hallelujah. But you got to hang on in there. Hold on. Let your spirit. Let me live by thy word day by day. Hallelujah. Job, when he was accused, but you know what Job said? Though he slay me, yet will I trust him. Hallelujah. Don't let your integrity, don't let go of your integrity. Because the pain has gotten unbearable. I've gotten weary. It looks like nobody gonna come to help me. Job never let go of God. Because he never let go, God never let go of him. Hang on in there. Rejoice. Hallelujah. Thank you, Jesus. He lost everything. Oh, hallelujah. But you can make it. Hallelujah. You got to know that God can fix this thing. Hallelujah. I don't care how bad it gets. Because I know the cattle on a thousand hills belong to my God. Hallelujah. And since he loves me so, I have all I need. Job had less in the natural than he had ever had in his entire life. And in that moment, he said, "The Lord gave and the Lord had taken away. Blessed be the name of the Lord." He blessed the name of the Lord with an empty stall. He blessed the name of the Lord with no herd, no flock, no crop. Hallelujah. Thank you, Jesus. Job did that. Just like Habakkuk had said. He said, "I'm going to rejoice." Mm-hmm. Can you rejoice when nobody won't help you? Do you know how it feels when nobody will come
and to end what you're going through. Hallelujah. But when you've gone through and the Lord hath proven who he is, hallelujah, he will make a way somehow. So you just have to hang on in there. Hallelujah. You got to praise him when you don't feel like. You have to commit yourself. Hallelujah. Oh, we serve a mighty good God. I just want to encourage you, hang in there. Trouble don't last always. Put it in God's hands. Look unto Jesus. Hallelujah. He'll work it out. Amen. He'll fix it for you. Lord have mercy. I'm grateful tonight. I thank God for you. Thank God for you, hoping that something has been said this evening to help you. Hang on in there. Stay with God. Hallelujah. If you just have to stay there by yourself, just stay there with God. Hallelujah. And I know the Lord will bless you in a special way. Jesus Christ loves you tonight, and so do I. I praise God for you. Continue to look to the Lord. Those that is in this area, I invite you to come visit us. Spend some time with us. I don't have a lot of people. Just come and give yourself to the Lord. Hallelujah. The Lord is good tonight. The Refuge Church of our Lord Jesus Christ. We are located at 623 North Dust Street. That's D-U-S-S Street in New Smyrna Beach, Florida. Jesus Christ love you. So do I. Peace. And may God ever bless you. Oh,

Today, the Holy Spirit would like to encourage someone in the listening audience who has been fasting, praying, and waiting on God for an answer over a seemingly long period. You notice I said the word seemingly because it seemed so long. But remember, God's time is the best time for me. But God sent me to tell you, don't quit. You are a winner. In Galatians chapter 6 and verse 9, it states, "And let us not be weary in well-doing, for in due season we shall reap if we faint not." So we see that God has a due season, and he's telling us, don't give up, don't quit, don't get weary, don't stop believing, for you will only get your desire if you don't quit and continue believing the promises of God. Remember, a quitter never wins, and a winner never quits. Jesus Christ, Son of the living God, will renew your strength. But you must think right, you must speak right, and you must do right, and stand on the promises of God. For whatever he promised, he will perform. And that's just telling us that we must have uncompromising trust in God. That is, don't settle. Don't compromise. I would like to bring your attention to Romans chapter 4, the 20th to the 21st verse. It states that Abraham staggered not at the promises of God through unbelief, but he was strong in faith, giving glory to God. And being fully persuaded that what God had promised, he was able also to perform. You see, God had promised Abram a son in his old age, 100 years. Physically and biologically, he appeared impotent. His wife, Sarah, was barren. She had passed childbearing years. But God promised him a son. And Abraham chose to believe the promises of God in spite of the impossible circumstances, being fully convinced, strong in faith, that God had the power, that God had the might, that God had the ability to perform the promises. What about you and I? Are you fully convinced, in spite of the circumstances, that what God has promised, he will perform? Look at Hebrews chapter 13 and 8. It states, Jesus Christ, the same yesterday, today, and forever. In other words, what he did yesterday, what he did for Joshua, what he did for Moses, what he did for Abraham, he can do it for you today because he is the immutable God. He does not change. In Numbers chapter 23 and verse 19, it tells us that God is not a man that he should lie, or the Son of Man that he should repent. I would like to tell you, if he said it, will he not do it? Genesis 18 and 14 tells us, is anything too hard for the Lord? You see, God wants us to understand that he has the power to accomplish what he has promised. Jesus emphasized this truth when he said in Matthew 19 and 26, with God, all things are possible. Know that you are the winner. Don't quit. You must see in the supernatural your desire. Speak out the outcome. That is what you are believing God for, in the power of God's anointing that breaks yoke and destroys the burdens. Don't dwell on what is currently happening in your life. Grace is God's grip on you, and faith is your grip on God. Pray in the spirit of faith. Get a grip on God, and by God's grace, you will receive your answer as a winner. You know, sometimes our faith
needs a jump start. What do you mean by jump start? Look at 2 Timothy chapter 1 and verse 12. And it states, I know in whom I have believed, and I am persuaded that he is able to keep that which I have committed unto him against that day. Timothy is saying, Paul is saying in the word of God, that God is able to keep that which he has committed unto you. You can entrust it to God. In John 15 and 16, Jesus said, you have not chosen me, but I have chosen you and ordained you that you should go and bring forth fruit, and that your fruit should remain, that whatsoever ye shall ask of the Father in my name, he may give it to you. That is, the things that are appointed for me, God does it. You don't have to plead. You don't have to beg. You don't have to agonize, because it is the Father's good pleasure to give you the kingdom. You see, we are not some accident waiting to happen. God performs the things in our lives that he spoke over us before the very foundation of the earth, before time began. And what pleases God more than anything is our faith to believe his word and to trust in his promises. Hebrews 11 and 6 tells us, without faith, it is impossible to please God. For he that cometh to God must first believe that he is, and that he is a rewarder of them that diligently seek him. Now verses 7 to 14 tells us about the heroes of faith. You can read it for yourself. You read about Noah, Abraham, Sarah. You see, we must believe in the existence of a personal, infinite, holy God who cares for us. We must believe that God will reward us when we earnestly seek him. Why? Because he is our shield and our exceeding great reward. Genesis chapter 15 and 1. Is your life confused, disorganized? Are you frustrated? Remember, faith and obedience to God's word are inseparable, just as unbelief and disobedience are inseparable. James chapter 1 and verses 6 and 7 tells us, but let him ask in faith, nothing wavering, for he that wavereth is like a wave of the sea, driven with the wind and tossed. The 7th verse, for let not that man think he shall receive anything from the Lord. In other words, God is telling you, if you're asking me, believe me for it. Don't doubt. Don't believe me today and disbelieve me tomorrow. Be focused. Don't quit. I will make you a winner. Don't struggle or don't try to manipulate God. Remember, you are not an ordinary person in an ordinary situation. You are a king's kid. God is your God. He's your savior. He's your redeemer. He's your keeper. He will bring it to pass. And right now, as you believe God by faith, he is enlarging your borders. You see, the biggest fight to faith is to fight yourself, to keep from fighting faith. Don't help God. He's able. Ephesians 5 and 20 tells us, now unto him that is able to do exceedingly, abundantly, above all we ask or think, according to the power that worketh in us. That God is, the word of God is saying, God will do not only what we ask, but what our imagination can never conceive. You got to tell your mind, your emotion, your intelligence, your education, your ego, your self-esteem. You got to talk to yourself. Tell yourself, stop trying. God's got it. Remember, in 1 Peter 1 and 7, it states
that the trial of your faith, being much more precious than gold that perisheth, though it be tried with fire, might be found unto praise and honor and glory at the appearing of Jesus Christ. We are called to rejoice in our trials as we remain faithful to God. And as we remain faithful, our faith will be purified in fire, resulting in the victory to his praise and glory. You see, perseverance through trials is precious to Jesus. 1 Corinthians 2 and 9 tells us, "Eye hath not seen, nor ear heard, neither have it entered into the heart of men, the things which God hath prepared for them that love him." You can know the outcome before you even pray. You are victorious. You are a winner. You are the conqueror. Only don't quit. Zechariah chapter 4, 6 and 7, in God's message to Zerubbabel, he said, "Not by might, not by power, but by my spirit." You see, you will succeed because of the anointing of God's spirit. Though you may feel you're weak, I want to let you know there is no mountain high enough that can stand before you. Don't quit. God's got it. You're a winner. And it's the Father's good pleasure to give you the kingdom. In conclusion, if you are not saved, if you have never repented of your sin and asked the Lord Jesus Christ into your life, we extend this invitation to you to invite Jesus in your heart and life. Just say this prayer, believing, "Lord Jesus, I'm a sinner in need of a Savior. I know you loved me and died for me on a cross to pay the penalty of my sins. Please forgive my sins and come into my life. I repent and forsake all of my sins. I want to serve you only. Please make me a new creature. By faith, I accept you, Jesus." And then thank him for giving you eternal life. By faith,

and he'll set you free. This is not the work of a man, because it's not by might or by power, but by my spirit, saith the Lord. Today we are praying for asthma. We're praying for allergies, because the blood of Jesus cleanses. Sickle cell, arthritis, diabetes. Remember, God said, my word shall not return to me void, but it shall accomplish that for which it was sent. Expect right now, be in a mode of expectation. Receive, claim your miracle. Let the anointing of the Holy Spirit from the presence of God's Shekinah glory touch you. You need a healing touch, congestive heart failure. You need a healing deliverance touch, cancers of all types. You need a cleansing touch, glaucoma. Right now, I command glaucoma to be healed. Right now, I command cancer to dry up from the root and never return. Oh God, we thank you for the cleansing touch. Consecrate those who are listening right now, Lord. Consummate us in you, Lord God. Right now, you are the Lord God that set us free. I'm speaking to someone, Joyce. God is healing you right now of arthritis. And in the name of Jesus, by his stripes, you are healed. The victory is yours. Now praise God and thank him. Give him the glory for the things he has done in your life. Hallelujah. There is someone in a court case. You have been waiting for a very long time. God is telling you, today is your day. Start praising him for the victory. The winner, you are the winner. You are the overcomer. Thank you, Jesus. There is someone whose husband is in the process of divorcing you. God said, not so. It shall be resolved. Just go to him in prayer and thank him. Praise him for the victory. Don't be discouraged. He's a God that can you do all things. He is El Shaddai, the God that's more than enough. The Spirit also leads me to another young man. He is a young minister, and he's halting about his ministry. He's wondering, did God really call me to the ministry? He's being discouraged by those in the home. Young man, you know who you are. God said to tell you, I called you. I anointed you. I appointed you. Go forth in my power. Go forth in my anointing. You don't need the rostrum if they are preventing you from going there. Get on the highways and the byways. Get on the street corners and tell my word. Tell the love of God. Tell the love of God to the people around you and see the miracle that will be established in your life. Now, there is another person who is very concerned about receiving the Holy Spirit. And your issue is speaking in tongues. You're of the opinion that you don't have to speak in tongues, hallelujah. Because you heard that it was for the olden days. It was for those in the Old Testament, in the New Testament, and when the church just started. But sister, I would like to let you know, when the Holy Ghost comes, Acts 1 and 8 tells you, you shall have power. Just stand on God's promises and believe God and praise him. You don't need anyone to even pray with you. Just believe God for your Holy Ghost. Stand in your secret closet, anywhere you are, trusting and concentrating on the Holy Spirit. That's your closet. And just tell him, hallelujah. Lord, you said you would give me a language, a prayer language. Hallelujah, hallelujah. I'm ready for my prayer language. Jesus, I'm ready. And see if he will not give you your Holy Ghost. I saw a taxi driver receive the Holy Ghost while driving his taxi, speaking in tongues as the Spirit of God give utterance. Don't settle for less. Get everything that God has. He said, without his Spirit, you're not.

0: none of his. He said you'll have power to heal the sick, raise the dead, cast out demons. I'm speaking to you, young lady. God has a mighty work for your life. Believe him this evening. Hallelujah. And he will make it all right. Thank you, Jesus. Hallelujah. Hallelujah. Now let me tell you, those of you who do not believe that God is God all by himself and he doesn't need any help, I want to tell you, he's God all by himself. I have seen the dead raised on two occasions. He's God all by himself. How much can you believe? Hallelujah. He said, believe me now and see if I'll not open up the windows of heaven, pour you out a blessing. What do you need? Hallelujah. In your life to be blessed. Hallelujah. I spoke and told you this little message about don't quit. I told you, hallelujah, about the ones who don't quit will receive a blessing. I told you, hallelujah, you don't have to settle for less. You don't have to be weary. You don't have to believe that you're not going to receive, because God is going to deliver you. God is going to give you the desires of his heart. Remember of your heart, remember Abraham, as I told you, even as we are praying, he didn't stagger. Sarah, his wife, had already passed childbearing years. Biologically and physiologically, she could not have a child. Abraham was 100 years old. The Bible tells us Sarah laughed, hallelujah, for she said, am I going to give my Lord pleasure? You can laugh if you want, but God said, don't quit. Don't quit. He said, I will give you the desires of your heart. Try him now and see if he'll not open up the windows of heaven and pour you out a blessing that you will not have enough room to receive. What did you say, Sister Julie? I said to tell you, try him now and see if he will not open up the windows of heaven and pour you out a blessing that you will not have enough room to receive. Thank you, Jesus. Hallelujah. And now, I would like to say to a Sunday school teacher who have been considering giving up teaching, you know, they have someone new that came to the church with a doctorate degree, someone with a whole lot of education, and you have been teaching for a long time. And you feel a bit discouraged because you don't feel they recognize you and you don't feel they regard you and you feel that it's the one with the degrees, hallelujah. But I want to tell you, my daughter, hallelujah, your greatest degree is the BA degree, born again in Jesus' name. You got that degree, hallelujah, hallelujah. All you have to do is read the word, feed on the word. The Holy Spirit will lead you. The Holy Spirit will teach you. The Holy Spirit will guide you. Don't leave the church. You're thinking maybe you need to leave the church. Don't leave the church. That's what we do. We leave the church and we go and get mixed up in other churches. And Satan is busy on the sideline laughing. Ha ha ha. He got you. But sis, he didn't get you. Go ahead on back to your Sunday school class. Go ahead and teach them God's word. Teach them how to live. Teach your students how to live right. Teach your students how to pray right. Teach your students how to praise God right. Let them know God has angels around them to minister to their needs. Hallelujah. Just teach them in the name of Jesus. And God said he will reward you openly. Hallelujah. Thank you, Lord Jesus. Now, to those of you who feel you're at Wits End Corner and you're listening to my voice, I think I said enough today for you to hold on to God's unchanging hand. I think I said enough for you to know that you don't have to quit because you are a winner. Remember, I told you, Jesus Christ the same yesterday, today and forever. If he did it in the Old Testament, he'll do it in the New Testament. And if he did it in the New Testament, he'll do it in the year 2004 in the dispensation of grace, because he cannot change. He cannot change, for he is God. Thank you, Jesus. And God wants to take you out into the deep. He wants to take you out into the supernatural. He wants to take you out where the anointing flows. And he wants to do great things in your life. So why not trust him where you cannot trace him? Why not tell him, yes, Lord, from the bottom of my heart to the depths of my soul, yes, Lord, I believe you, Jesus. I'll take you at your word, Jesus. I know you have the ability to perform it, Jesus. Thank you, Lord Jesus. I want you to look in the supernatural by faith. Take that prayer. Take that promise that God has given you. Take it by faith out of the supernatural. See it coming into the natural. And see yourself using it. See yourself being happy with that gift that God has given you. See yourself thanking him, rejoicing in him for answered prayer. For he is a supernatural God. He is an awesome God. He is a God more than enough. Hallelujah. And as we're about to close, in the next few minutes, I want to encourage you once more. Don't quit. You are a winner. And eyes have not seen, and ears have not heard, neither has it entered into the hearts of man what God has planned for your life.
1: I've got a friend

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He is my portion.

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1: Hallelujah! I said hallelujah! I just tell you to take just a minute or so and just raise the roof in this place. Shout on the gun with a voice of triumph.
2: 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Hi, this is Bishop Sam, and I hope that you're enjoying tonight's broadcast. 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

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I love your name, Jesus. 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

brought to you by Butts Miracle Temple, Church of God in Christ of East Central Florida, located at 636 Hawk Street here in the city of Daytona. Hi, I'm Bishop Sam, and I hope that you're enjoying yourself tonight. 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Also, if you have Facebook, join us on Sunday from 12 to 1 p.m. at Bishop Samuel Butts or Butts Miracle Temple, Church of God in Christ on Facebook.

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This is Bishop Sam. I hope that you're enjoying yourself. We're praying for you.

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I am Bishop Sam, and I hope that you're enjoying yourself tonight. 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Also, if you have Facebook, join us on Sunday from 12 to 1 p.m. at Bishop Samuel Butts or Butts Miracle Temple, Church of God in Christ on

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1: If you're home, you need to find
0: what a mighty God we serve.

0: Hallelujah. Let me see some hands of some people who know that your faith has gone to work. Hallelujah.
1: Oh, yeah.
0: Anybody in here believe that that thing that was worrying you, it's not going to worry you anymore? You believe Isaiah 26:3, that he'll keep you in perfect peace. If you keep your mind staying on him.
1: Yes, sir.
0: Well, guess what we're going to do? We're going to call him again. And this time, we're going to call him out of gratitude. We're going to call him in an effort to say, Lord, I thank you for what you've done for me.

I'm gonna leave it alone. Look at your neighbor and say, neighbor, say, in my life I've been up and I've been down, but say, in spite of my circumstance, in spite of my situations, look at him real good and say, in spite of what I'm going through right now, say, when I look back on my life,

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This is Bishop Sam of Butts Miracle Temple, Church of God in Christ of East Central Florida, located at 636 Hawk Street here in the city. And we pray that you're enjoying yourself tonight.

This is Bishop Sam, and I pray that you've had a wonderful night on tonight and that you've enjoyed this broadcast. May the will of the Lord be done. Jesus said, love the Lord thy God with all thy heart, soul, mind, and strength, and love your neighbor as yourself. Upon this hangs the law and the prophet. We pray that God will keep you safe, that God will keep you healed, and that he will continue to be your God. He's able to do exceedingly abundantly above all we could ever ask or think. 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
2: It's 80 degrees.

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I'm the owner of Coast to Coast Security Protection. We are a local security agency here servicing Volusia County. 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
2: It's 80 degrees.

We've been on the air since 1985 right here in Holly Hill, Florida. 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It's because of you pastors. 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Maybe you've wanted to become part of the WAPN family. 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

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Come on.

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Chapter 10. At Caesarea there was a man named Cornelius, an officer in the Italian group of the Roman army. Cornelius was a religious man. He and all the other people who lived in his house worshipped the true God. He gave much of his money to the poor and prayed to God often. One afternoon about 3 o'clock, Cornelius clearly saw a vision. An angel of God came to him and said, "Cornelius." Cornelius stared at the angel. He became afraid and said, "What do you want, Lord?" The angel said, "God has heard your prayers. He has seen that you give to the poor, and he remembers you. Send some men now to Joppa to bring back a man named Simon, who is also called Peter. He is staying with a man also named Simon, who is a tanner and has a house beside the sea." When the angel who spoke to Cornelius left, Cornelius called two of his servants and a soldier, a religious man who worked for him. Cornelius explained everything to them and sent them to Joppa. About noon the next day, as they came near Joppa, Peter was going up to the roof to pray. He was hungry and wanted to eat, but while the food was being prepared, he had a vision. He saw heaven opened and something coming down that looked like a big sheet being lowered to earth by its four corners. In it were all kinds of animals, reptiles, and birds. Then a voice said to Peter, "Get up, Peter, kill and eat." But Peter said, "No, Lord, I have never eaten food that is unholy or unclean." But the voice said to him again, "God has made these things clean, so don't call them unholy." This happened 3 times, and at once the sheet was taken back to heaven. While Peter was wondering what this vision meant, the men Cornelius sent had found Simon's house and were standing at the gate. They asked, "Is Simon Peter staying here?" While Peter was still thinking about the vision, the Spirit said to him, "Listen, 3 men are looking for you. Get up and go downstairs. Go with them without doubting, because I have sent them to you." So Peter went down to the men and said, "I am the one you are looking for. Why did you come here?" They said, "A holy angel spoke to Cornelius, an army officer and a good man. He worships God. All the Jewish people respect him. The angel told Cornelius to ask you to come to his house so that he can hear what you have to say." So Peter asked the men to come in and spend the night. The next day, Peter got ready and went with them, and some of the followers from Joppa joined him. On the following day, they came to Caesarea. Cornelius was waiting for them and had called together his relatives and close friends. When Peter entered, Cornelius met him, fell at his feet, and worshiped him. But Peter helped him up, saying, "Stand up. I too am only a human." As he talked with Cornelius, Peter went inside where he saw many people gathered. He said, "You people understand that it is against our Jewish law for Jewish people to associate with or visit anyone who is not Jewish. But God has shown me that I should not call any person unholy or unclean. That is why I did not argue when I was asked to come here. Now please tell me why you sent for me." Cornelius said, "4 days ago, I was praying in my house at this same time, 3 o'clock in the afternoon. Suddenly, there was a man standing before me wearing shining clothes. He said, 'Cornelius, God has heard your prayer and has seen that you give to the poor and remembers you. So send some men to Joppa and ask Simon Peter to come. Peter is staying in the house of a man also named Simon, who is a tanner and has a house beside the sea. So I sent for you immediately, and it was very good of you to come. Now, we are all here before God to hear everything the Lord has commanded you to tell us." Peter began to speak, "I really understand now that to God, every person is the same. In every country, God accepts anyone who worships him and does what is right. You know the message that God has sent to the people of Israel is the good news that peace has come through Jesus Christ. Jesus is the Lord of all people. You know what has happened all over Judea, beginning in Galilee after John preached to the people about baptism.
You know about Jesus from Nazareth, that God gave him the Holy Spirit and power. You know how Jesus went everywhere doing good and healing those who were ruled by the devil, because God was with him. We saw what Jesus did in Judea and in Jerusalem, but the Jews in Jerusalem killed him by hanging him on a cross. Yet on the third day, God raised Jesus to life and caused him to be seen, not by all the people, but only by the witnesses God had already chosen. And we are those witnesses who ate and drank with him after he was raised from the dead. He told us to preach to the people

0: people from being baptized with water, they have received the Holy Spirit just as we did. So Peter ordered that they be baptized in the name of Jesus Christ. Then they asked Peter to stay with them for a few days.
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0: Chapter 1.
1: To Theophilus. The first book I wrote was about everything Jesus began to do and teach until the day he was taken up into heaven. Before this, with the help of the Holy Spirit, Jesus told the apostles he had chosen what they should do. After his death, he showed himself to them and proved in many ways that he was alive. The apostles saw Jesus during the 40 days after he was raised from the dead, and he spoke to them about the kingdom of God. Once, when he was eating with them, he told them not to leave Jerusalem. He said, "Wait here to receive the promise from the Father, which I told you about. John baptized people with water, but in a few days you will be baptized with the Holy Spirit." When the apostles were all together, they asked Jesus, "Lord, are you now going to give the kingdom back to Israel?" Jesus said to them, "The Father is the only one who has the authority to decide dates and times. These things are not for you to know. But when the Holy Spirit comes to you, you will receive power. You will be my witnesses in Jerusalem, in all of Judea, in Samaria, and in every part of the world." After he said this, as they were watching, he was lifted up, and a cloud hid him from their sight. As he was going, they were looking into the sky. Suddenly, two men wearing white clothes stood beside them. They said, "Men of Galilee, why are you standing here looking into the sky? Jesus, whom you saw taken up from you into heaven, will come back in the same way you saw him go." Then they went back to Jerusalem from the Mount of Olives. This mountain is about half a mile from Jerusalem. When they entered the city, they went to the upstairs room where they were staying. Peter, John, James, Andrew, Philip, Thomas, Bartholomew, Matthew, James, son of Alphaeus, Simon, known as the Zealot, and Judas, son of James, were there. They all continued praying together with some women, including Mary, the mother of Jesus, and Jesus' brothers. During this time, there was a meeting of the believers, about 120 of them. Peter stood up and said, "Brothers and sisters, in the scriptures, the Holy Spirit said through David something that must happen involving Judas. He was one of our own group and served together with us. He led those who arrested Jesus. Judas bought a field with the money he got for his evil act, but he fell to his death. His body burst open, and all his intestines poured out. Everyone in Jerusalem learned about this, so they named this place Akeldama. In their language, Akeldama means field of blood. In the book of Psalms, Peter said, this is written, 'May his place be empty, leave no one to live in it.' And it is also written, 'Let another man replace him as leader.' So now a man must become a witness with us of Jesus being raised from the dead. He must be one of the men who were part of our group during all the time the Lord Jesus was among us, from the time John was baptizing people until the day Jesus was taken up from us to heaven." They put the names of two men before the group. One was Joseph Barsabbas, who was also called Justus. The other was Matthias. The apostles prayed, "Lord, you know the thoughts of everyone. Show us which one of these two you have chosen to do this work. Show us who should be an apostle in place of Judas, who turned away and went where he belongs." Then they used lots to choose between them, and the lots showed that Matthias was the one. So he became an apostle with the other 11.
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1: It's 2 o'clock.
2: It's 79 degrees.

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1: It's 3 o'clock.
2: It's 78 degrees.

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1: It's 4 o'clock.
2: It's 77 degrees.

0: 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Thank you, Lord.
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1: It's 76 degrees.
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0: It's 5 o'clock.
1: It's 76 degrees.

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I'm the owner of Coast to Coast Security Protection. 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

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We appreciate serving the Volusia County, the Madison County, and throughout the world with technology.

Lexington, Kentucky. How y'all feeling tonight? What an honor it is to be here and to reflect on what God has done in these last 7 years of moments of just feeling so weak. And tonight I want to remind you in times like this that God is our strength. No matter what you're facing tonight, God is your strength and He's going to get you through whatever you're going through. So Lexington, could you stand to your feet and please help me sing this? Let's sing this together. Here we go. Strong. Every voice in here, come on.

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0: It's 6 o'clock. It's 75 degrees.
1: 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A new

Good Monday morning. How are you this morning? I am great and ready to take on today. I have been so darn busy this morning. I know I'm overbooked today, and that's okay. I did it to myself. I did. But I love Monday. I love a new week. I love to just take on the week and see what God's going to do. And so, yeah, I looked at my calendar and I was like, wow, I got a lot of stuff going on today. If you're coming by the station today, I do not have my SUV still. They're doing some other stuff to it. So it is not here. So I'm in my husband's truck. Yep. I've been in all kinds of different vehicles this week. Let me just tell you, I am not a person that likes to drive different vehicles. It's okay. I mean, I'm thankful that my husband's loaning me his truck. So I'm not saying that, but I'm just like comfortable in my stuff. And, I think that sometimes God wants to take you out of your comfort zone to stretch you some more. And so I have been stretched this week. I've been in three or four different vehicles this week, and I haven't had all my stuff, and I feel like, okay, I can't do this, I can't do that. Now, out of all the vehicles, I would say that my husband's big truck is actually the most comfortable vehicle for me to be at. I have a big SUV. So I feel like when I'm in the big truck, I'm kind of close to my SUV. And it's funny because during all this, if you know me, you might have thought that I said, I'm done. Let's just go get me a different vehicle. I'm done, done. I'm over it. But actually, no. I have not. I am so content and so happily married that I'm like, no, I'll just wait. And everybody's like, well, do you need? No, I'll just wait. And so I'm waiting on the Lord to do whatever he's going to do. It's a good place to be, people. It's a good place to be where you're okay. You're just like, whatever. And I don't mean like whatever rude. I mean like whatever God's plan is. And so I'm excited to see what God's plan is. Busy week ahead. Today, like I said, I'm overbooked, but that's okay. I like to be overbooked. And then tomorrow, one of my daughters is speaking at the Chambers event. So going to go hear her at the Chambers event and back to normal Tuesday. Well, kind of normal Tuesday. Going to pick up the granddaughters and go do lunch. I miss that when I don't get to see them. Got to see a couple granddaughters from Tampa yesterday. That was fun. Yeah, I had a plan. And you know, you got to be able to be flexible and you got to be able to go with the program. That is something that I am not probably my best at. I am a structured person as far as, okay, I know where I got to be on a certain time. And if you're late, you're not on time. You know, I like to be in the parking lot 10 to 15 minutes early. You know, I just have this plan. And God has been really stretching me on plans. And so what I thought was going to happen yesterday and what happened were two different things. But God worked it all out. Every single time he works it all out. And it's for the good of the situation. We had just got a lot of work done on the big truck. And so we weren't sure how it was. I'm telling you, that was the best investment we did. And invest in people that know what they're doing. Bring alongside people that will encourage you. They will uplift you, like minds. Go to professionals when you're getting stuff done. And those are things that you learn as you get older, I think. I think as you're growing up or as you're going through life, you kind of like just go with whatever works is available. And we have learned that if you're going to go to a whatever mechanic, go to the mechanic that's a good mechanic that has been around forever and knows what they're doing and be patient and understanding. If you're going to go to a doctor and you might have to wait a few months to get in, unless, of course, it's an emergency, then wait upon that. I've had to do a lot of that the last few years, and God is amazing. He is just so darn amazing. He is so good to me. This weekend, going into this weekend, I knew that God had big plans. I didn't know what his big plans were, but Tim and I are at a point in our life where we're just living life. We are just living life, kind of carefree, just kind of cruising through life. And I'm so thankful to be doing it with Tim. I wouldn't want to do it with anybody else. And he has been working so darn hard. And, you know, summer has been hot, hot, hot, hot, hot, hot summer. And it's like extended. Here we are almost the end of September and we're still in the heat of summer. So pray for everybody that works outside. I hand out more cold drinks this time of year and I love it. I'm thankful that I can do that.
it's not that hard to be kind to somebody, and it's not that hard to give out a cold drink. So that's something I really love to do. But Tim has, like I said, worked really, really hard. So we've been changing up where we go to dinner on Friday night. We like to go to dinner on Friday night. We've been changing that up a little, right by our house on the river. And love the river and love being right there. So we've been doing that. And then Saturday, we went to Provision Packs. What a great organization. Carrie does such a wonderful job. And they're feeding like 1,000 kids a week. And from when I thought it was two that it started with three kids. And the story of, I believe it was their 11th year, and it was their fundraiser. It's out at the ranch, and so that was lots of fun. Met the girls out there and their husbands, and so very nice evening. Music was great. Food was awesome. And the cookies, of course, there was cookies, and you know I love me some cookies. I need to know where they got those cookies from, because those were really good. Just a great night. So thankful for that. And then yesterday, of course, life, you know, stuff. And like I said, we ended off the day. I did not even watch any football. My husband is a football man, love football at our house, but I don't like it when it's four screens. You zone me completely out when you have four different games up there, just so you know. I don't like that there's four different things going on and you get to pick the audio. When I say you, not me, there'll be a certain game that I want to hear the audio and we're not hearing that audio, and I do not like that. But hey, men do that. Men like to have the four screens going. And also, I don't even know what happened yesterday in football. I do not know. I know it was on and I do not know, but I do know that I got to see a couple granddaughters. And so that was worth everything. What a great way to end my day, seeing a couple granddaughters. And then here we are. We're back at Monday and ready to take on this week. This is a countdown to 41. Thank you, everybody that has shared the post, talked about WAPN, been part of WAPN, did the challenge. We appreciate you so much. Still time to do the $41 challenge. So what that means is we would like 100 people to agree to do $41 a month. $41, but you could do $4.10. You could do $410. You could do $4,100. It's just 41 is the theme because we turned 41 on Saturday. But something to do with 41 is our challenge, 100 people to commit to that all throughout the year. And we appreciate everybody that's already jumped on and is doing it. Some of you did the one time. Some of you paid the year. Some of you did a different way. I love the different things. But all that money helps WAPN with the over and above stuff. And then that way, when the over and above stuff happens, I don't have to stress about it. I just know that it's taken care of. WAPN started in a little yellow shack out back. And I wish we still had that shack. But it actually got condemned to the point where we had to tear it down. It was falling apart. We did not want somebody to go check it out and get hurt. So we took it down several years ago. And we did keep, like, when we did the antennas and the new coax and all that, we did keep a chunk of the coax, which had got hit by lightning. And so we kept that part. We have the original antennas for WAPN and stuff, because I believe that you need to remember where you started. And it was so cute because my daughter Yvonne is coming in this morning at 9 o'clock to talk about radio and to talk about, you know, how far God's brought her and what he's done with her. And it was so cute because a picture she put up had a reel to reel behind her. And I just giggled. You know, it's so funny how you've seen the picture and you know the picture and all that. And then God lets you see something that you've never seen before. He shows up and shows you something that you've never, ever, ever seen before. And it was the reel to reel. We started with reel to reel. Yep, all those years ago. And so that was very special to see that. And, you know, the kids have been part of all of this. Us kids were part of when my dad's vision was, and I'm the second generation, and Yvonne is our third generation. And then when the granddaughters come in, they're the fourth generation. So God is so amazing what he has done over the 41 years. And probably for me, the most neatest thing he's done is when he allowed WAPN to bridge the gap between the nonprofits and the radio station. And what I mean by that is, of course, we're always going to believe in winning souls for Christ. That is the thing. And we're going to pray for you. That is the thing. And if you want to add your prayer request, go to WAPN.net, click on prayer request, add them right there. There'll be a live prayer line today at 12 o'clock, 386-673-2495. You can call in and the ladies will pray for you. We got the ladies in here on Monday. Prayer warriors. We got prayer warriors every day, and each one means something special to me. So excited about that.
But the station is just revolved over the years. We still have the same vision of 41 years ago, but how we have evolved or revolved or whatever the word is by wanting to partner with the 501c3s in the area. I believe that that is something huge in this area. We have a wonderful, wonderful group of nonprofits. And I believe by putting, giving and doing air time with them and the churches, we're partnering together because we're all to help people. I love this community. I love being part of Holly Hill. And we've got Holly Hill in here today. Shout out to Holly Hill. They come in and do different things. We've always got something going on in our community. And it's so special to me. Like, going to Provision Packs the other night, you know, we have been with Provision Packs when it was a thought. I remember the first time I met Carrie and she was telling me about it. And here it is all these years later and how it's blossomed and the things that are going on and up to almost 1,000 kids a week. And what a great organization that is. But they had humble beginnings. And, you know, it was a vision and it was a thought and God has just done it. And he's doing it in everything. And, you know, I was thinking about, we have the Oopsie Project in here today, and what a neat organization that is. And it's going to be with Volusia County Women Who Care. And so Teresa will be in here and we'll be interviewing Gina about the Oopsie Project and love to hear about that. You know, I had one idea what I thought it was, and then Gina explained it better. You know, it's really neat to listen to the heartbeat. It's really neat to listen to the person that's really part of it and what their vision is, and then to hear the testimonies that come from it. And so super excited about that. So it's just going to be an exciting day of ministry, exciting day of memories, an exciting day of nonprofits. And so if you're a nonprofit and I've never interviewed you, I would love to interview you. If you have been interviewed, then we're a nonprofit also, and it's by donation. So I really appreciate that people are understanding that it costs us money to stay on the air also. And the ministries of WAPN take care of the stuff, but the over and above is what we're raising money for. So like I said, count down to 41. If you want to be one of the 100 people that are joining in on $41 a month or 41 something, it could be $4.10, it could be $41, it could be $410, it could be $4,100. Whatever. I appreciate each and every one of you that have partnered with WAPN. Tim and I are a partner. It's so much easier to go on our website, WAPN.net, and click on Give Now and just become a monthly partner, because do the months go by so fast or what? I mean, I feel like time is just moving. And I think that's because I'm so busy in the community and doing stuff. And I wouldn't change it for anything in the world where God has me right now. I always loved WAPN. I was here when I wasn't even here. When I say that, people go, what do you mean you were here when you weren't even here? I worked at Kennedy Space Center, and I would come up on the weekends to help my dad with things that he wanted to do for WAPN until I finally moved up here right across the street. Yes, at the end of the driveway, literally. I lived in those little apartments across the street for a season until I was able to get a home. And so I've been here for the whole time. I just was here in different capacities the whole time. And then now that I'm semi-retired, it is something that I've always, always wanted to do, is be more in the community. You know, as I was growing up, I wanted to be the pink lady. And if you don't know what that is, that's the lady at the hospital that, like, when somebody's having surgery, you know, takes care of them, gets them that warm blanket that I just love, maybe something to drink, or to give them the update on their person, or maybe they deliver flowers to the room or whatever. And I always wanted to, like, do that. I thought that was a wonderful thing. I am like the pink lady on steroids. And actually, COVID did that for me. And so we used WAPN as a hub to distribute lots and lots of food during COVID. And I saw the need of the community. I saw that the outreach that WAPN has. I saw the amount of people that heard from the airwaves. So I kind of just said, let's go for it. And very thankful. Our vision is always our vision, but we've just added some stuff to it. So I'm very excited to see how God does today. So tune in at 9 o'clock for Miss Yvonne, 10 o'clock for the city, 10:30 for Volusia County Women That Care, and Oopsie Project. And then of course, 12 Prayer Line. Let's get our favor on. Let's get this day going. Continue expecting God's favor in the midst of your challenges. We all have challenges. We all have stuff, but let's declare Monday
favor Monday. I love me some Monday. I like to wake up and say, hello, Monday. What are we going to do today? And I am excited to see what God is going to do today. It is Monday, September 21st, 2026. Countdown to 41. Holly Hill, the weather today, 84. It's like a cool front. I mean, it's 84 out there with the low of 75. Madison, 87 with the low of 72. It's your birthday today. Happy, happy birthday. Troy and Michelle and Lisa and everybody else that's celebrating a birthday, anniversary, whatever you're celebrating. Happy, happy, happy. You know, I'm a foodie. Today is pecan cookie day. Now, I just love me some cookies. I do. And I was thinking, do I have another cookie somewhere in my purse? I did think that when I read that. I thought, do I have another cookie somewhere? Today, Lord, I trust you with the people over the airwaves today. God's got a great plan today. He's going to encourage you. He's going to strengthen you. He's going to do something special for you. And I'm thankful that WAPN is part of it. Well, y'all have a wonderful, great day. I'll see you at 9 o'clock, but I am praying for you as you pray. Oh, and shout out to everybody that brought me diapers and wet ones. Jeff even brought me wet ones to the house. So thank you, thank you, thank you, everybody that brought diapers and wet ones to WAPN for Diaper Week. I'm still collecting. I'm continually always collecting. So it's for the Junior League Diaper Bank. So if you'd like to drop off your wet ones and your diapers, you know the drill. Drop them off. Y'all, I'm praying for you as you pray for me. Happy Monday.

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0: It's 75 degrees.

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1: And so we're in this section from Hebrews 7, 8, 9, and 10, and it's all one theme. It's one long argument. And here's the argument. Jesus is better. He's better. He's better than your covenant. He's better than your priest. He's better than your sacrifice. Jesus is better. He's not only greater than angels, and he's not only greater than Moses, and he's not only greater than all of these people, Abraham. He is greater than Melchizedek. He's better than all of these things. These people wanted to go back. They wanted to change religious systems. They wanted to make their lives better. And the writer of Hebrews goes, if you get rid of Jesus, you're getting rid of the best thing there is, and nothing else you take will be able to replace it. And by the time we get to chapter 10, he's beginning to summarize all of it, because the whole tone of the letter begins to change in the next 2 weeks, especially as we get to the end of 10 and into 11, 12, and 13. It's going to change. It's going to become practical. Right now, it's a warning. Don't do this. Don't give up Jesus. I've told you about the way I've grown up a little bit, grew up out in the country in the Midwest, very, very poor. And all I remember growing up was, especially now that I've got older, I think about all the stuff that my mom went through when we were growing up. At one point, Tom, my mom had four kids in diapers, cloth diapers, mind you, in a house with no running water. She had no car most of that time because we had one car and my dad would take it to work. We had no telephone. And so she was just out there raising four kids by herself. All four of her kids were birthed in the dead of winter in the Midwest. She was remarkable. And I thought about all of the sacrifices she made. And last night, I thought about one particular one. I played basketball when I was growing up. We lived in the country. And back in the day, when you played basketball and you lived in the country, the bus didn't drop you off at your house when you were on an away game. It didn't work that way. There was a particular spot when the blacktop would end and the gravel road would begin, and they would drop you off there. And so I remember playing basketball in junior high one night, dead of winter. We'd had a terrible, terrible storm. Snow was piled everywhere. You know, if you lived in an environment like that, when the maintainer or the bulldozer would go through, the snow would pile up 3 and 4 feet, 5 feet high on the side of the road. We didn't have a phone. And so what they would say was, hey, the school's gonna go be at this school 2 hours away. They should be back to drop your son off at this particular location around such and such a time. That's all my mom had to go on. And I remember this particular night because my sister was a cheerleader, it was freezing cold, and the games, both the seventh grade game and the eighth grade game, went into overtime. My mom had no idea of knowing that. So she was told to be at the intersection at a certain time. And she went. And by that time, we'd had a second car. It was a poor car. It was a white Ford Falcon, and it had no heater in it. And my sister Shauna bundled up, and my mom bundled up, and they drove the 2 miles to the intersection to wait on my sister and I to come home. Little did they know that we were gonna be an hour plus late. My mom sat in that car for over an hour with my sister with no heater. The whole windows, you know, they not only fogged up, but they froze up, and she sat there. And I thought to myself, If I had to go back and think about all the sacrifices that my mom made, that one will always stand out to me. Because I remember when we got off the bus, we were all excited. We'd won the two games. I'd played great, blah, blah, blah. I get to the car and my mom and my sister are in there just shaking, right? They're just froze to death. And she never once complained, never said a word. One of the most remarkable women I've ever met. And thankfully, she's in heaven with her Savior Jesus. But I think about those sacrifices. And my guess is, if you're in DeLand, if you're in New Smyrna, if you're online, if you're here in Ormond, you might be able to think about those kind of sacrifices and what a difference those sacrifices make. Amen? Listen, here's what the writer of Hebrews said last week. He said this in chapter 9, verse 26. Then Christ would have had to suffer many times since the creation of the world. All of our campuses, online here, how many of you have sinned since you've met Jesus? Say amen. Amen. Right? If this was Saturday night, they would say it a lot more gusto, right? Like, whoo, amen, right? Here's what he's saying. Jesus didn't have to die every time you sinned, right? The high priest or the priest, they would offer sacrifices every day. Right, there were researchers that say that they would kill up to 300,000 sheep every week just to keep up with the offerings for the Israelite nation. Right, that's all that they did. Jesus didn't have to do that. The Bible says he has appeared how often? Once. For how many? All. At the end of the ages to do away with sin by the what? Sacrifice of himself. I mean, that phrase made me think about my mom and the sacrifices of herself that she made for me and how that made a difference in my life. Jesus has made one sacrifice for all time for all of us. And so here's my question. DeLand, New Smyrna, online, Ormond, right? How many of you know Jesus? Say amen, amen. Right? He has done away with the need for any other sacrifice other than himself. And so chapter 10 tells you about that sacrifice and how that one sacrifice changes everything. So I'm asking you to stand at all of our campuses. We're gonna read these verses out of Hebrews chapter 10. He says, the law is only a shadow of the good things that are coming, not the realities themselves. For this reason, it can never, by the same sacrifices repeated endlessly, year after year, make perfect those who draw near to worship. If it could, would they not have stopped being offered? For the worshipers would have been cleansed once for all and would no longer have felt guilty for their sins. But those sacrifices are simply an annual reminder of sins because it's impossible for the blood of bulls and goats to take away sins. Therefore, when Christ came into the world, he said, sacrifice and offering, God, you did not desire, but a body you prepared for me. With burnt offerings and sin offerings, you were not pleased. And then he said, here I am, it is written about me in the scroll, I have come to do your will, O God. First he said, sacrifices and offerings, burnt offerings and sin offerings, you did not desire, nor were you pleased with them, although the law required them to be made. Then he said, here I am, I've come to do your will. He sets aside the first to establish the second. And by that will, the new will, we have been made holy through the sacrifice of the body of Jesus. Day after day, every priest stands and performs his religious duties. Again and again, he offers the same sacrifices which can never take away sins. But when this priest, Jesus, had offered for all time one sacrifice for sins, he sat down at the right hand of God. And since that time, he waits for his enemies to be made his footstool. Because by one sacrifice, he has made perfect forever those who are being made holy. The Holy Spirit also testifies to us about this. And first he says this, this is the covenant I'll make with them after that time, says the Lord. I'll put my laws in their hearts. I'll write them on their minds. And then he adds, their sins and their lawless acts I will remember no more. And where these sins and lawless acts have been forgiven, there is no longer any sacrifice for sin. You can be seated. So let's talk about this one sacrifice. And listen, if you're new today or if you don't know Jesus at any of our campuses here in Ormond or online, listen, we're so glad you're here. Truly, we are. And our hope is that the Holy Spirit will put it upon your heart to want to know this Jesus who made this tremendous sacrifice for you. And if you have questions in DeLand, you can speak to Brett or his team. You can speak to Chad or his team in New Smyrna. Online, there's a button you can push. And here in Ormond, there's a room right outside the worship center to the east, to the right, called Guidance Point. And they'll be glad to answer your questions in there. But let's talk about the sacrifice. Here's the one thing I know about it. This one sacrifice changes my standing. Listen to verse 10. Listen to verse 10. And by God's will, this isn't by emotion, this is because he liked you, right? This is by his will, we, online, the land, New Smyrna, Ormond, if you know Jesus, say amen. So he says, this is for you, and by that will, we who know Jesus, say this with me, have been made holy. All right, stop. So I talk about the Greek, Joe makes fun of me, and that's fine, right? He's short and I'm tall, okay? We have been made holy. In the Greek, that is a tense that's called a perfect tense. And here's what it means. It means there was an action that happened in the past and the results still stand today. Now, let me ask you, how many of you would say, based upon your behaviors, based upon your words, how many of you would say, I am holy? Right? Couple brave souls in here. Guarantee you in our campuses, nobody said it, right? But the reality is we don't often think that way. But listen to what scripture says, and listen to why the word is written. He says this, by his will, we who know Jesus have been made holy through the body, the sacrifice of Jesus. That's what this means. August 13th, 1981. Was the day that I accepted Jesus Christ at Oil Belt Christian Service Camp. And what that means is this, that on that day, God made me holy. He set me apart, sanctified me. And because it happened on August 13th, 1981, it still applies on September the 6th, 2026. And listen, if you know me, you think, well, that's a pretty hard thing to believe, right? But here's the thing, God has one desire, and that is that you trust him. And God has one desire for his son, that you accept him, and that by accepting him, you fall in love with him. How many of you love Jesus? How many of you think that you could love Jesus more? Knowing what Jesus did for you is the only way to fall more in love with Jesus, right? And here's what we've done. We've made church about us, about our struggles, about our failures, about our shortcomings. We talk about ourselves 20,000 times more than we talk about Jesus, because we've become the focal point. Because guess what? We, and I mean we by preachers and teachers, we have convinced you that your shortcomings and your days where you're just a big dope and not a very good Christian, we've convinced you that that's the story. And that if you listen to the preachers, right, you better be careful, because your lifestyle and the choices that you're making may put you in peril in your standing with God. And here's what I say to that. Shame on us. Because here's what the writer of Hebrews says. We have been made holy. One time event, and it lasts forever. Forever. It changes our standing completely in Jesus. And listen, if that's... Listen. We can just be honest, can't we? Can we? Right? There are days you're not a very good Christian, right? Listen, the church is full of Sunday morning people that were really bad Christians on Saturday night. There are people, listen, there are people watching online, sitting in DeLand, sitting in New Smyrna, sitting here in Ormond, people that will watch us later on YouTube or whatever, and here's what I know. There are days that we love Jesus, and there are days we don't even think about him because we're so busy being a dope. And here's what we do. We think our standing before God is based upon our ability to be good, or it's not good based upon our ability to be bad. And here's what scripture says. That is not true. Your standing before God happened one time, and it lasts for how long? Forever. Guess what? You're not the story. I'm not the story. Guess who is the story? Jesus is the story. That's what he did for us. But man, the devil's so smart. He's convinced a bunch of people to gather on the weekend at church, and he's convinced us that we should talk about our struggles. We should talk about ourselves, because maybe we're not okay. Maybe we're not okay. No, no, no, no, no. The Bible tells you, because you know Jesus, you are what? You're okay. Colossians 1 says this: you were once alienated, right, from God, and were enemies in your minds because of your behavior. Everybody say these first two words: but now. What now? The day that you accepted Jesus, he reconciled you by Christ's physical body through death to present you what? Holy in his sight. It changes your standing. And we've got to, listen, we have to get past this nonsense that's not true. We have to get past the nonsense. Well, this is the way I was raised, and this is what I was taught about church, and I heard this sermon once. Listen, that is exactly what the language of the writer who wrote it in Greek said. We have been made holy, meaning it happened and it stays today. 2026 version of court. And the 40 plus years he's known Jesus, his standing with God has never changed once, because he was made holy through the sacrifice of the body of Jesus Christ. And if that applies to me, that applies to everybody. Is anybody grateful for that? Yeah. And you need to get that, because the second point's even better, right? Listen to 2 Corinthians 5:17 real quick. It says this: if anyone is in Christ, he or she is a what? Brand stinking new. Brand stinking new, right? The old's gone and the new has come. And God made him, in verse 21, God made Jesus, who had no sin, to be sin for us, so that in Jesus we might become the righteousness of God. If you know Jesus, if you've accepted Jesus, if he is your Lord and Savior, then guess what? You have been made holy. You've been set apart, and that happened when you met him, and it's still true today. And man, that should take a lot of pressure off of you. Somebody say, thank you, Jesus. And here's why that matters, because here's the second point. One sacrifice changed my focus. Listen, I love church. I love it. I love all of you. The best part about coming to Ormond is getting to know you, right? I can rest assured that every single week I'm going to get to see hundreds and thousands of believers that have made my life extraordinarily better than it ever would have been if I had not come, right? But we've made church such a difficult place to go, right? Because here's what we do, right? Listen, my guess is all of you have had days where if we knew what you did, we'd be embarrassed for you. Yes? Yeah. My guess is there's probably words that you say, places you go, and things that you do, stuff that you drink or ingest, things that you watch, that if we knew, and I'm including all of us, that if we knew that about each other, we'd have a hard time looking each other in the eye. And here's what we'd want to do. We probably want to talk about it, right? We'd probably want to talk about it, because man, we love talking about when you mess up, right? We love talking about it. And here's the problem. We all mess up. Some of you are just better at hiding it than others, right? Some of you are terrible at hiding it because you post it on Facebook and Instagram. Sometimes I'm thinking to myself, what are you doing? Right? But that's what we do. We talk about it, because here's what we do. We've made church about your progress. How are you doing? Right? Well, listen, I heard you did blah, blah, blah, blah, blah. I heard you went so-and-so. I thought you were a Christian. And our focus then becomes about me again. And my struggle, and what am I doing wrong? I can't get over this. And some of you in Deland, New Smyrna, online here in Ormond, some of you have a perpetual sin. You've been dealing with this same stupid sin for 10, 15, 20 years, right? You just can't get over it. You have days where you conquer it. You have days where you succumb to it, right? And those things just repeat over and over again. And you're like, oh my gosh, I don't know about my faith. I don't know if I'm a good Christian, blah, blah, blah, blah, blah. And we make you the focus again. Listen to what verse 14 says. Listen, your standing before God from the day that you met Jesus has not changed. And that is a biblical truth, because we have been made holy. Somebody say, that's true. Right? Now listen to this. Because by how many sacrifices? One. Jesus, listen to this, has made, say it with me,
2: perfect.
1: What are you doing? That's the best word, right? He has made us what? Perfect for how long? Did you hear what he just said? Right? He's made you what? Perfect for how long? You're not perfect, but he did what? Made you perfect for how long? We walk around and we doubt, beat ourselves up,

0: the standing we have before God. But listen to what he says. He made you perfect forever. He did it for who? Those, say it with me, everybody, those who are being made holy. Present, active, participle. Meaning, two things are true at the same time. There is a version of cord that stands before God, made holy and made perfect forever. Last forever. Then there's a version of cord over here who's still being made holy. And here's the thing. We make him the focus or her the focus, and we sacrifice this one all the time. But this one is the reason why this one can exist. Because I am perfect forever. God is willing to work with me as my life and my process is looking more and more like Jesus every day. And God is completely okay with that. And here's what I will tell you. We all grow at different rates, do we not? Listen, I have a son who stands about 6'7" tall. He's very, very annoying, okay? But when he was a sophomore in high school, he was 5'6" tall. He was short, little, had like Poindexter glasses. He was a nerd, okay? Little, just scrawny as he could be. Between sophomore and junior year, he grew 10 inches. It was like a newborn deer his junior year. It couldn't walk, couldn't run. It was the weirdest thing, right? With college, he just kept growing. I have another son who's about 6'4" tall, and he was pretty much full grown by the time he was through eighth grade. And here's what I know. Everybody grows at different rates, but you gotta grow. You gotta grow, right? Because he has made you what? Say it with me, two words, perfect ever. That's you. That's your standing with God. Every believer in New Smyrna, in DeLand, online, here in Ormond, you are perfect forever. Somebody say amen. Amen. But guess what? You have a God that is so willing to work with the second version of you that's being made holy. And there are days you're not very set apart. True? There are days your spouse isn't very set apart. There's days your children aren't very set apart. And what do we generally do when the person that we're dealing with is not living up to snuff? Man, we come down on them, right? Listen to what Philippians 1 says. It says this, being confident of this, that he who began a good work in you, this isn't you, this isn't your church, this isn't your partner, your parent, your child. This is he who began the good work in you. This is God's work in you. You see, we've made it about our work for God, right? Listen, my work for God, there are days it's an A plus, and there are days it's an F minus, minus, minus, right? And if that's true about me, I know it's true about all of you in DeLand, New Smyrna, online and in here. Somebody say that's true. There are days we wouldn't even be given the test because he already knows we're gonna fail it. But I'm confident of this, that he who began the good work in me will what? Will carry it on to until the day that Jesus comes. He's never gonna give up on you. And even if your standing is perfect and your performance stinks, he's never given up on you. And here's what I know, your standing will never change because of your performance. And we've wanted to tell people that it has. And shame on any preacher, any teacher, any believer, any parent, any spouse that's ever tried to do that to somebody. And then we spend all our time going, well, I wonder if that person ever knew Jesus, right? And then we have to develop words like once saved, always saved to try to combat this nonsense. When in reality, it's just biblically true. I was made perfect forever. Thank you, Jesus, for that. And I'm also being made holy. Those two things are happening at the same time in that section, in this section, in this section, in this section, in this section, online, in DeLand and New Smyrna. And thank God it's happening.
1: Thank you
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1: The words that give life.
4: In the Bible, it tells us to focus on reading the scriptures to the church, encouraging the believers and teaching them, and bringing the lost into the light until Jesus comes again. And this is the message that God has for us today. Faith comes by hearing the words God gives, and He gives them to you through His Spirit, which is your spirit in you. You know that He Loves Even Me Ministry has confessed this many times because faith is the foundation of our relationship with Jesus, God, and the Holy Spirit. We all have faith. But there is something in this word that most of us don't quite understand or maybe misinterpret. Faith can also work for believing in and for the wrong things, and also in whom you believe. In the Bible, there is a biblical principle about faith. It says, faith comes by hearing the Word of God. The first part of this statement is the statement that we most understand, because we can hear the wrong things and believe the wrong things because what we hear and believe to us becomes faith. But as we have already heard, as a believer in Christ Jesus, our faith comes by hearing the Word of God. Let's say this sentence again. Faith cometh by hearing. When we hear and believe, we act upon what we believe. We can also say this about faith. Faith teaches us the difference of what works and what does not work. I am sure that we have all asked God to answer a prayer for us at some time in our lives. Now, even when we may have not been a true believer in God, but yet we know inside automatically to ask for help, and that somehow and some way that there is a creator that made all this and everything that He made who can help us. It's built in. And you know what? He has answered many prayers. God is a God of love. He loves us even when we don't recognize or love Him. He answers prayers for the just and the unjust. For everything that God does, it is for His benefit as well as yours, because God will always get the glory. When an unbeliever who knows about God but hasn't yet received their right standing with God has their prayers answered, this unbeliever may come to the realization and the belief and recognize that there really is a God because their prayers are answered. When this happens, they are drawn to want to come closer and to know about God. Therefore, God gets the glory. When a believer asks God for help in their life, in their family's life, in their friend's life, for whatever they ask and their prayers are answered, it builds their faith, knowing that they ask God and God answered their prayers. In doing so, their faith grows and they want to know God more. When they do, they become closer to God. Where is your faith? What are you believing in? Who do you believe? When you hear principles that are being said or being taught, do you just believe in the principles, or do you believe in who and where these principles originally came from? Have you ever heard this before? I'm sure we all have. You are what you were taught. We are who we believe we are. As a man thinketh, so is he. In the Bible, in Proverbs chapter 22, verse 6, it says, teach your children to choose the right path, and when they are older, they will remain upon it. In every one of us is good and evil. We have a choice as to which we follow. Evil leads to destruction. Believe it or not, each of these has to do with faith. When we do good, we believe, and that is faith, that goodness will come forth. We also know that when we do evil, we know, and knowing is faith, that sooner or later it will cause destruction. Because in evil, there are lies, anger, rebellion, deceitfulness, and the list goes on. We know what they are, and each one steals your faith in goodness away. It also helps us to recognize the difference between evil and goodness. We all have the knowledge of good and evil in us. We are both good and evil. This is why we all sin and come short of the glory of God. Here we go again. Faith comes by hearing the Word of God. Faith is also the substance of things hoped for but not yet seen. So when we hear and believe and accept Christ into our heart, we come into the kingdom of God. Our spirit of light within us is turned on. God is light. That means we have our lights turned on. This does us good. I have heard a pastor friend give a message about this subject. In the garden, there are two special trees that man was given a special information about. One tree is the tree of life, and one tree is the tree of the knowledge of good and evil. Man was told not to eat of the tree of the knowledge of good and evil. If man did, man would surely die. And what did man do? Man ate of that tree. Man was given the knowledge of good and evil. Up until then, they could have lived forever because of the tree of life. But because of what man did, man was cast out of the garden. We do realize that God is life, and the tree of life represented God. The tree of the knowledge of good and evil was the only no-no tree, and it was a place where the devil, in the form of a serpent, could be allowed in the garden. God is spirit. So in the garden, man worshiped God in spirit, and at that time, there was no sin. Obedience was not an issue. They were obeying God and communicating with God, honoring and loving Him. But when man ate from the no-no tree, everything changed. Fear and doubt and confusion appeared. Man hid from God. Shame came, and the feeling of condemnation and guilt came too. So man had to leave the garden. We all have the seed of the tree of the knowledge of good and evil in us because we are from the seed of the man in the garden. We all have the positive and the negative built into us. But let me tell you a secret. When God sent His Son, Jesus Christ, into the world to be a sacrifice for us for the evil that we do, when we believe in our heart that Jesus is the Christ, the Messiah, to save the world and ask Him into our heart, we are eating from the tree of life. Why? Because Christ Jesus is the forgiveness of our sins. Jesus says He is the way, the truth, and He is the life. So that makes Him life and life eternal. The Christ is the tree of life. He knows we are of the no-no seed. That doesn't change. We are still of the same seed we started with, but now we are given the right and the power from God to be able to live in these bodies and have both trees in our bodies, so to speak. The difference now is that the tree of life gives us the truth and helps us to choose the truth that leads us to do and say the truth. Why? Because we have the life in us, which gives us light so that we can see the way. And Jesus Christ shows us the way, and it all leads to the Father and life eternal. David quoted this message from God. Today you must listen to His voice. Don't harden your hearts against Him. When you listen to Him, you will find peace and rest. All who enter into God's rest will find rest from their labors, just as God rested after creating the world. Let us do our best to enter that place of rest. For anyone who disobeys God, as the people of Israel did, will fall. For the Word of God is full of living power. It is sharper than the sharpest knife, cutting deep into our innermost thoughts and desires. It exposes us for what we really are. Nothing in all creation can hide from Him. Everything is naked and exposed before His eyes. This is the God to whom we must explain all that we have done. So God has given us the right to come boldly into His presence, graciously before Him on His throne. There we will receive His mercy, and we will find grace to help us when we need it. We are in God's grace and His favor, as we believe in His Son, Christ Jesus, because of Christ Jesus and Him being the tree of life, we are as we were in the Garden of Eden, representing God here on this earth. We communicate with God through our Holy Spirit, and we also have His power within us to create our Garden of Eden. Because we belong to Christ, everything belongs to us believers in Christ Jesus. The whole world. This is your Garden of Eden. And also in your field, which is your mind, God made everything. And He said, it is good. So the whole world belongs to us. Life and death belong to us. The present and the future, everything belongs to us. This means you too. And you belong to Christ. And Christ belongs to God. You can and are living in God's garden when you trust and believe. The Lord says, no eye has seen, no ear has heard, and no mind has imagined what God has prepared for those who love Him. But we can understand these things, for we have the mind of Christ, because He is living within us, Christians who are filled with the love of Jesus and the Spirit of God. We have had His living Word to reveal to us that we belong to Him and that He loves us dearly. And we have His Spirit in us to reveal to us everything God wants us to know. His Spirit in us searches out everything and shows us even God's deep secrets. And He will reveal to us treasures from within and from without.

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1: Everything God gave and did for His Son, Jesus Christ, He gives to us. Our part is to believe. It is just that simple. Jesus says, don't be troubled. Don't worry. You trust God, now trust in me, for we can do all things through Christ Jesus, who gives us the strength and the right and the ability. All things come to us through Christ Jesus, because He loves you and you love Him, and do as He says. Enjoy your life in Christ. Enjoy your new world in the Holy Spirit, who gives us everything we need. We ask and God hears and answers, because we are His children and He is our Father. God loves you. Jesus loves you, and He loves even me.

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Thank you for forgiveness and being there for me from above.

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2: 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We pray this message helps you connect to God as you find your place, reveal your purpose, and unlock your potential. We are so glad that you are joining us here today.
3: And he wants to know details of your life. And I was kind of thinking in the morning, you know, like, do you have a prayer time? I really don't have a prayer time. Maybe I'm a bad example of this, but you know what I mean? I just get up and just start rolling with God and just roll with him all day long. I don't have a set time where I just kind of like go somewhere. Now, every morning when you guys get your texts and all that stuff, I pray for you. I pray for the church. I pray for the people connected. That I do. But guess what? Other than that, just kind of rolling with God. And I'll think about something. It's funny. I was thinking about some of you guys this week. You know, maybe they'll text you or I'll give you a call or I'll just pray for you and not even let you know. You know, sometimes I'll be in my prayer time or doing my thing and your face will flash before my eyes or something will happen or I'll see something and grab something. So I'm just trying to be led as best I can as you are. But what I want you to know is this, is that prayer is not like laborious. You know, I remember first coming into God and I was like, man, it was like everything was like, I don't know if it was works or whatever. You tried to pray. I remember I was getting up 5 o'clock in the morning, going to work at 6, thinking this is great, passing out in prayer. And I don't think it was any good. And one day I was like, oh my God, Cole. I was like, God, this is miserable. He's like, yeah, tell me about it. I felt like in my heart, he was answering my prayers. You know, like, this is crazy. Like, I'm trying to pray and I'm trying to be spiritual and I don't think I'm spiritual enough. And half the guys in the room, you don't even think you got a prayer life, but your prayer life's probably better than most preachers you would know because it's not just this religious thing. It's a heartfelt spiritual thing. Seeing you and God just sharing. And you know, a lot of times with this stuff is this, it's like people are just hurt, you know, they're just like, God, where are you? But God's close, he's in his word. And I know sometimes like it doesn't feel like God's there, but he's there. You know, and sometimes just because he's invisible doesn't mean he's not real. And you get in all these things sometimes, like you feel like you're alone, but you're not alone. And you ever do this? Like you're kind of navigating and kind of feels lonely or feels weird. And then you kind of got a scripture, but you already know the scripture. So you don't really think it's God speaking to you. It's kind of like, well, give me a different scripture because I already know that one. You know, I was kidding. I said, you know, it's like telling my wife I love her, you know, like, I love you. Then Tuesday shows up, I like you. And then Wednesday, we think we're doing pretty good. And then Thursday, you know, you come in here and go, well, we'll make it. Praise the Lord. No, she wants to hear I love you every day. You want to hear I love you every day. Are you getting what I'm kind of saying? Just because God said it doesn't mean he doesn't keep saying it. Can I get an amen in the house of the Lord? You're not helping me this morning. You know what I'm saying? Like, meaning like you got to start out, you know, you get what I'm saying. It's like just because God said it doesn't mean he doesn't keep saying it. Just because you know God is good. So, you know, I just want you to remove some of the formality. Let's remove some of the religiosity and let's just make this thing simple and plain. So what is it? How does it work? Listen to me. This is really, really cool because I'm really excited about this because I want your prayer life to take off. You know what I mean? I really do. And the other day, man, I was preaching almost by Tampa, you know, and there, God made some special people. You know what I'm saying? They're especially different, you know? And I laughed so hard because these people were different. You know what I mean? They're kind of different. Not the whole church, just a couple people, you know? And I was laughing and I said, man, God, you know what? You've made some peculiar people, man. Praise the Lord. He goes, yeah, you're one of them. You know what I mean? Like, you know, no, being serious, like we all a little different now. Can I look at your neighbor? Proof. I just told you, right? Yeah. Right, you're a little different. We're a little different. We come in all kinds of different ways. But what am I trying to get you to understand? That God works and interacts with you because he loves you and he knows how you communicate. You know what I'm saying? He knows what you need. And young kids, listen to me, man. Start this thing with God now. And he's cool just the way he is because God's cool. You know, everybody's like, oh, God is cool. Jesus is cool. Serving God is cool. You know, like, oh, if I serve God, all my friends are going to make fun of me. Your friends are goofy. Serving God is cool, man. Like, Jesus is cool. You know what I mean? And everybody's like, I'm just being honest with you, man. And this is what starts happening sometimes is we don't think like, oh, you know, if I start doing this or if I start praying, he's going to start asking me for stuff. He's going to want me to volunteer. Stop. You know what I'm saying? Some of you are like that, man. Some of you, I'm looking at you, and I know what you're thinking, because I could do that sometimes. Because you're called, and you know if you get close to the fire, you're going to come out smelling like smoke. You know what I mean? No, I know what happens when I start, you know, hey, God, I'm here. And he's like, hey, what about that call of God on your life? And I know some of you are a little scared to get in a little bit. But listen, God never asked you to do anything that he didn't design you to do. You know what I'm saying? So don't get nervous. You know what I'm saying? Like prayer, you know, sometimes you get close to God and you kind of feel some sort of way like he's going to want more out of me. Well, he don't want it right away. Everybody be calm, be cool. Everybody, whew. Okay, just chill. It ain't going to happen today. If I pray, I know he's going to want me to be a greeter. Relax. Okay, relax, man. There ain't nothing wrong if God wants you to get involved, but just don't stop relationship for involvement. You know what I'm saying? Look, prayer is not a religious routine. It's a lifeline. Now, how many times have you done this? Should have prayed about it, waited 3 days, and then you prayed about it and got relief for it. But if you would have prayed 3 days ago, you wouldn't have been dealing with the drama. Bible says, run to the throne of grace in your time of need. When you need help, run to God. Don't wait. I'll get it later. You know, it's like praying with you just a minute ago. He's like, hey, we're believing God. I said, let's pray right now. Because I don't know later if I'm going to remember. I don't wait. I don't hesitate. I want to get with you right then and there. Listen, God will quicken you. But think of this. Where prayer is where the heart of man touches the heart of God. That's true. Now, it ain't no preacher hype. That's the truth. That's why God designed it. Watch this. Why? For the believer, prayer is more than words. It's communion, it's surrender, it's power. Now watch prayer. It is a sacred space where fears are exchanged for peace, weakness is met with strength, and silence is filled with God's voice. Ain't that good? How many got some fears? Don't raise your hand, but you know what I'm saying. I'm scared of some stuff. Not like fear, like phobic, but this is a big project or, you know, you got a bad doctor report or something going on. We're going to deal with fear. You lying if you say you don't deal with fear. Now, I'm not saying you live in that state all the time, but when fear shows up, what are you going to show up with? You show up with prayer, and then guess what fear turns into? It exchanges into peace. Come on, somebody, you know what I mean? Like, I don't know how or when or what, but I know who's going to do it. Come on, can he do it? He's going to do it, amen. He's going to work it out, amen. But he needs your cooperation. And, you know, is prayer formal? I'm like, no. Hey, God, what's up? You know, you're supposed to pray in the name of Jesus, obviously. Some of you are going to learn that. We're going to talk about that. The only thing you need to do is seal the deal is thank you in the name of Jesus, and you're good. But you don't have to have this holy ritual of prayer. You know what I'm saying? Now, some of you got the religion burned in you, you know? You know what I mean? And it ain't good because I'm being honest with you. It never makes you live up to the label of where God made you, and you feel like, you know, well, I'm not good enough. What do you mean ain't good enough? See, everybody thinks sin separated them from prayer. That's a lie. Jesus separated sin from you so you could come to his presence anytime you want. There ain't no conviction in God. God ain't convicting you. God's loving you. He's telling you, come on in. He knows what you did last night. He's cool. Come on in. Look, I'm telling you, man, you can't make this simpler because here's the thing. People think, well, I have to be spiritual to be with God. No, you just got to be saved to be with God. And then when you figure out how saved you are, you'll start living spiritual. That's what starts happening. So just go slow. You're a work in progress, all right? We all are. Check this out. I think this is big, right? It is a sacred space where these fears are exchanged. Peace shows up. Weakness is met with strength. Silence is filled with God's voice. And basically, the invitation to praise, an invitation to intimacy with the creator of the universe. And yet, it's so personal that even your whispered cries matter to him. Prayer is not about mastering a method. It's about meeting a person. And when a believer truly understands, prayer no longer feels like a duty. It becomes a delight for the soul. It's oxygen for your spirit. That's so good. In a world full of noise, distraction, and stuff, prayer becomes the still place where God speaks, leads, and transforms us. And it's how we walk in victory with God. So real simple is this. Look what it says in Luke 11:1. I like this. I want you to see this. I thought this was really cool in Luke 11:1. It says this. It says, one day he was praying in a certain place, and when he finished, one of his disciples said, Master, teach us to pray, just as John taught his disciples. They wanted to learn how to pray. They wanted to understand it. So the point we got to get to, number one, is what is prayer? Pop that up there. They're going to love this. What is prayer? Now, you ever ask yourself, like, what does it really look like? What does it really sound like? How does it work? How does it flow? How do we figure it out? Here's how we do it. Ready? Prayer is a sacred exchange between God and man, a spiritual communion where we speak to God and open ourselves to hear from him. Amen? Now, that seems real simple. It's what? It's not simply repeating some religious list of needs. It is a conversation with monologue and dialogue. It's a relationship, not a ritual. It's a divine partnership. Prayer is where earth touches heaven and creates communion with God, the creator. You know what I'm saying? What a privilege, right? But how many times are we not tapping into prayer because we're handling it ourselves? Not in a weird way. You know what I'm saying? Like, I got it, God. You're right. Sit this one out. Like, what are you doing? Come on in, man. I'm not being weird with this. What I'm saying is, have you invited him into your daily life? That's what he wants. God wants transparent communication of invitation to come on in. Come on in, Jesus. It's like anybody. If you want somebody to come over, you got to invite them. There's a position in our heart saying, come on, Jesus. You know, this is what I want to tell you about Jesus. It's like a revolving door. It's okay. You could come in and come out with him. He doesn't lock the door, man. You know what I'm saying? Come on in, man. How many of you haven't been there for a while? Man, I haven't been here for a while. Well, come on back. Come on in and check it in. I think a lot of times what happens is just we get so busy doing life, we forget the person we're supposed to be doing life with. Right? So put that slide up there. You got to see this thing. Look, what is prayer? This is going to help you. Slide number one is going to help you because I want this to be effective. Prayer is communicating with God. Okay? No duh. We know it is, right? Talking and listening to him is a what? A relationship, and it is a spiritual transaction. Does that make sense? You get that? So I talk, I listen. Now, he might not answer right away, but he's going to answer you. You might not know how or when, but you're going to know. And you ever have God do you like this? I don't know. You ever see somebody, they look good. You know, they looking fine. Like, man, Kermit's looking sharp, man. Got his suit on. He's all ready to go. But you ever see somebody dialed in, but you say, something ain't up. Something's not right. You know what I mean? Looks good, but something's up. And you ever go up to them and say, hey, man, I'm praying for you. And they're like, man, thank God you're praying for me, man. I really, in my heart, I needed some prayer. What I'm saying to you is this. That's being led by the Spirit of God, and you don't even know it. Just because the picture looks good, you got a knowing something's up. So what am I trying to get into? Sometimes in the spirit, you might pray about something and he doesn't give you direct answers like, thus says the Lord God Almighty. You just got a knowing. Like, I know that ain't something I'm supposed to do. You ever been there? You ever been there? And you ever pray about something and leave it alone and you say, man, I don't know, but I know God wants me to do that. Come on, right? I know God wants me to do that. I don't know. Can you explain why? Cannot explain why. I just know I'm supposed to do it. Come on, you get what I'm saying? So what am I trying to get? Sometimes it's not as much him saying, thus says the Lord God Almighty, this is what thou shalt do. It's a knowing, it's a seeing, it's an understanding. Did you pull that in? I'm telling you, this is important. Why? Because this communication side. This word in the Greek, I messed it up in first service. I'm not about to try it in second service, okay? Basically, what is the Greek definition, which is where we understand and study from? To offer up, to worship, to make requests, to commune. It's how we connect with heaven. Now, here's the word. It's two words, right? Pro and ashumo, whatever this thing means, right? Here's the number one thing, right? What does pros mean? This is the word put together. Toward, face to face with. So that's what prayer is, face to face with God. Okay? Here's the other part of it, ready? To express wishes, desires, and vows. Meaning, this is what it literally means. To move toward God with intentional focus to bring your desire into his presence and speak to him face to face as a child speaks to their father. It implies reverence, intimacy, expectation. It's not shouting from afar. It's drawing near to God who welcomes conversation. You get it? But now let me explain this. How many times have you prayed and you're checked out? You know, you got that. Bless, man, I do. God bless them. God's like, I already blessed them. Ding dong. Pray real prayers. To me. Ephesians 1:3. How many go through the religiosity of praying sometimes? And then, like, you think, but you're not intentional. You know what I'm saying? You ever talk to somebody and they're not paying attention? I do it every Sunday with you guys. That was funny. But some of you are checked out. But you ever do that like with your spouse? Now, I got jokes. Don't play. You don't mess with me, man. Come on. I'm funny. How am I funny? I'm funny like a clown? You like that? Don't be playing with me. Okay. You guys got me? But you ever like talk? Oh, here you go. Who's married? You ever talk to your wife and you're not paying attention? Y'all scared men. Scared men. Can't even say, okay. Can't say, yeah, I know exactly what you're talking about. I did it this morning. Oh, he's brave. Mike's brave. Got his hand. I see that hand, sir. Yes, I'll be praying for you. Right? She sounds like Charlie Brown. Wah, wah, wah, wah, wah, wah, wah, wah, wah. Not that she, I don't know what she's talking about. And I'm like, yeah. You're not listening to me. You're darn right I'm not listening to you. I don't even know what you're talking about. But wait, go slow. You've been intentional. Have you, look, just Rolodex. Have you been intentional with conversation? Yes. Have you been unintentional with conversation? Absolutely. What kind of conversation do you think you need to be having with God? Thank you. Like, you got to be really in with God, because God's like, if you checked out, I ain't checking in. You know what I'm saying? I started getting really good, right? I started coaching people one-on-one, doing this stuff. Man, I'm telling you, man, you know what made me really light years apart from where I was? Paying attention while I'm in the conversation to the point where I'm almost so laser-focused, I'm not even looking. And I'm processing what they're saying. You're tapping the brilliance you didn't even know you had, because it's not you, it's God. See what I'm saying? So I had to learn, you better slow this thing down. You can't be quick with God with this praying thing, like, you know, blah, blah, blah, and go your merry way. Because there's a place of relationship. There's a place of worship. There's a place of petition. There's a place of surrender. That's what you got to realize. When we get in this, there's the prayer of faith. Do you realize if you pray the prayer of faith and you don't have faith when you prayed it, you didn't pray no prayer?
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3: You ever go in there and ask God and believe you receive when you pray? You ever come out and ask God for the same thing 3 days later? Yeah, everybody in the room. So if you prayed with faith the first time, why are you going back and asking again? Because you didn't pray with faith the first time. That's why it didn't work. I believe I receive when I pray. Then why are you going back 3 days later asking for the same thing you believe you received when you prayed? Because you didn't believe you received the first time you prayed. Let's do it again slow on this side. I go in there to prayer with the prayer of faith. That's a prayer. You know, Mark 11:20. Whosoever shall say unto this mountain, be thou removed, be thou cast in the sea, shall not doubt in his heart, but shall believe whatsoever he says shall come to pass, he shall have whatsoever he says. And when you stand praying, believe you receive when you pray. Okay? So if I'm supposed to believe I receive when I pray, I don't have to believe I see it when I see it. I believe I see it when I pray. Believed I received when I prayed. If I believed I received when I prayed, why would I ask for the same thing that I believed I received when I prayed if I didn't pray my first time with unbelief? Well, prayer don't work. It's not really God's side. It's user error. A lot of times it's user error. Because God ain't into, like, you know, I used to think God was like shooting craps when I first got saved. Like, hey, we got a 50-50 luck roll. We can maybe work something out. No, God's 100% on time with his stuff. You know what I'm saying? I looked in the mirror and said, this dude got to change. God don't got to change. What am I saying? Am I praying scriptural? Am I praying like this? Praying the prayer of consecration. Jesus did that in the Garden of Gethsemane. Showing up and said, not my will, but thine will be done. Have you ever had a not my will, but thine will be done moment? That's when the will of God is not known. Like coming to this church. Smile at your neighbor. You know what I'm saying? Like, I don't want to go there. I don't like you. Too bad. God wants you to come. Surrender. No, I'm being serious. Yeah. How about the call of God on your life or something you're doing? Not where the will of God is not known. I have to surrender to what it is that God wants me to know. Does that make sense? So what am I trying to get you to understand? Sometimes you pray a prayer that you don't know the will of God, but you know God what? I'm going. Point number two, write this down because we got to go. We're going to go fast. What is the power and purpose of prayer? Well, the power and purpose of prayer is this. It's to see your life transform by God's ability. Now, I want you to just pull this in real quick and understand this. You can put the slide up there because this is going to help them. Jesus didn't just preach prayer. He practiced it. Does that make sense? Okay. The disciples saw him engage in real, intimate, powerful communication with the Father. So here's my question real quick, right? I got like 9 minutes. You guys with me? If Jesus needed to pray and he was God in the flesh, how much more do me and you got to pray? He's always leaving to go pray. Where's he going? He's going to get away with his Father to load up so he can make it to face tonight. How many need to get a little bit away with God and get some prayer and just take a ride and go, God, this stinks. God, I need help. God, I don't know what to do. God, help me. Why? Because it's they weren't stirred by the sermon on prayer. They were stirred by the lifestyle of prayer. You know what I mean? And I'm going to tell you, and parents, let me tell you right now, best thing in the world you can do, start praying in front of those kids. You ain't got to pray these long, drawn-out, boring prayers. I make them agree. I make them believe. I do it quick. So they're going to know how to lean on God later because you ain't going to be there forever. Not that you're going anywhere, but you can't be with them when they're out and about. They got to know right from wrong. You know what I'm saying? So you got to teach them how to pray. You got to learn how to pray. Christ himself, even though he was the Son of God, yet he often prayed to set example to teach us the what? The necessity of prayer. You know, next time you're going to get in an argument in the house, how many people argue a little bit? Don't raise your hand, you know? But you about ready to argue? Mike, you're 2 for 2 today, man. You're like, got his hand up for everything. You must have been good in school. Cindy, we're going to pray for you. Amen. Praise the Lord. I know it's easy. That's right. And I got a problem with all you people in 10:30, just like 9 o'clock. And I'm going to pick on. Everybody comes up to Pastor Liz and goes, oh, we're praying for you. Like, what am I, some kind of project? Why you say yes? Everywhere I go, we're praying for Pastor Liz. Like what? Like literally the other day, I'm over there. Well, just tell Pastor Liz we're praying for her. Like, I'm like, who's praying for me? Does anybody pray for me besides my mother? Thank God. That's it. Look at their hands. Look at the hands. Who's praying for me? Okay, put your hands down. Who's praying for Pastor Liz? It's unbelievable. Well, you're not easy to live with, Pastor Chris. How do you know? You live with me? Maybe I'm a nice guy. Unbelievable, right? What am I trying to get you? Be an example of prayer. So the next time you guys get ready to clash, say, stop. Let's pray about it. Oh, it's got quiet in here. Because you know why? Everybody wants to have an opinion, but all the opinions are settled when we go to a place of prayer. I think this, you think this, let's go pray about it. What's it going to look like when you pray about it? How much strife are you going to have in your house when you pray about it? Strife-free life comes from a life of prayer. We ain't going to get strife about that. We're going to make decisions and we're going to pray. Come on, somebody. Get excited about Jesus, right? Here we go. Look at this, look at this, look at this, look at this. Jesus had a dedicated life of prayer. What? Look at what this commentary said. Though they had been with him a long time, they still felt their lack in ignorance in prayer. True disciples always desire deeper fellowship. These guys were rolling with Jesus. They were side by side, but something inside of them wanted to go deeper. Prayer lets you go deeper in your walk with God. Lets you find out more about God. And you might not want to find out too much. Guess what though? Still be prayerful because God's going to lead you and guide you in the place of prayer. And he's going to help you and he's going to reveal himself to you. So let's just say this. Let me ask you this. If me and you are going to go be friends, we got to spend time together. How are we going to know one another if we don't spend time together? Prayer is you spending time with God, getting to know him, and he gets to know you. You say, he does know me. Yeah, but he knows you, but you need to know him. Remember this, and don't forget this. This is a key that I think is so important, and I think effective prayer is the foundation of power for your life. It's heart heartfelt discipleship. I love this, right? I think this is good. Jesus led a life of miracles, and it was fueled by his prayer life. I think it's so cool. What is the heart of discipleship? It's connecting, it's transforming, and it's empowering. How many need some of that connection? You know what I mean? How many need some of them transformation? There's some areas in me I got to fix. And how many really could use some of those places where not does it connect? Not only does it kind of lift you up, but it produces what? Empowerment. I can't face today without him. You know, remember in the Bible when, you know, when Paul came and he said, man, there was this angel of Satan. It buffered me. Remember we talking about it? He said, blow after blow after blow after blow after blow after blow. He said, I'm tired of this, man. And he said, he prayed the Lord three times, right? I think that's prayer. Paul even said he prayed. You know what he did? He asked. It's a cycle of prayer. You see it. Paul's got a problem. Buffeting. He goes, hey, can you make this go away? Jesus said, what? My grace is sufficient. Because in your weakness, I'll be made strong. What did you see? In that place of prayer, Paul was empowered by the anointing to face the thing he couldn't face by himself. Was it big? Was it spiritual? Was it wild? No, what did he say? Coach, you know what he said? He said, hey, look, he goes, I want this to go away. God said, I'm not going to make it go away. I'm going to make you bigger than what you're facing. Come on, somebody. That's prayer. You know what I mean? Invite him in. Come on in, Jesus. Do your thing. Come on into my life. Come on into my family. Come on into my situation. Come on into my circumstance. Why did God give us prayer? You ever asked that one? Because he desires a relationship with you, a partnership, place of communication. Here's the thing. It's not just the spiritual practice. It's a divine gift. It connects heaven and earth, and it gives humanity access to God's heart and mind. This is key. Look at this slide. I love this, man. He didn't set it to be a ritual. He set it to be a relationship, okay? That's big, right? That's so huge, right? Slide number 3 says this, right? I think this is huge because I think it's important for you. God didn't create prayer to be a ritual. He designed it for what? Intimacy. From the beginning, God walked with Adam in the garden. Prayer is how we return to that place of fellowship. That's why you pray. I want to go back to a place of fellowship. Why? Because God created us for fellowship. That was the beginning. God, remember I told you last week, I said, what was the first real problem? Isolation. Man's first problem wasn't sin. It was separation. You were separated from him. God did everything in his ability to get you back because he cares for you that much. So much so he sent his only begotten son. Think about that. You know, we use these things so quick, we forget about it. If you were the only person in the world, he would send Jesus. It's true. But do you know that? If you were the only one that was lost, he thinks you're valuable enough to send his son in exchange for you. Because he's that good. It's huge. Even in our mistakes, in our pitfalls, in our problems, it's okay. And the last point is this. Look this up real quick. We can get you this one. And you guys are going to come. What happens when we pray? Well, a lot of things happen when you pray. Most of all, your life starts to change. It becomes different because prayer is not. I think this is really good. Prayer is not overcoming God's reluctance, but laying hold of God's willingness. Isn't that a way, good way to look at it? Like, sometimes I think we're praying like, oh, God, like, he's reluctant to do it. No, God said when you pray, you tap into God's willingness. He's not reluctant to do these things, for he's willing to do this. And the last slide, check this out. I think it's going to help you. I think it kind of pulls it in. Prayer isn't religious duty. It's a privilege. It's a weapon, and it's a lifeline.
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2: It's 76 degrees.
3: 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And I am the second generation of WAPN, and we are counting down to 41. I know it's great saying 41 because my daughter's sitting here, and how old are you?
4: 41.
3: I thought that was so funny because Yvonne and WAPN, well, Yvonne was born that year. She started that year too. Started life. Mm-hmm. And so it was funny that she was coming in today. And I love the picture that you put up today because I saw the reel-to-reel in the background. I never noticed that. All the mm-hmm. times I've seen that picture.
4: Yep.
3: And we actually started with a reel-to-reel. And yes. I thought, isn't it funny how you'll look at a picture and not notice something?
4: Yep. And then you re-look at it. Yeah.
3: Yeah. So tell us about your journey with WAPN.
4: Well, I was born into it. So. It's funny because we were talking last night trying to figure out like what I was going to say, me and Keith were.
3: Uh-huh.
4: And he goes, well, what are you going to say? Like how you started? I said, well, I was born into it.
3: Right.
4: There was
3: literally.
4: I mean, yes, there's a choice to be a part of ministry, but really I was born into ministry.
3: Yep.
4: Like that's all I've ever known. Yep. So there was no like, okay, when you're 16, you're going to go work for a ministry.
3: Or a nonprofit. Right. Same difference.
4: But there was no, like,
3: it was
4: 16, I'm going to go apply for a job, and my job is going to be at a nonprofit or a ministry. No, I was given, you know, the opportunity at 3 months old to...
3: Literally.
4: To be a part of a ministry mm-hmm. and a nonprofit. So it's a little bit different because I was, like, telling them, like, what we're going to talk about today. Mm-hmm. Like, how did you get started at WAPN? Uh-huh. What is your journey? And I'm like, well, my journey was I was born into it. Like...
3: And that, you know, because I talked about I was at a totally another job.
4: Right.
3: And I thought I was a weekend warrior and we would come up every weekend.
4: See, it's a difference. You were brought into it.
3: Right.
4: I was
3: born into it.
4: Here you go.
3: Really? She was in her car seat and she couldn't get out. Right. I strapped her in and that was it. No, it's funny that you bring that up because I talked about, see, I grew up in rock and roll secular radio right. stations with my dad. And then I had a secular job with all the benefits and all those different mm-hmm. things and would drive up in on the weekends and yep. help him. But it was a choice, like you just said.
4: Right.
3: And then all of a sudden, life changed. And yeah. And then it was funny because when we moved across the street, which mm-hmm. is literally at the end of the driveway.
4: The driveways run into each other.
3: Literally. There's just, and because State Avenue isn't very big. And so literally, and it was funny because people go, well, it's your own place. It wasn't really. I mean,
4: It was just like an extension of the driveway.
3: Yep. Because pastors would actually bring stuff to the house, wouldn't they?
4: I mean, why not? It was convenient.
3: Well, then they could see us.
4: I mean, but this is way before social media,
3: yes.
4: text messaging.
3: Even cell phones.
4: Cell phones, ring doorbells.
3: Right.
4: I mean, now you go to somebody's house, you push a little button and say, hi, just stopping by to say hi, and then you can leave.
3: Right. Or you can know who's at your door.
4: Yeah, there's notifications.
3: So you could run, change clothes, or take your hair out of the curlers, or whatever.
4: I mean, there's all kinds of differences that have changed in technology throughout the 41 years.
3: Yeah, I remember our first computer. You were probably too young to remember it, but do you remember it?
4: I remember learning about a computer at Holly Hill Middle
3: okay.
4: in sixth grade.
3: Okay.
4: It was the one with the blinking light, and then you would print, and it would be the ones with the perforated lines.
3: We actually owned that at our house, but you didn't use it at the house. But it was funny because, yeah, you had this paper that was on this, and remember how it used to come off that thing, and we'd have to line up those little...
4: Yep. It was like a elevated typewriter.
3: Yes. And when it would go ding, and to get an email...
4: Yeah.
3: You literally would click on it, go make dinner, and come back.
4: Yeah, I mean, technology has changed a lot over the years,
3: yeah.
4: and it doesn't just turn on and that's it. Like, even down to right now during social media era, it isn't just you click on it and boom.
3: No.
4: Everybody knows what you're talking about
3: nope.
4: and what you're doing.
3: Nope.
4: There's a lot of behind the scenes that lead up to people knowing what's happening.
3: Mm-hmm.
4: And that's the thing about radio, too. It's not just you come in here, you push play, and boom.
3: And it's funny because over the years, you know, we went through the reel-to-reel.
4: Yeah.
3: Then we went to cassettes, and we had an automation system that was totally run on cassettes. Mm-hmm. And those cassettes were the same thing every hour and a half.
4: Right. And then it went to mini discs.
3: Yep. And mini discs, I thought, were going to be it. I really did. Now, some cars even came out with the mini discs, but I really thought mini discs would have stayed around.
4: I do, but it doesn't link up to the technology that we have nowadays.
3: And I guess
4: I think that's what people don't realize behind the scenes. Yeah. Again, they were seeing that the technology in a mini disc would never lead up to the technology that we have access to today.
3: Right. But I loved them. And the reason why I loved them, well, because I loved anything past cassettes. I'm just going to tell you, because Marvin Kane, you remember Marvin Kane? Mm-hmm.
4: I loved him.
3: I would play his show. And I had no idea when it ended. So yeah, you'd actually have to sit right here. Mm-hmm. The phone couldn't ring. Somebody couldn't walk in. You couldn't get distracted, because since we had no idea, there was no digital number of how long it would last. You were kind of strapped to the sitting here. You know what I'm saying? Well, the mini disc, then it would tell you digitally. And you could re-record on mini discs. Yep. But you could also,
4: unless you clicked the little the little square in the corner, if you clicked it down, it wasn't recordable.
3: But remember, nobody would click it down, and you could have deleted the entire thing.
4: Yep.
3: And I was thinking about Wanda, which was Break the Bread. She used mini disc, and Calvary used mini disc.
4: Oh yeah.
3: Debbie Z would come in with these huge notebooks, these binders. But she was very organized about that.
4: Yes.
3: She still is organized about everything. But she would bring those in for 3 months.
4: Mm-hmm.
3: And then they drop off, of course, during the week. But I used to think, okay, this is just great. Then it went more CDs.
4: I like the CDs.
3: Well, what is your favorite part about the CD?
4: Well, so we had, you could write on the back of them a record, like on the paper.
3: Yes.
4: That the sleeve it comes in. Like when it was played, what time it was played.
3: Yes, we do that for El Shaddai still.
4: And then you could have that as a log.
3: Yes, that's a good way of looking at it.
4: And then you could keep that and go, oh, well, this one was played in July. Let's not play it again until January.
3: That's true.
4: So I kind of feel like there was a better way to keep log of it, because then you could just write it down like that. I did like CD because it could go from here to your car, to your computer, to your houses. If you had a house radio, you could put it. So, I mean, I feel like it was able to transfer a little bit more.
3: It could do more, yes. I agree with that.
4: Than a mini disc or a cassette.
3: I get what you're saying. And the thing about a CD, yes.
4: It could just transfer more. But the issue is, like, if it got scratched.
3: Yes.
4: You couldn't really ever do anything else with it. It could never be deleted, because once
3: you couldn't unless rewritable ones, but you know what, those rewritable ones never ever really worked out good.
4: The other issue with the CD thing is some people didn't realize you had to buy recordable CDs. Yes. And they aren't the same thing as the DVD recordables.
3: Yeah.
4: They're two different things. Yeah. They look very similar, but they're two different.
3: Yes, because we have a box still around upstairs of the DVD ones, which you cannot use in the CD player.
4: No, and people think you can.
3: Right. No, that's
4: that a CD is not just a CD. There's multiple different types of CDs. But I do think now is the best time for radio.
3: Okay, and why do you think now is the best time for radio?
4: Because now you have access to it on an app.
3: Mm-hmm.
4: You have access to it on Facebook,
3: mm-hmm.
4: YouTube, Instagram, TikTok,
3: X,
4: Sirius XM. You have iHeartRadios. You have all these different ways of getting radio. It's no longer only the dialogue in your car.
3: And I agree with that, because what happened is, as the 41 years have proceeded, at the first of the 41 years, we reached about 3 miles, you know, as we were growing and building.
4: I was listening the other day when I was driving towards Orlando, and it made it to the Sanford Bridge.
3: Okay. Yes, the bridge that I used to turn off to take you to
4: To 417.
3: Yeah, so we used to take you to the SunRail.
4: Yes.
3: And it's right there.
4: Nope, it's past there now.
3: Okay.
4: Yep.
3: See, and it is an atmospheric thing. Let me explain that to people. If it is a cruddy day outside, it does make a difference on the sound.
4: Yep.
3: But yeah, and I like to see how far we go that way. And of course, east, as long as you're on a boat, we go pretty good.
4: Yeah.
3: You know, and then we go.
4: There's no trees to block it.
3: Right. And then towards St. Augustine, we go pretty far. So, yeah. But it is interesting, because when we first started, do you remember the little yellow shack out back?
4: Oh, yeah.
3: Mm-hmm. Remember when we had to condemn it? We had to have, you got junk, or you have whatever it was called.
4: Yeah. No, it was a small little building, but it did what it needed to do. Yeah. And it's funny, yesterday at church, they were talking about what we need to do is pray big. And he was talking about how he, when he came to Calvary, everybody thought he was crazy with all these ideas and what he was going to do. But in the reality, he was praying big for the future. And so think about that.
3: Yep.
4: You started in a shack.
3: And now we're worldwide with technology.
4: Right. So just because, and then this morning, Chris was talking about you have to pray big. Like, he wasn't saying pray big, but you have to pray. And he was talking about how you have to pray and do these things and do it outside of your thoughts. It has to be bigger than what you think it is.
3: Now, do you understand that we're a nonprofit and what that means as far as staying on the air?
4: Yes. I mean,
3: well, most people don't understand that a radio station's nonprofit. Isn't
4: we just
3: that silly?
4: Talked about I grew up in it, though. No, so no. So
3: but I'm asking you a question like somebody's listening and saying,
4: oh,
3: okay. Because so, like people say, oh, I just turn, it's always on. If I turn it on, it's on.
4: So a nonprofit is when you are coming on the radio station as a pastor or a ministry or somebody that's doing a show, that money that you're paying to underwrite that show is actually just helping keep the station on the air.
3: Right.
4: It's not taking care of all the other things that go on. So that's the difference. A nonprofit, you're not making a profit.
3: Right.
4: You're paying the bills.
3: And because we're a nonprofit, we can't have commercial normal commercials. So like big companies, like my car, big car dealers or huge marketing things for like, let's say Wonder Bread. You know, it's hard for them to understand being a radio station that's nonprofit.
4: Right, because you can't entice. Right. You can't do things like that. But there's ways of saying things without enticing people.
3: And it's so funny because people, I'll go, you can't entice or say prices. But really, when you're in your car or in the plane or on your boat or on the motorcycle or in the train and you're listening, you don't really care about the price or say, come on down. You want to know about the product or what the service is.
4: Yeah.
3: And so once you learn that, it's,
4: yeah. You know. I think nowadays, even secular radio stations, their commercials are not really as enticing as they used to be. Because I think that years ago, you had to entice people because there was no social media.
3: And I agree with that.
4: And now there's ways of doing it where it's constantly given to you. It's feeding into you all day long.
3: And do you think it's important for a radio station to do social media?
4: I do.
3: And why do you think that?
4: I think social media is the greatest thing that's ever been invented for us because nowadays you don't have to pay for an ad. You don't have to do those things to get your business out there more. So like WAPN can get out there more by showing people that you're in the community or you're at the grocery store or you're doing this, this, and this without tapping into something that's going to take away from your nonprofit and the funds that you have set aside for marketing.
3: Yeah, because, you know, it all, I think you have to do a little bit of everything. I think that, you know, people think, well, I'll just do this or I'll just, I think you have to do a little bit of everything.
4: It is, yeah.
3: You have because to do, all ages, don't you?
4: Yeah, all ages. But, you know, here's the thing. As a nonprofit, it's hard for you to say, I'm going to set aside X, Y, and Z as a marketing budget.
3: Right.
4: You are the accountant. You are the marketing person. You are the radio host. You are all the things.
3: Mm-hmm.
4: So in order to do that, sometimes you have to tap into other things that are out there that are going to help grow you as a person. So if you're a nonprofit, you could team up with the radio station, which then can help do interviews, and you can have underwrite a show. You can send flyers. I mean, there's ways to talk.
3: A big about, difference.
4: Like you have a nonprofit that's coming on in
3: couple
4: at
3: minutes.
4: 10 o'clock.
3: Well, 10:30.
4: 10:30 that's coming in, and she uses things like this to help get her out there more.
3: Right, and that was something during COVID. I really changed about WAPN because I still love our pastors. We're still winning souls to Christ. We're still praying. But I realized there's a lot of amazing nonprofits that nobody's talking about.
4: Oh, there's so many great nonprofits.
3: But it's like,
4: but the other thing is, like, some of them have weird names.
3: Yes, they do have weird names.
4: And then you're like, I don't even know what that is.
3: Right.
4: And there's no like tagline or anything underneath of it for you to understand what they are. And how are you going to know what they are if they're not talking about it?
3: Right. And that was the thing I learned because, and how I learned that, and this was the funniest thing how I learned it. You know, during COVID, first of all, couldn't go to churches and stuff. So we became like a drive-in theater kind of church idea. And what that means is you'd go to church, you'd all park in the parking lot. And Jim Rayleigh even got on the roof. And Pastor Deal right down here, he would do it. And Liz and Chris Sarno would come out the back door.
4: Yep.
3: And we would put their programs on the regular radio. You said, well, it's on the regular radio. How's that? Because they made it have the feeling of everybody come to church.
4: It's kind of like when you go to those Christmas like display places.
3: Yes.
4: You pull up to the house, it says
3: that's a
4: tune
3: good
4: in
3: analogy.
4: To da da da da, and that's you get to hear the music that's going to the Christmas lights.
3: Right, that's a good
4: it
3: analogy.
4: It was the same concept.
3: Yeah, like when we go to drive in church to do the Bethlehem thing.
4: Right, they say turn to
3: yep.
4: whatever
3: yep.
4: thing it is, and then you get to hear the music or the passage that they're speaking as you drive through. So it's the same thing.
3: Right, so we decided that was one of the tools we used during COVID. And then the other thing we did is I emptied out the front room, and we had semis pulling up and giving boxes of food to give away.
4: Mm-hmm.
3: And I realized, wow, that you need to be part of everything. I mean, it might seem like overwhelming for a nonprofit. It might get tiresome for a nonprofit. But the more ways your nonprofit can get out there,
4: mm-hmm.
3: the way people can find you.
4: Yeah.
3: Because I feel I'm 64 years old, the things I did 30 years ago and the things I do today are totally different. How
4: oh,
3: I listen.
4: Way different.
3: I mean, I remember when we turned 25 years old, we got our first app. And I didn't even know what an app was. I didn't even have an Apple phone.
4: Mm-hmm.
3: But I knew that was going to be a thing.
4: Oh, yeah.
3: And now we download an app for everything.
4: Everything.
3: Sometimes I just sit there and get rid of apps that I've never even tried. I hear about an app, and sometimes I just download it just because I want it, but then I never do anything.
4: We download everything. We're such in a downloadable stage.
3: Yep.
4: You have to adapt to it.
3: I know. And your grandmother, one of the original people of WEPN, loved YouTube.
4: Love YouTube.
3: And she...
4: You want to learn something?
3: She would go to
4: YouTube.
3: Right. And people said, well, why do you want that as a radio station? Because I thought it's another tool.
4: Well, we just said it. If you want to learn something, you go to YouTube.
3: Right. So if you want to learn about WAPN, you want to learn about that ministry, you want to learn about that nonprofit, you go to our, like in a little bit, like she just said, the Oopsie Project will be in here and Volusia County Women That Care. And then if you miss the interview, you can either scroll down on Facebook or you go to YouTube.
4: It's right there.
3: And that's the thing.
4: And it makes it shareable for the nonprofit.
3: Yes.
4: Makes it shareable for the ministry.
3: Yes.
4: Makes it shareable for whatever. And that's the thing. Just because you come on the radio, you got to also, like I promoted that I was coming on the radio today.
3: Because that's how I saw the little picture.
4: There's multiple parts to it
3: mm-hmm.
4: to make sure that the word is getting out there.
3: Because mm-hmm. what I see and what you see and what Joey sees and what they, nobody sees the same things.
4: Nope.
3: So
4: the algorithm
3: here we are, 41 years later. Do you feel that we have grown with what's going on in the world?
4: Yeah. I mean, we had this talk the other night when we went and saw Demi Tebow about how do you rephrase things to people for them to understand in this time what WEPN is about?
3: Mm-hmm. She was amazing.
4: How do you relabel it mm-hmm. where the information's getting out?
3: I feel like we're a bridge. We're filling in a gap
4: mm-hmm.
3: on things that you might not get to hear about, things that are going on in our community.
4: Mm-hmm.
3: We're encouraging you. We're praying for you. We've got amazing teachers on here. And I really do feel like it is a bridge.
4: Right.
3: A lot of people say, what do you mean by a bridge? Well, just like even though we lived across the street, if there wasn't a road there, how would we have got here?
4: Right.
3: That road was kind mm-hmm. of a bridge to get across the street.
4: Yeah.
3: And so, you know, when you think about that, when you go to the Keys, there's a 7-mile long bridge.
4: Right. Something has to connect
3: you to the other parts.
4: Yes.
3: And so I feel that that's one thing that WAPN is doing. And I love being out in the community and I love meeting the different people and doing the different things.
4: Yeah.
3: And I think it's very important that as a community, we partner together.
4: Oh, yeah, you have to.
3: Now, how do you partner with WAPN?
4: Well, you can call WAPN mm-hmm. at 386-677-4272. You can connect on social media,
3: mm-hmm.
4: whether you send a DM or message or comment. You can stop on by 1508 State Avenue. You can literally connect in every way you possibly can.
3: Mm-hmm.
4: And then once you find the connection, then you guys can build either a radio show. You can talk about, hey, can you come to our event that we have going on.
3: Mm-hmm.
4: There's all different ways.
3: Right.
4: Because there's not just church on Sundays.
3: Right. Nope. People forget. There's stuff going on all the time.
4: Right. There's not just church on Sundays.
3: You can be doing something every day for the ministry and you don't even realize it.
4: Don't even know.
3: Right. And people, I think that's still part of the missing puzzle. Yeah. I still think that that's in the Christian world, I still think people don't realize that.
4: Yeah. I mean, it's not just Sunday morning.
3: Right.
4: There's connections in the middle of the week. There's an event going on. There's food drives. There's packing backpacks. There's, hey, we need you to go pray for this building. Somebody's in the hospital. Oh, this is, there's so many, but how do you get the information out to people?
3: Well, you have to network with somebody.
4: Exactly.
3: And I think that that is still a problem with some churches. I'm just going to throw it out there, is you'll be having something and then you get discouraged because you say, well, nobody came or nobody showed up, but you have to share.
4: I mean, I was talking to you about this the other night. You have to think of that nobody's ever heard of the radio station before. You have to think of that nobody's walked through those doors of the church or a business or whatever. How do you guide them because they've never been here before?
3: Right.
4: But in our mind, oh, everybody knows about this. Right. Everybody knows about that. Why do we have to treat them that way? Because there's a time that you've never been to Relevant Church before. And the reason why when they open the doors and there's a welcoming face, it's because they're greeting you as if you've never been there before.
3: And I told somebody the other day, just think of how many generations in 41 years have came through.
4: Well, I think that's amazing because I was thinking, oh man, we should have went upstairs and got the old contract books and started going through it and saying
3: I've been talking about the different ones. Like, you know, I always talk about Larnie White because that was a person in your life that he'd go, hey, you know, and it was just, I talk about Ed Herrera Sr.
4: Yeah.
3: You know, I talk about Harry Austin. I talk about Patricia Williams. I talk about
4: all
3: Ken Hope. I know.
4: That have walked through the doors in 41 years.
3: Right. And that's what I'm saying. These generations that are now the next generation, that are now the next generation. So we have to stay relevant.
4: Yeah.
3: We have to constantly be doing stuff. We constantly have to be in the public. And I love to share the radio station with different people as far as interviews and different things like that. I like to share your flyer. You can send it over to WAPN at WAPN.net. But we have to work together. And the way we work
4: together. That's the only way it's going to work is if you work together.
3: Right. And the only way we're going to work together is reaching out to each other.
4: Yeah, I mean, I loved it. I saw Gina from Oopsie Project yesterday post she was going to be here.
3: Yep.
4: And I'm like, if every person
3: took 2 seconds, literally,
4: and said, oh, tomorrow at noon, you can listen to X, Y, and Z, or 6 p.m. tomorrow night, and then that gets shared, every time it gets shared, more and more people are seeing it.
3: Yep.
4: So if you would just take the moment and say, did you remember we have a radio show at 8:15 in the morning, Monday through Friday?
3: Yep. I agree. Well, we're 41 years old, and my challenge out there is 100 new people doing $41 a month.
4: I heard.
3: And I don't care if they don't do 41. And people go, what do you mean? I go, they can do $4.10. They can do $41. They can do $410 or whatever.
4: Right.
3: But that's the over and above stuff of WAPN. That's the stuff when we do break or we do have something happen. It just helps the stuff. You know, people think, oh, I get all these CDs in the mail. There is no CDs in the mail anymore. To get the music out there, we actually have to purchase it now.
4: Yes.
3: And people don't realize that. They think, what do you mean you purchase it? Doesn't the artist want you to get it? Well, they do, but that's how they get paid.
4: Mm-hmm.
3: So it's a lot different.
4: It's different. It's not the same anymore.
3: No. And so we all have to come up with a new niche. We all have to come up with a new idea. And I'm thankful for all we've done over 41 years, and we're going to continue to do.
4: 41 years, there's a lot of changes.
3: Yeah, I know. I know.
4: A lot of changes in 41 years.
3: Yeah. What is your favorite change out of all of it?
4: The sliding glass door.
3: That's funny. Okay, why is that a favorite?
4: Because I think that in your mind, you just come in, like I said, you push a button, and then you're on the air, right?
3: Right.
4: And yes, in theory, that's what it is.
3: Okay.
4: But there's a difference when somebody comes in. Let's just say you were at the front desk right now, and I was on the air doing a show. And somebody comes in, and they've never been on radio. Back to how do people that have never been here before know what's going on? They can stand here.
3: And watch.
4: And watch and see how it goes.
3: That's a good idea. Okay.
4: Okay. It's welcoming. Or that UPS driver that's coming in to use the bathroom.
3: Yep.
4: Never been in a radio station before. Somebody's live on the air right now. They hear it on the radio out there, but then they see and go, oh, that's neat. And then it opens the door to ask questions. Oh, what type of radio station is this?
1: Yep. Oh, okay.
4: How right. do you get on the air? And it's one, if we all had a sliding glass door to our businesses, mm-hmm. how would they would be able to learn about our business more? So think of that. The radio station is a sliding glass door to nonprofits, to ministries, to people to get the word out there. So you have to think of it that way.
1: I
4: love that.
1: No, that's good because like things have changed in the world. I mean, since COVID, people are by appointment.
4: Right.
1: Businesses are by appointment. Now, I actually like that. I know.
4: I mean, it works for me.
1: I mean, she couldn't be here today if she didn't have appointments and all that.
4: Right.
1: That's how it is. It works for WAPN because then I could be out in the community. I could be going to different things.
4: But I think if we set our mindset as in if our business, the radio station, nonprofits was a sliding glass door. Mm-hmm. So the radio station, WAPN, is the door.
1: Door, the gateway.
4: And if you could see through the door of what's happening at that ministry, the nonprofit.
1: The opportunities that are here.
4: That would open up.
1: Wow. We're going to end on that. If you'd like to donate to WAPN, there's all kinds of fun ways to donate. 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You can do Zelle. You can do Venmo. 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
4: Yeah.
1: I mean, and it's just the easiest just because
4: And then when you get to the Give Now, it gives you options.
1: Right, but it's just nowadays people are always on their phones doing it, so that's just, to me, the easiest way to do it.
4: Yeah.
1: But thanks for coming in and sharing 41 years. Awesome. I wonder how many more years we'll be doing this.
4: Who knows?
1: I know, but we're not stopping.
4: Nope.
1: Well, thanks so much, and God bless.

0: Christian Church. As you hear God's word this morning, we pray God will touch your heart. 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Fox Mattress Makers is located at 1966 North Nova Road in Holly Hill, just north of Flomish Avenue. The Harvest is brought to you each Monday morning at 9:30 by Pastor Bobby Smith. 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
1: This is the day the Lord has made, and I will what? Rejoice and be glad in it. Amen. So, did we have a great week? No, you don't have any problems. You've got a perfect life. Everything is just wonderful. Amen? All right. I'm glad that's true for you. Now, I could tell a different story, but I won't get into that right now. I don't know about you, but it seems like I find myself often very rushed in life. Very rushed. In fact, I do find myself saying, just 5 more minutes. 5 more minutes. Amen? You ever feel that way? 5 more minutes. I think we say that a lot. And maybe that's just because I seem to be running late a lot and I just need 5 more minutes. But think about that. When does that phrase come to your mind? You know, sometimes when I'm in traffic and I'm trying to get to an appointment, it's like, I'll be there as soon as I can. I just need 5 more minutes. I'll get there. Be patient. Or maybe if you're cooking or baking something and everybody is waiting for it to finish and you're like, you're going to have to wait another 5 minutes. Not ready yet. 5 more minutes. Just 5 more minutes. How do we handle that? Do we handle 5 more minutes good? Huh? You guys good with that? I think most of us don't handle that too well. Usually I'm busy doing something and Cindy will say, time for supper. And guess what I say? Yeah, 5 more minutes. Husbands, you're taking your wife out, or maybe you're getting ready for church, on Sunday morning and, you're ready to go and you're like, honey, come on, get ready. All right, we got to leave. And she's like, what does she say? Give me five more minutes. Just 5 more. All right. Those of you have kids, or if you've ever had kids and it's time for them to go to bed and you say, it's time to go to bed. What do they say? 5 more minutes, which really means what? Another hour. That's right. That's right. So you know, we live in a day and age where we're really pressed for time, and because we're so pressed for time, we can get a little impatient. At least I know I can on occasion get impatient, and it can be very difficult to be patient with one another. And sometimes it's hard to put up with the attitude that somebody gives you, or it's difficult to put up with the quality of something somebody is doing. You know, you're wanting it here and it's coming in here and you're like, come on. And some of you thought I was talking about work, but I was really talking about your marriage. No, not really. You need to be thinking, how does this apply to you? Where do you get stressed out? Where do you need more patience? Because we live in a very trying time, and our world is not an easy place to live in. In fact, I think it's getting more and more difficult for us to live for the Lord in the world in which we have been placed. Amen? I mean, there are trials and suffering, and there are temptations. There are all these things that we face in life. And patience is something that seems to be running a little short when it comes to our lives in this world. Now, this is not new to us. James talks about the need for patience, and we're going to wrap up our study in the book of James today by going to the fifth chapter, and we're going to be looking at verses 7 through 12, where he has a little short discourse on patience. As James writes these words, I really believe that he is trying to provide some very practical advice for the early church who was going through a time of great, great persecution. Okay? Life was difficult for those people. It would be, I imagine, more like living in a very Muslim country, perhaps. A place that was anti-Christ, not for Christ. You know, America is not exactly anti-Christ. While there are a lot of anti-Christ messages out there, we don't face the physical persecution that Christians are facing in other parts of our world. These Christians in the early church, they faced great persecution, and they were in need of endurance, and they had to figure out, how am I going to survive in this climate? How am I going to survive in this world? And so with that environment, they were like, okay, Lord, please come back soon. Come back soon. And they were waiting, and they were hoping that Jesus would fulfill his promise to return. And in that context, in James 5:7, James says, "Be patient then, brothers and sisters, until the Lord returns." He wants them to hang on because he knows that what they're going through was not something that would last forever, and that the Lord's the coming of the Lord was really not that far off. Now, today I want you to see how we as Americans, as people living here in Florida, how we can honor God and worship God even as we go through perhaps some very difficult situations. Patience is something everybody wants. Is there anyone here who's like, I don't want to be patient? Would you fill out a resume for a job and say, I'm very impatient. Please don't put any pressure on me. No, that's not the kind of thing that we would put on a resume, because we want patience, but we don't really want anyone to know that we need patience. We just kind of want it to be there when we need it, and yet it doesn't always show up when we want. Now, the good news is patience is something that you can develop. Okay, you can grow in your patience. It's not something you're born with. It's something that is made. And so you can become more patient, but that's also the bad news. In order for you to work on that patience and to get more patience, you kind of have to run out of patience. Okay? Because it's only when we run out of patience that we begin to stretch that patience muscle and begin to develop even more patience. So the good news and the bad news. And I'm sorry, but that's just the way this seems to work when it comes to patience. So let's take just a moment and consider, what is patience? What is patience? Well, I would offer to you this definition, that patience is serenity. It's the ability to be at peace even when you face adversity and difficulty. Okay? Staying at peace in the midst of difficulty. I don't know if you have any circumstances in your life that are causing you to lose your mind and causing you to lose your peace. But patience is that ability to stay calm inside even as you face circumstances that otherwise would freak you out. And I know for each of us that the level of difficulty may be different. Okay, so it's not something that we can measure real accurately because it changes for different people. Now, what's the opposite of patience? I know you're going to say impatience. So yeah, let's drill down a bit. The opposite of patience, I would suggest, is irritability. You know, instead of serenity, you have irritability, self-pity, upset, stressed out. Those are all words that are describing a condition that's opposite from being patient. And so when James says be patient, I think what he's saying is you need to be calm even when you don't feel like it. Can you stay calm when the emotions inside are saying, think about that? Can you stay calm in those situations? Can you have a relaxed confidence that the circumstances of life are all going to work out if you just place your trust in God? So patience is something that we all really, really need. And when we talk about patience, we're really talking about a spiritual subject, because I think it does connect directly to our relationship with the Lord. And if you're finding yourself short on patience, I think you should examine what is your relationship with the Lord look like. Because more than likely, there is something that's off, something out of order in that relationship that is creating that attitude in you. To the extent that you trust God, you'll be able to grow in patience. Okay? The greater your trust in God, I believe the greater your patience with circumstances and with people will actually be. And when life gets crazy, because it does, amen, it does. Life can get crazy. Even when life gets crazy, you can learn to have patience because you have learned to trust in the Lord. And I hope this is talking about you. Now, what is God's desire for each of us? He looks at you and he says, I want you to become like who? A movie star. A sports pop person who is making a lot of money. No. He wants us to become like his son, Jesus Christ. He wants us to conform to the image of Jesus Christ. But the truth is, you can't be conformed to anything without pressure. Okay? If you don't apply some pressure, you don't leave an image behind. Does that make sense? So in order for us to become more like Jesus, there's going to need to be pressure applied to our lives. And I believe that many times God allows us to go through the circumstances of life so that we are able to come to the place where we are able to bear the image of Christ. So God allows it. I think there are times that God even brings the pressure. He intervenes to cause the pressure. And you're like, oh, Lord, no. Lord, that's for somebody else, not for me. But I believe that God is going to work in such a way that he seeks to grow us. He wants us to become like Jesus. And whatever it takes, he's going to allow that to happen or cause that to happen because he wants this process to be working in each of our lives. Now, that's the good news. The bad news is sometimes it can take a long, long time. Why? Because we are hard-headed. Because we are resistant. I want it my way, not his way. And God is going to apply the pressure to bring us to the place where we will finally surrender to him. But if we surrender to him, suddenly we discover that life is so much better when we cooperate. and when we allow the Holy Spirit to work in our lives. I don't know how many of you have seen the redwoods out in California. Any of you? Okay, there's a few of you. I have not seen them, except in a picture, but they can grow to be 350 feet tall. Imagine that, 350 feet tall, tremendous in size. And depending on the rainfall, that will determine how fast they grow. If there's not much rainfall, they may only grow 1 inch per year. Oh my goodness. They can grow 350 feet tall and possibly only 1 inch a year. Some of those trees have been there a long, long time. Amen? Amen? Yeah. You know, it took a long time for them to grow to that size. I'm just saying, don't be impatient. Be patient. Now, I don't think you're going to be around for 350 years. But be patient, because God does want you to grow. He is going to work in you and through you. And He's going to keep on bringing pressure to help you become more and more like your Savior, Jesus Christ. And if you don't give up, if you don't give in to the temptation of the world, you will eventually grow. Yes, it might be slow. It doesn't necessarily have to be slow. It could be fast, but it might be slow. But if you stay with it, if you focus on Jesus, you will find yourself growing even in this area of patience. Now, to encourage us to pursue this process and to cooperate with what God is trying to do in our lives, James tries to give us some very valuable advice. And the first thing he says is, you guys need to be like the farmer. Okay? All right. So he's choosing that analogy because obviously he was in an agricultural environment and these people understood growing things. And so he says, you need to be patient like a farmer. In verses 7b through verse 8, he says, see how the farmer waits for the land to yield its valuable crop, patiently waiting for the autumn and spring rains. You too, be patient and stand firm, because the Lord's coming is near. So a farmer understands there's a time to sow and there is a time to reap. And he also understands that there's nothing he can do to speed up the growth. Those plants are going to have to grow. And so he's going to have to wait. But even though there is waiting involved, there is still something that needs to be done. He has to make sure he plants early enough so that he times it where those early rains come, because the rain's going to help it to grow. And then he times it so that he also can take advantage of those later rains that are going to come. If he doesn't plant in the right season, he's going to end up not having the crop that he expected. It's important that he plan ahead. So sometimes the waiting is more than just waiting. Okay? Waiting is not wasting. That's what I want you to allow to sink in. Waiting is very, very important. We need to use that waiting period to get ready for the harvest. Now, when you're in a time of waiting, I suggest that you ask yourself, what can I be doing right now? What can I be doing now so that I'll be ready when the time is right? I think that's a great question for any of us to ask ourselves. When you're waiting, you're not just waiting, you're preparing. So the farmer doesn't wait for the crop to come in before he finds somebody to buy the crop that he's growing. He doesn't wait until the crop's there to have the transportation to move the product to market. He has to do a lot of planning and preparation in order to have a very smooth operation and to accomplish as much as he wants to accomplish. Now let's talk about you for a minute. If you're looking, I'm not saying any of you are looking for this, but there might be someone here who's looking for a godly, charming, ripped, rich person to be their boyfriend or girlfriend, or to marry that person. You know, that's your dream. You're like, I'm looking for Mr. Wright. I'm looking for Mrs. Wright. Who is it? Who is this person that I'm looking for? I don't know. I don't know who that person is. So you're looking. And what are you, while you're looking, what do? Well, I hope that you're praying while you're waiting. Right? Praying while you're waiting. It's good advice. Write it down. Come on. So you're praying while you're waiting. And I know some of you are like, yeah, but what else can I do? I mean, that sounds so spiritual, but give me something solid here that I can do, Pastor Bobby. So, yes, there is something more that you can do. You can, while you're waiting for the right person, you can be developing.

Maybe you're like, well, okay, so I'm praying, I'm going to develop myself, I'm going to surround myself with people that would fit into this category. All right, that sounds great. But listen, if that's your goal and you never leave your house and you aren't godly, and as you think about your attitude, you find that you're very rude to people. You're overweight and you're penniless. I mean, we can go on and on. You know, these qualities might make it a little difficult to find the kind of person that you just said that you wanted to find as a person to share your life with. Does that make sense? But what do we do? We just pray and say, God, I don't want to do the work, but I want you to give me the product. I want you to provide the right person. You know, maybe you need to be saying, God, help me change so that I attract the right person. While I'm waiting for the person, I'm going to do all I can to improve myself and for me to be the kind of person that that other person would want to marry. It's not just about what you want. It's also about what they want. And frankly, I haven't heard too many people who have said, hey, I'm looking for someone who is penniless, someone who is lazy, somebody who is homeless and on the street and does not really take care of themselves. That's who I want to spend the rest of my life with. That's not generally what we do. But maybe you don't have what you want because you haven't done what you need to do in the waiting. So waiting does not mean sitting idle doing nothing. That's my point here. We're going to do something while we wait. And that is a very, very important thing for us to catch. Why do we do all this? Why are we going to do this stuff during the waiting? Frankly, because the Lord's coming is near. We have to make sure that we use our time wisely. We don't have time to waste. Waiting isn't wasting. Waiting can be very, very productive if you use it wisely. And I urge you to be wise in what you do during the wait. Now, it's almost like James is listening to the conversation that we would be having, because he doesn't stop there. When we're impatiently waiting, what do we usually do? We get grumpy. You know, we start yelling at the car in front of us. And, you know, as I was thinking about this, I was like, oh boy, I might be in trouble here. Because I do find myself talking to drivers in cars, and they don't even, there's no way they're ever going to hear me, because their windows are up and my windows are up, but I'm talking to them. I've had many conversations with people that never heard a word I said. Amen? Some of you are like, yeah, Bobby, you know, it's not the preachers that I get impatient with. It's the preachers who preach too long. Oh, yeah. Sorry about that. Forgive me, Lord. But I could list so many things that cause me to be impatient. Some of you have kids that cause you to be impatient. Do I hear an amen on that one? Yeah. Some of you are like, oh, I'm afraid to say amen. I don't want anybody to know about that one. But, you know, yes, we can find ourselves grumbling quite a bit. And when we get to that place where we're grumbling, usually that means we're also beginning to react and say things and do things that's not really us, but it's becoming us because we're allowing this attitude of grumbling to seep into our soul. I really think

0: On the birth certificate, when they're filling that out, there needs to be a place where they put, life will be tough, expect the unexpected, and patience is required. You know, because we need to know that. We need to understand that life can be difficult. We can easily grumble and lash out at each other. So don't be impatient with one another.
1: 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A nursery is always provided. 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
2: It's 81 degrees.
3: 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And I have the city of Holly Hill in here. Introduce yourself, gentlemen.
4: Good morning. My name is John Penny. I'm the mayor.
5: Good morning. I'm Brian Walker, the interim city manager.
3: And what are you guys doing? What's going on in our city?
4: There's a lot of stuff going on.
3: I know.
4: On.
3: I'm super excited about what's happening in a couple of weeks here in our city. So tell us what's going on in the city.
4: Well, special events coming up. We actually, this past weekend, we just had a movie with the cop in front of City Hall.
3: Isn't that neat how they do that? I love that they do that. It's very special.
4: Yeah. So what do we do that? Once a quarter, I think. So look for that next. We'll have some information coming up on that. National Night Out is coming up. And that is
3: October 6th.
4: October 6th, yes. Okay. we have a very busy October. October 6th is the National Night Out. That is a huge event. Law enforcement will be there. The fire department will be there with the big trucks and a lot of the big equipment. I think Public Works will bring over some of their equipment. Kids and family get to touch it and, you know, it just interact with all of our employees. I think they're going to have free hot dogs there, Brian? Is that right?
5: Free hot dogs.
3: Food's involved.
5: They are indeed. Yes, food is involved.
3: There's requirements, okay? Food is involved.
5: Yes.
3: So, I love it when the city does all these things. So the city's really starting to participate a lot. I mean, the other day when I drove by the movie thing, y'all had a good turnout.
5: Yeah. We did.
3: And that's great to see that our little city is stepping up and participating.
4: The tough thing, you know, you plan these things. Staff puts a lot of time and energy into them. The commission throws some crazy ideas at them. Hey, let's do this. And the staff works on it for months. A lot of these things are weather dependent. You know,
3: isn't that? We're in Florida. Hello.
4: We live in Florida. And there's a tropical storm out there right now.
3: And people just freak out.
4: People think that their hair's on fire. You know?
3: See, now it's funny because I always say it's water. Yeah. I mean, what does it matter if I get a little wet, right? Yeah. I mean, it's not the end of the world.
4: The
3: it's going to last 30 seconds.
4: The outdoor movie thing is tough because the screen is inflatable. And if the wind is over about 8 miles an hour, it starts flopping around and people are trying to hold it down. So, but they had a good time.
3: Good.
4: And so the National Night Out will be a good night. Actually, some cities have it in August.
3: Mm-hmm.
4: And National Night Out for places in the South where it's hot,
3: mm-hmm.
4: have an alternative night. So we took advantage of that several years ago because we used to have in August and people would just
3: melt.
4: Exactly.
3: Yeah. I mean, because I don't feel like there's a lot of wind on US-1. Yeah. I mean, I know you were talking about 8 miles, but I don't feel like it's like a ton. Like, here's a tunnel. And when it's a little bit breeze here, I feel like my whole garage thing's going to lift. You know what I'm saying? Even though it's hurricane proof.
4: Right,
3: but,
4: right.
3: You know, I feel like US-1 isn't that. But I love it how the city turns the whole front of the city for a night out, doesn't it?
4: Right. It does.
3: And everybody pitches a tent and there's all kinds of fun stuff and we get to actually meet our city.
4: Yeah.
3: And I think that is so important because you're real people.
4: It is. You know, I'll tell you what, if you go into our city hall compared to other city halls, even in close neighboring cities, We're pretty much an open door policy.
3: You are, and I love that.
4: When you want to talk to our city manager, you don't have to go through. You don't have to get buzzed in.
3: You don't even have to show an ID or nothing. You know what I'm saying? I was there the other day, and I was like, I got to walk right in, and it was like, hey, how are you? And I had to drop off something. Yes, we're a friendly town.
4: We're small. We're accessible. We don't have as much bureaucracy or as many layers of protection for department heads as other cities do. Many departments are one person deep. You know, we don't have a lot of fluff in our city.
3: Well, I just feel like we're a big family.
4: That's true.
3: And
4: that's
3: I love it. And then what else do we have going on?
4: October 10th,
3: mm-hmm.
4: the city is celebrating our 125th anniversary.
3: And that's so cool. Now, I hear that the dock for boats will be closed. Is that true?
4: They're going to close it the day before.
3: Mm-hmm.
4: We're having a drone show. And
3: how
4: I just
3: exciting.
4: Was I just was talking to Becky right before we got here. And she's putting together that drone show. But that will be the staging area for the drone show. We're really excited about it. But we do have to close the boat ramp the day before and the day of the event so they can stage it.
3: So worth it.
4: It is. But you know, the good news is that Dunlawton just reopened.
3: Yes, I just saw that. That is great because I'm a boater. Yes. So, you know, you have to worry about those kind of things.
4: Yes.
3: And, you know, Holly Hill's got a nice boat ramp. I mean, and we got kayaks you can rent there. I mean, our city has got some wonderful best-kept secrets that I don't think people realize. That's why I love doing these shows, because we can talk about things that, you know, you can come use in our city.
4: Yeah.
3: I mean, people don't realize drones. How many people have drone shows?
5: Right.
4: Not too many.
3: I know. Do you know how many drones we're having?
4: I don't know. I want to say
5: amount. It's
4: I want to say 200 to 300, but I would be wrong. I know it's at least 200.
3: Oh my gosh.
5: Yeah.
4: Wow. But it gets drastically more expensive. But you think of the drones as a pixel on your TV.
3: I know.
4: Remember the old TVs growing up? You know, all grainy.
3: Yeah.
4: If you get the HD, whatever. Now there's thousands, millions of pixels.
3: I can't wait to see it. I am so excited about that. There's food involved that day too, right?
5: There is food involved that day too. Yes, at all of our events, we try to have some food. You know, we have to take care of that side of things as well. So we're going to have several food trucks that will be there, and so we'll be able to take care of people's appetites.
3: 125 years, wow.
4: Yeah. So there'll be a couple food trucks there.
5: Mm-hmm.
4: There'll be some. There'll be a lemonade stand there. I know that for sure.
3: Okay.
4: And a couple of our adult beverage vendors that produce their products in our city will be there. Copper Bottom.
3: Okay.
4: Distilleries will be there. And the Drunken Duck will be there.
3: We got a lot of stuff going on in our city. I mean, I live real close to the new, well, kind of in the middle of the new gas station that's going in. And I feel like that's going to be done like pretty soon. I don't know. I just feel like it's just cruising along.
5: Yes.
3: Is it going to be done earlier than it was supposed to? Or does it just seem like that because I drive by every day?
5: Well, you know, you see the progress and the progress is happening so quickly that it gives you the idea that it's going to be open the next day. So there's a lot of little details and what we call punch list items that have to take place, but we're expecting it to be open very soon.
3: I mean, it's going to be amazing.
4: You know, you talk about opening.
3: What about opening?
4: Lake Bell RV Resort is officially open.
3: Okay, that was on my list.
4: It is officially open.
3: Okay.
4: My wife and I went out there for a private event 2 weeks ago, just to check it out, and it's beautiful. We sat around the pool deck. They have gas bonfires that you can sit around. We watched the sun go down. We heard the frogs start to chirp in the lake there. We woke up the next morning and there was a bald eagle in one of the pine trees fishing.
3: Like a movie.
4: The eagle comes every morning, they said, and they've named it Spirit.
3: I want to go there now just to see I'm not a camper. My idea of camping is Holiday Inn. But I would go there to see the eagle.
5: I thought of that myself. Right? My wife, I said, we need to rent a camper just so we can go to the RV park.
3: Right, to Lake try Bell it out.
5: In Holly Hill. Because you go out there. I went out there over the weekend that it was opened up, kind of their soft opening. And I didn't have a camper, but I went and walked around. And you wouldn't know you were in Holly Hill. You wouldn't know that you're along a busy road.
3: It is a busy road.
5: You don't hear it.
3: Wow.
5: Yeah, you just don't hear it.
3: And so we got to borrow campers.
5: That's it.
4: Well, you know, you live close to the tracks. I live close to the tracks.
3: Yes.
4: And you hear it two or three times a night, but you've gotten used to it, right?
3: Yes, totally.
4: And so when it comes through, you hear the horn, and it's 6 or 7 blocks north. And then every intersection, you hear again. When you're that close to the tracks, sleeping in an RV, which doesn't have the same insulation as your home, you hear one honk. You only hear the honk at that intersection. I don't know why it works that way. I didn't hear it coming or going. I just heard it one horn at the intersection.
3: Well, I'm going to have to go do a walkthrough or something over there because I know I've drove by so many times and I thought that it had opened the other day when I did a drive-by, but I wasn't really sure, you know. But how exciting for our city. And then we got a big new storage place on Mason.
5: Yep, on Mason.
3: And boy, that's coming along, isn't it?
5: Yes, it's three-story, indoor, climate-controlled. And, you know, You see these things and you say, how many of these storage places can we have?
3: We all got junk and stuff that we think
5: we all
3: have
5: stuff at our house.
3: I know.
5: And we have a lot of people moving to Florida.
3: Mm-hmm.
5: So it's they're always put to use. But this is a really nice one, and we're looking forward to seeing it.
3: Well, I used to be that person that would say, well, you know, we would never need one. Then you outgrow your garage, or you outgrow this, or you inherit something, and you just can't get rid of it. And I like those nice climate control ones so much better than the old school ones that, you know, your stuff melted inside of there because you didn't go back and look at it. So that's exciting.
5: For a lot of people, their garage is their storage. I have a garage. My cars are not in my garage.
3: You know, my husband was just here. Lucky he didn't hear that, because our garage has become a catch-all, too. So what else is going on in our city?
4: On the 17th, we've got car show.
3: Now, what kind of car show is that?
4: It's all kinds. There's classic cars will be there. There's one-of-a-kind cars there.
3: Now, is that in front of the city again?
4: Right in front of City Hall. Our friend, good friend Tony Casada has been sponsoring that, putting that on and organizing that for probably 5 or 6 years in a row. And it's a great turnout. He'll have guest speakers there. Sometimes he'll have old racers come and talk about, you know, the old days of Daytona. And he has hot rod cars sometimes. There'll be like the Corvette Club will show up. The Mustang Club will show up. Sometimes these little Honda Drifter cars will show up and stuff like that.
3: I saw that last year when I was driving by. I mean, but he's got it all figured out. And he's got it all organized. Yeah. But so. I mean, oh my gosh, like, I think there was like 200 cars there. I don't know how many was there last year, but it was like a lot of vehicles, how he had it all figured out and strategically put there. So that's really exciting.
4: And it's free for the people to come and check it out. There is a small entry fee for the contestants. And that money is, all of that money is donated to the Holly Hill Elementary School.
3: I know. Isn't that so sweet? Now, is he going to have the supply drop off also? You know, I know he's done that before.
4: In the past, what we started with 5 or 6 years ago was supplies. And so we would fill up a trailer full of notebook paper and crayons and highlighters and Elmer's glue. Well, unfortunately, the people in this room here on this radio grew up with Elmer's glue and highlighters and notebook paper. And so we would go buy that and give it to the teachers, and they would very kindly say, thank you very much, but we use iPads and dry erase boards. And
3: we don't realize that, do we?
4: So we were buying the wrong things. And so what?
3: And he admitted that live on the air.
4: We were buying the wrong things. We were buying the wrong things, you know? And so we actually, I've been on the SAC committee meeting for the elementary school for about 25 years. And that's where we talk about these issues, like what do the teachers need? How can we help improve the school? And so it was kindly suggested that maybe if we just gave money, then the teachers could buy what they actually need.
3: No, that's really
4: maybe
3: smart.
4: Maybe they need hand sanitizer or Kleenexes. Right. And we weren't buying those kind of things. And so
3: I like it that you're doing it this way.
4: That's what we're doing now. And so instead of showing up with a ream of paper or copy paper, I think it's like $10 to enter.
3: Well, not only that, then like the storage thing. You've got to have a trailer, and you got to have somebody to take it there, and you got to have somebody unload it and all the different things. So I love it that you know, you're moving with the times.
4: Yeah.
3: You know, and I feel like our whole city's moving with the times. I feel like I've lived here over 40 years, and I see the improvement in our city, and I see all the things you guys are doing. And if nobody's thank you guys, because it takes you guys to figure it all out. It's real easy sitting over here and saying, well, I want this, I want this. But there's a lot of stuff that goes on for businesses and properties and all that I don't have to deal with, that y'all have to deal with every day. So thank you for all that you do.
4: Well, thank you for all you do for our community. Thank you for allowing us to come and talk about our city. You know, I'm so proud of our city. Like you said, things have changed. And there was an old commercial, not your father's Oldsmobile or not your grandfather's Oldsmobile.
3: I remember that,
4: And I tell people, this isn't your grandfather's Holly Hill.
3: Nope.
4: You know, times have changed, and we are improving. And our previous city manager always would say, okay, we know where we're at, we know where we want to go, but we can't get there overnight. So let's just climb that ladder. One rung at a time.
3: Yeah,
4: One rung at a time.
3: Yep. One foot in front of the other.
4: Yeah, and if you go to your computer and go to Google Earth and click on any address on US-1, and if you click on the bottom right-hand corner, you can go back to previous images in the past. And you can fly up and down US-1, and it's amazing to see.
3: I'm going to go do that now. I didn't know that you could do
4: it. It's amazing to see the changes. Just pick.
3: I'm going to do that later.
4: Pick the property where the new gas station's going.
3: Okay.
4: And click back 5 years ago.
3: Oh, my goodness. Even a even 6 months ago.
4: And yeah,
3: literally.
4: Mean, remember, it was a sprinkler place.
3: Yes, way back in the day.
4: Then it was a golf place. Mm-hmm. And then it was the never-ending garage sale. And then it was empty forever. And now it's a multi-million dollar gas station.
3: And it's so funny. I think it's important to go back in memory. You know what I'm saying? Because like I just said, 6 months ago, it was so different than it is today.
4: Right.
3: And I just love it. I do love progress. Yeah. I do love that you're constantly working on our city and you're doing fun stuff in our city and you guys are reachable in our right. city. That's so important to be in a city that our guys and girls that right. run the city are reachable.
4: You know, the one thing I'm probably most proud about our commission, current, past, and future, is that we're all invested in our community. We mm-hmm. all, we might differ, we might not vote for the same president, we might not vote for the same governor, we might not go to the same churches, but we all want Holly Hill to be better.
3: I love
4: and
3: that.
4: And so what happens is, what I've seen is that sometimes we'll take a swing and we'll hit the ball and it'll be a foul ball. But we get right back up to that plate and we hit it again. And we make sure that what we've messed up in the past, we're going to keep doing it till we get it right. Because there's so many moving parts. And sometimes when you change things, there's unintended consequences. Mm-hmm. And you don't see those unintended consequences. But you can see it in the rearview mirror. It's like, oh, shoot, we should have done this. But what I'm proud about this commission and our administration is that we're okay saying, hey, we didn't get it right. Let's take another bite at the apple and make sure that we can get it right.
3: Well, as a citizen of this area forever and a day, I see the improvement. I see what y'all are doing. We hear you, we see you, and we appreciate you. And I was telling the chief of police that the other day. One of my favorite things that they do is put a video up of what they're doing in our city. You know, some people get mad at that. I love that they're doing that because it shows that they're taking care of business.
4: Well, have you seen the ones they have on Facebook that says, don't be that guy? There's a little tapping hand.
3: Yes.
4: It says, don't be that guy. And then they point to the speed limit yep. on Riverside Drive. It's 25. Don't be that guy going 40 because yep. you're going to get the ticket.
3: Yeah.
4: So,
3: well, we have a great city, and I appreciate y'all for coming in. Is there anything else you want to say, Brian?
5: Yeah, I'll add just a couple of things. We have these things, as our mayor said, are really things that have come from the activities and the decisions of our commission.
3: Mm-hmm.
5: I tell you, not too long ago, a few weeks ago, our commission said to put out for an invitation to bid to see who would want to do maybe a farmer's market, mm-hmm. an organization, a professionally run group that would come and do a nice farmer's market for the city. So unfortunately, we didn't get any responses to that, but we did investigate, find out why we didn't get any responses, and that really led us to a company that specializes in doing events. And they do events for various cities, and we have them coming to Holly Hill in November and December. They're going to start out doing a really nice farmer's market on Thursdays.
3: Okay.
5: So yeah. It'll be the second and the fourth Thursday. It'll be from 9:30 to 1:30. This is starting in November and December. They're very experienced at this type of thing. They're going to have everything from fresh produce to also types of the things such as candles and lemonade and all
3: and
5: kinds of great events.
3: Where are you doing that?
5: So this is the interesting thing. It'll be in front of City Hall. People will see the tents up. People coming in and out of City Hall will be able to stop by and see what's being done. People driving up and down Ridgewood.
3: See, I love that.
5: So that's something that's really a good thing.
3: Mm-hmm.
5: And it really stemmed from our commission saying, hey, let's get something else out here for the citizens. Let's do a farmer's market like we see many communities do.
3: Oh, totally.
5: Who doesn't love a farmer's market?
3: Totally. And when it was at the park, I would forget. It would be an afterthought to me, and I'm not being
5: right.
3: mean when I say that, but it would be like, oh my gosh, I missed it. And they had great stuff. It's just
4: right.
3: that I missed it. Where if it's on the main road and the, you know, out there,
5: right.
3: you're going to.
5: And that's precisely, I asked them, I said, well, what about Sunrise Park? And they said, well, until it gets established right now, it's not visible enough.
3: Mm-hmm.
5: They want this to kind of really be out and prominent. So that's a really good thing. Another thing is, you know, our commission has always made an effort to try to give back something to our businesses within our redevelopment corridor.
3: Mm-hmm.
5: And, you know, just this last year alone, we've given back over $150,000 in grants to our businesses within the CRA, whether they be for painting or for paving or facade improvements. And so, you know, these are things that our commission is doing to really help the city, and that it, that are benefiting the city and that our citizens and businesses are taking advantage of.
3: And that's something I hope we're going to talk more about, not today, but we're going to bring in, you know, the people that help us do that. Because as a business, we have a couple businesses here in the city of Holly Hill. Sometimes we don't realize what is out there. And that's one of the reasons why I wanted to do this Monday talk with you guys and with the, you know, the police and with Becky and all that, so that we can inform our citizens that this city might be small, but it's big, and we got lots of opportunities for you.
4: For sure.
5: Absolutely.
3: Well, you guys are amazing. Thank you so much for coming in. And I look forward to our new ideas that we're going to be doing with different parts of our city,
5: Absolutely.
4: Right. Perfect.
3: Thank you so much.
4: Thanks
3: and God
4: for
3: bless
4: having
3: you.
4: Us.
3: Of
4: Thank
3: course.
4: You.
3: Anytime.
4: Right.
3: Bye-bye.
4: Forever.
1: This is who you are. Sing it, church.

0: morning. You're listening to WAPN 91.5 FM and WAPB 91.7 FM. You know, this is my favorite part of the day because I have some amazing nonprofits in the studio, and I love nonprofits. So can you introduce yourself, ladies?
1: Yes, ma'am. Good morning, Shelley.
0: Good morning.
1: We have been at this for several years now, and it's always an honor to sit here with you and share the enthusiasm for the work that we do at Volusia County Women Who Care. And today we're here to meet the third quarter recipient, a longtime friend of our organization and a friend of our community who has a very unique outreach in our community that... you know, it's one of those things we sometimes you wouldn't think about. So I don't want to steal her thunder or share what that is, but I'd love to introduce Gina to you. Gina from the Oopsie Project. Gina, tell us who you are.
2: Thank you. Thank you, Teresa. And thank you, Shelley, for having me on. I am Gina Almazi, and I am the founder and president of a nonprofit called Good for Girls Initiative, with a DBA of the Oopsie Project. And we collect cosmetic bags. We fill them with feminine products, and then we deliver them, distribute them to every single public school in Seminole, Volusia, and Flagler counties. And then private schools, all they have to do is reach out to us and we'll deliver to them too.
0: How did you come up with this idea? I mean, because like we all women need it.
2: Yeah.
0: But it takes a person brave and bold to say it out loud. You know, it's one of those things that at least when I was growing up, you didn't talk about, you know, and when I was growing up, there was never a project like this. And so we did inventive things when something happened at school. So how did you come up with this?
2: I also own a social media advertising business, and I was sitting on Facebook one night scrolling, which I do every night, and my OBGYN made a post asking for cosmetic bags if we got an Ipsy subscription. And for those who don't know, Ipsy is like a mail order subscription where they send you little trial size cosmetics, but they always put them in a cosmetic bag. So you get a new bag every month along with trial size cosmetics. So at the end of a year, you have 12 bags. And what does anybody do with 12 cosmetic bags? Like, we throw them underneath the sink, we throw them in the back of the closet. So anyway, my OB was asking for them and I had a subscription. So my next appointment, I brought them in. I asked her, she sent me to the office manager who told me that she was filling them with feminine products and delivering them to schools whenever she got a couple extra dollars, whenever she got a few extra minutes. So I asked her if I could help because it was a really great idea. And she enthusiastically said yes. And then stuff happened, life happened, and she said she could no longer do it and that I could take it. And I said, well, do you mind if I run with it? Because it's amazing. So she said yes. So she was delivering to just around like the east side of Volusia schools. And I said, well, how are you paying for the products that go in the bags? And she said, well, I'm paying for them. I said, well, that's nice that you're taking that cost off of the school nurse, because the school does not provide. It was like the nurse would have to go to Walmart and buy these products for their girls. But you're incurring that financial burden all on your own. So I created a Facebook group. I asked my clients if they were willing to sponsor the banner in the Facebook group, and then we would use that money to go buy products. So of course, all of my clients were like, heck yeah, sign me up. So that's what we did. And it just sort of took off from there. We had a little stuffing party, my friends and I, in my living room, and filled 90 bags. And we were like, oh, we have 90
0: bags.
2: You
0: were big time, huh?
2: We have enough to deliver to two schools. And I mean, fast forward a few years and now we're 10,000 bags deep. So
0: how many years has it been?
2: I started this in 2018.
0: Okay.
2: It was made a nonprofit in 2022.
0: Okay, because I've seen your posts, so, you know, we're all social media people, and it's hard because not everything pops up. You know, I think I see everything, but I really don't.
2: Right.
0: And I have done the deodorant sometimes when you'll have, like, because that's a cool thing, too, about the deodorant. So do you want to share a little bit about that also?
2: Yes.
0: Because that just really blessed me.
2: We got a request in 2022, one of the elementary schools reached out to us and said, thanks for the Oopsie bags. Would you also be able to donate deodorants? We do this, it's called Always Changing, something. Mm-hmm. So it's where the boys and the girls are separated into different classrooms in fifth grade, and the boys learn about body changes and the girls learn about body changes. So they were going to give all the girls oopsie bags, but they also wanted to give the boys and girls deodorants. So we talked it over as a board, and we said, yes, we can do this, and we will do this, because
0: I mean, what a great opportunity. I mean, yes. I was telling my granddaughter last night this. I said, you know, I don't know what happens, but when you get close to middle school or in middle school, it's like a wet dog syndrome. Yes. I don't need to know any other way to explain that smell, but it is, you know. And so that's why it was funny when you put that post. Mm-hmm. And that's the thing. A post can make such a huge difference, can it?
2: Yep. Everybody thinks social media is such a bad thing, but it is what you put into it. Mm-hmm. And I put positivity into social media. And
0: yeah, I don't think you've ever put anything grumpy out there.
2: No. I'm not a grumpy person.
0: Oh, I don't think so either. So, like, right now, how many actually oopsie bags do you need to do to meet the need?
2: So Volusia County is around 3,500. Seminole County is around 3,500. Flagler is significantly less. They have less than 20 schools. So we like to fill 20,000 bags a year, because that gives us enough to give every single public school a supply before the school year starts. Every single elementary school, their fifth grade supply when their puberty program is going on, and then enough to refill. So we give every single school nurse before the school year starts 80 bags. When they get low, all they have to do is email us or go to our website, scroll down, click the box.
0: And what is that website?
2: Oopsieproject.org.
0: Okay.
2: Super easy. And say, I need more bags. And within 3 days, we have a volunteer delivery driver bring them a brand new.
0: So what do you put in a bag? I mean, because it's easy to say a bag, but what is in there, and why did you choose those items?
2: We put pads, panty liners, and wipes. And the pads are an obvious thing. Panty liners, it's just something that girls need some, you know, in between or on light days. And the wipes, oftentimes when you're caught in an oopsie moment, you need something to help clean up. Mm-hmm. So it helps the girls clean up.
0: Is it all individually wrapped?
2: Yes.
0: I mean, how do people, like, they're listening right now, and I mean, if you're a mom, or if you're a woman, or even if you're a guy that's had to run to the store for your person, you know, is it individually wrapped? What is your biggest need?
2: Everything has to be individually wrapped, because we're putting two of each, and the bags are only about 4 by 6, 4 inches by 6 inches. So it has to all fit in there. People will give us, like, packs of wipes, and we really can't. We end up passing them on to domestic abuse counselor or something, because we really can't put an entire pack of wipes in a little cosmetic bag. There's also a card in each bag, and this is my favorite part. So inside every single oopsie bag is a little business card-looking thing that says, this kit has been provided by your community, and the purpose of this kit is for you to take home, refill, and put it back in your backpack.
0: Oh, my gosh. I love that.
2: Yeah.
0: Because, first of all, I love that you say community, because it takes a community, doesn't
2: Absolutely.
0: It? People have nonprofits, and this is why I do what I do with nonprofits. We think, oh, we got this. You know, when we got this, right? We don't got this.
2: No.
0: We need a community behind us, and we
2: Absolutely.
0: Need businesses behind us that believe in us. And so I know that that's a lot of bags that you do every year.
2: Yeah.
0: And I haven't got to go to a stuffing party yet. I want to go to a stuffing party. It's on my list, me and my daughter's list to do. But how do you get all the product, and where do you keep it, and how does that all work out? I mean, to me, I'm just like hyperventilating over here. So how does that work out?
2: So I used to keep it in my living room.
0: I understand that, because, you know, my daughter Yvonne, her floral business started in my living room.
2: Yep.
0: So I understand.
2: Yep. It was in my living room. And then finally my husband was like, okay,
0: I love you,
2: Gina, but I love you, but I'm so tired of looking at tampons.
0: We got to love the husbands.
2: Yes, yes. They keep it real.
0: Yep, they do.
2: So we have 4 storage units.
0: Wow.
2: 3 of them are in Edgewater, just because that's, you know, I live in New Smyrna, and much of my board lives in the New Smyrna Edgewater area. And then we have one on the west side of the county. We have one board member that lives on the west side of the county. And then because we serve Seminole County, we have delivery drivers that live in Seminole County and the west side of the county. So it makes it easier to give them the bags that they will then deliver to those schools. So that's where we keep all of our stuff. We get our stuff, the items that go inside the Oopsie bags, from our community, our village. There's a Facebook group called the Oopsie Project of Central Florida, and it's about 6,000 members. And if I, like, this is going to bring me to tears. This is why I hate doing Kleenex. Live interviews. I know.
0: We have Kleenex.
2: if I posted right now that we needed wipes, along with a link to our Amazon, we have an Amazon wish list.
0: And that's the best thing to do, isn't it?
2: It is. I will come home the next day and my front door will be completely covered with boxes.
0: I see those pictures and yes. I love it.
2: Yes.
0: I love
2: it. It is amazing how... like a call for help, a cry for help, and this community just, they're like waiting in the wings for something to give us, to gift us.
0: That's totally the right answer. We're waiting because, yeah. you know, we all have a need. We all want to bless and we mm-hmm. all want to do, but we don't want to do wrong. You know, right. we don't want to waste our money and buy right. something wrong. See, like, I know this sounds really silly when I say this out loud, but I was thinking clear bags would be so great, right? Mm-hmm. They're totally not so great, yeah. but I saw a thing one time where on Amazon that you could get this bulk of these, mm-hmm. and I thought, oh wow, that was really stupid. Did they even think that? Because
2: there are some girls that don't care. They're not as embarrassed as other girls may be. So they'll walk into the nurse's office and they'll walk out with, you know, a handful of pads and tampons. They don't even need the bag. They right. don't. It doesn't bother them. But there are some girls who are very private, and they pick out the bags that look like pencil bags.
0: Yep.
2: Because they don't even want the boys to know that they're carrying a cosmetic bag.
0: Right.
2: So
0: because it's great. They go right inside their backpack. And like yeah. you said, I love that it says to refill it mm-hmm. and put it back in there. So Volusia County Women Who Care picked you this time.
2: I love Volusia County Women Who Care. Another crying moment.
0: Tracy, you need to give her a Kleenex. Help the girl out.
1: Supply. Thank there you. Go.
0: That wasn't your first time, was it?
2: Well, it was. I have been a member of Volusia County Women Who Care since...
1: long time.
2: 2021, maybe? Mm-hmm, my neighbor sent me a message out of the blue, which I live in Venetian Bay, and I only say that because it is the best neighborhood. Like,
0: you're
2: it is
0: a community
2: such
0: neighborhood.
2: A community, yes. Mm-hmm. So one of those neighbors, I'd never met her in person, but she knew what I did with the Oopsie Project, and she was a member of Volusia County Women Who Care, and she sent me a message out of the blue and said, hey, I want you to come with me. I'll explain it all on the way, but I want you to see what it is. So this is back when our meetings were in LPGA, mm-hmm. and it was the November meeting, so it was like the anniversary one, and I went, and I was like, oh, this is a really cool thing, but and I kept it in the back of my head. Mm-hmm. And then maybe a year later, I decided with my board, I think Samantha may have joined, and so we went again together, and I was like, why aren't I joining this? Mm-hmm. This is an amazing group. Even if Oopsie is never chosen, I want to be here. I want to be part of this. I want to be part of the decision. I want to learn about all these nonprofits, because we partner with a lot of nonprofits. We do diaper drives for Junior League. Everything that we can't use, we give to the Domestic Abuse Council or Hope Plate. Like, we have given so much to other organizations. So it's always good to find out mm-hmm. about where else we can help and who we can partner with. So that's my
0: largest
2: takeaway.
0: That's why I ran up to her about the radio.
2: Yeah.
0: Because I was like... this is the tool I have. Mm-hmm. And right now, all over the world is listening to you. And mm-hmm. you might say, well, what does that matter? There might be another school in another town with a right. mom that says, I can start this.
2: Yes.
1: I can yes. do this.
0: And that it could just start multiplying.
2: Yes.
0: And that's so important.
2: Our long-term goal is to one day be able to, because we do have people from Tennessee, from Tampa, from Virginia, from California, from Indiana, have reached out to us and said, I want to do this here. How do I do it? How do I get started? How do I start a chapter? And like, we're not there yet. We just trademarked Oopsie Project so that we could start, like, get that in motion, mm-hmm. and we have to get SOPs in motion. But I had someone from Virginia reach out to me and said that she wanted to do it, and she was so motivated to do it. And I said, we're not in a place where I can just hand you the reins and start your own chapter. But if you want to do this on your own, I'm here to offer whatever advice I can. Mm-hmm. And that's, she started her own. She's her own nonprofit in Virginia, and they serve, I think, more counties than we do. There's smaller counties up there, but I think she serves like six counties up in Virginia. So
0: it's amazing what somebody's idea, it's like you're waiting to hear it. And when you hear it, you go, oh, I can do that. Mm-hmm. I just need help. I need guidance. I need, you know, just telling you what to put in the bag, putting that little card in there, telling us what kind of bags to get. Because like you said, how many of us do have the cosmetic bags? Now mm-hmm. And you're fine with it. They need to be clean.
2: Yes.
0: They need to be new, hopefully.
2: Yeah.
0: You know? And so do we have rules? Like when do you only take them once a year? Or because you have storage units, can we just drop them on? How do we do all that part to give to you besides Amazon wish list?
2: So again, I love my community and I love the small businesses in our community. We have more than a dozen small businesses in our community that are drop-off locations. So if you have bags underneath your sink, don't bring them to Goodwill, because Goodwill is going to sell them for $6 each. Mm-hmm. They're not going to even give me a discount. go on our website, oopsieproject.org/donate, and then there is an interactive map. You type in your address, and it tells you which drop-off location is closest to you.
0: I love that. I just saw that you had one the other day, and they had a couple things in it. Isn't it exciting? It's like somebody's got to be the first to put it in there, and then it starts multiplying, isn't it? Like
2: We have a couple, Texas Roadhouse in Port Orange, Evolution Health and Wellness in Port Orange. They're constantly telling us, like, hey, we're full. Hey, we're full. People are always bringing stuff to them. So
0: what a great problem.
2: Yeah.
0: So how many parties do you have a year that you fill?
2: We have two stuffing parties, one in July, which gets us ready for the new school year, and then one in February, which gets us ready for that always changing puberty program. So we take about 80 volunteers. They're always in New Smyrna, the city gym in New Smyrna. And of course, we announce it in Facebook and on our website and on our email distribution list and on Instagram. But it is a first come, first serve, and it fills up fast. Like,
0: okay, so
2: 80
0: I need to be on that list, because like I said, I've wanted to do that and I've missed out on it.
2: Yes.
0: So.
2: And if you want to be on the list, oopsieproject.org, just scroll down and type in your email address in that field that says subscribe, and you will get, because we always send out emails first, and then whatever we can't, if we still need people, then we put it on socials.
0: So now, Teresa, I don't know the amount of check this time, because you usually don't tell me that, but there's some money going over to her, isn't there?
1: Yes. And you know, so many of the things that Gina has shared and Shelley has shared, and let me just say, there is something just indescribable, and I love the way you described your neighbor said, just come with me and experience it, because you've got to be there and experience mm-hmm. what happens when a group of people who care, we do take men, by the way, men and women, that care, come together with a very specific purpose. Mm-hmm. And so in that purpose is to make a difference in our community. Mm-hmm. And we multiply because we all bring our small piece of it together, and together we have this significant impact. And it's just hard to describe until you're in that room. The other thing that happens, and that you both alluded to, is that you hear about things in our community mm-hmm. that you wouldn't know about. And you also learn a little bit more about them. And then there's so many synergies that are created. So partnerships happen, synergies happen. You suggest something you need, and Shelley steps up and says, I want to help. Or somebody else says, yes, I can do that for you. Just magic happens, in addition to the incredible funds that come out of this, out of our members. So each member commits, and part of their membership is committing to make a $100 contribution each quarter to the selected organization. Now, our members nominate them, we vet them, and our members are the only ones allowed to present, and we draw three at random at each meeting, and three of them get to stand up there. And Shelley, there isn't a time that goes by, even if I've heard from the person before, that I don't learn something new.
0: I totally learned that night. That's what I was going to say. Mm-hmm. I have interviewed your mom.
2: Mm-hmm.
0: And, so I've interviewed your mom, and you got up there and you said like one one-liner that I was like, oh, I did not know that, you know. Yeah. And it was so funny, because maybe at that moment I wasn't ready, or my life was crazy or busy or whatever, mm-hmm. but at your moment I was like, I'm jumping in.
2: Oh,
0: you know what I'm saying? Yeah. So that's what happens mm-hmm. in the room.
1: Well, that's what I heard. And when everybody, you just saw everybody lean in,
0: yeah.
1: you know, 'cause I'm on the stage, so I'm there with you, and I see everybody lean in. And you, the one thing you said is, we've all had one of those moments.
0: Yep.
1: And because it's predominantly women in the room, and even men know that
0: they're not ignorant. Run to the store, yeah, or you've had a boyfriend even that you've had a moment, and they're like, what do I do?
1: And they leaned in, and everybody could see, yeah, you know what, this is important. So, but there's other things, you know, obviously there's a very practical application of this, and we can all picture that and relate to that. But some of the things you said really touched me, too, about, you know, the moment of embarrassment for the girl. And that's such a vulnerable age. Oh, I don't know, if it happened to me today, I would be embarrassed, too. But it's a vulnerable age. And so to know that you can discreetly go to the nurse, and the nurse has supplies for you, and you're not, you know, embarrassed, that I thought was really, really significant. And also that maybe there are families out there that really can't even afford to provide those products for the girls, and so they're kind of making do. Mm-hmm. And we've all made do in critical moments, but the fact that, you know, this young woman can help herself fit in and not be, you know, not be looked at, you know, not be criticized, mm-hmm. it's part of the fabric. It's part of the larger fabric.
0: Those are the things that hit home with me too. Those exact same things you just explained, because I have 4 granddaughters.
1: Yeah.
0: And I pictured, oh my gosh, what if one, you know, they know they can call nanny.
1: Yeah.
0: But at that moment, you might not be able to call nanny.
2: Right.
0: You know,
2: or I mean, there's a lot of girls that don't have nannies.
0: You're right.
2: You know, or not close anyway. And you know, if mom's working, she can't leave work.
1: She can't stop and go.
0: Yeah. Right. So I used that night, like I said, my heart might have been ready at that moment. I've known you for years, whatever the reason was. But that night, those things are the ones that
1: resonated, right?
0: They pulled. And I mean, I was like, it's sad to say this, but I was circling before I didn't even know. Right. Well, you know what I'm saying? And that's something that people don't realize either. We all have a compassion, or we all have something that reaches, means more to us or whatever. And it's hard. Those are stories. It really is. Mm-hmm. You got 10 minutes and you got to tell your story. And it is a story. Yes. And then we vote, and it's really hard to pick one.
1: It is hard to pick one. Well, but fortunately,
0: the cool thing is,
1: go ahead.
0: You get to say it. But the cool thing is, isn't it?
1: The cool thing is, so we have 3 presenters, and the primary, the person that receives the most votes, and our members vote, everybody writes them that $100 check. Now, that's not literal. We collect them. We do it in various ways, but we go about collecting that for the whole quarter. But the other two, we've, through the community and our community partners, we've been able to create a fund where we give the other two a small grant. So nobody walks away with nothing in terms of financial support, but I promise you, if you have the opportunity and the privilege to stand on that stage and be in company with that group, it is a privilege, and I can promise you that it's, yes, the money is important, but what comes out of that, the awareness, support, the other kind of connections you make, is equally valuable. It is so

0: At North Ridgewood, one of the warehouses. I think you said there are three there.
1: There's three units right next to each other, right? So you get to see what we have in unit one because we try to be as organized as possible.
2: Oh, so I love all your bins. I know. Yeah.
0: So we'll get to see firsthand what happens, where your money goes. We imagine it will be over $30,000. So I know the next question that Shelley is burning to ask is, what are you going to do with that $30,000+?
1: Well, I mean, we're definitely going to use it to buy supplies. And I said at the meeting, each Oopsie bag costs about $2 to make. And we make 20,000 bags a year. So we can make a lot of Oopsie bags with that money. And I don't have to. I mean, we have a great community. But, you know, now I don't have to beg everybody. Yeah. They can focus their efforts on other nonprofits. You know, we have Christmas coming up and right. Toys for Tots and all those toy drives and angel trees and you know, buy all the kids toys for Christmas.
2: Well, also, doesn't that also help you not have the pressure of even having the warehouses to store the stuff? Because
1: yes.
2: You have to have it in a climate control area.
1: It does, yeah.
2: And that bill has to be paid. And,
1: yep.
2: You know, a lot of people don't understand.
1: It's a $700 bill every month.
2: Right. People don't understand that when you're a nonprofit, there's just not like this fake money that comes in. Florida Power and Light expects you to pay it if you have mm-hmm. Florida Power and Light. If you have, you know, a rent due, which
1: right.
2: is that's what the storage units
1: right,
2: are.
1: Of course.
2: You know, there's fuel that has to be done. There's maybe you're short so many bags or whatever. So people always think it's easier than it is. And I wouldn't change anything being a nonprofit. Mm-hmm. But this just gives you a chance to breathe a little, doesn't it?
1: Exactly. We just had to order, so are the Oopsie bags, we deliver them to schools in shopping bags.
2: I think you might have
1: them. I did.
2: I brought it on camera also,
1: just
2: we can see that.
1: Just so people can see. So we had to order more of these bags because we were out. So
2: right.
1: That's
2: an expense.
1: An expense that we incur. And obviously our storage units run us about $700 a month. That's our largest reoccurring cost every single month. Like I said at the meeting, and like I've been saying since 2022, in order to be a nonprofit, you have to profit.
2: Mm-hmm.
1: Like everybody just thinks, oh, they don't need money. They're a nonprofit. Oh, they just need, you know, pennies here and there. No, because we get very little discounts for being a nonprofit,
2: mm-hmm.
1: especially when we partner. We love partnering with businesses in the community, but I don't ever want to say to a business, oh, we're a nonprofit, so we don't want to pay you.
2: Right.
1: Because they have bills too. And they want to profit.
2: Mm-hmm.
1: So,
0: well, the reality is, that's a great point to make, is like you said, we still have to pay the light bill, but we have insurance.
1: Yeah.
0: We have, you know, website cost, at least
1: yes.
0: I know we do.
1: Yep.
0: We have, you know, there's always, you know, materials, you know, office materials, all the stuff that any business uses or pays for mm-hmm. as a nonprofit mm-hmm. you use and pay for.
1: Yep.
0: So we have the same expenses. So when you say we're a nonprofit, what that means is it's an IRS tax status.
2: Mm-hmm.
0: So that's really what that means.
2: Mm-hmm.
0: And so we get a tax advantage.
2: Mm-hmm.
0: And that's the difference. The difference isn't that we don't have administrative cost and overhead cost. So it really is, it really is our honor and pleasure and excitement for all of our members that I share with all of our members. When we get to go to that check presentation and we hand you the big fake check, you've already hopefully started getting some checks because
2: mm-hmm.
0: we do it monthly. We send whatever we've collected goes out monthly. But we'll unveil the least dollars collected to date. Last time I looked, it was you know, close to $33,000. It'll probably go up because I know my treasurer adds in some of other stuff at the end. And but by the end of the quarter, you'll have received a little bit more. We'll keep giving you the funds. So we encourage any of you out there who you currently are a Volusia County Women Who Care member, or you want to be, you know, welcome to join us. You can go to our website, vcwwc.org. You can join. You can come to our meetings without any obligation of joining. Mm-hmm. There's no pressure. I hope you guys agree.
2: Well, I totally agree, except the problem is you can't wait to join.
1: So my goal for every single meeting is to bring at least one guest.
2: I know, you're so good about that.
1: That.
2: No,
1: yeah.
2: She's very good about that.
1: Every
2: she starts
1: meeting
2: inviting
1: I have.
2: You.
1: Yeah. Every meeting I've been able to bring a guest because I post on my Facebook and I, you know, tell my audience about it and say who wants to come with me. And there's always at least one person who immediately is like, I do, I want to learn all about it.
0: Aww. So. Well, you know, and we count on our members to be ambassadors because it's our collective giving.

0: We collectively care, and we have a collective impact. So what I can do with my $100, if I handed you $100 for the Oopsie Project, you'd be grateful. You'd say thank you, and maybe write me a letter, and it would make a difference. But if together we can give you over $30,000, now we can help you sustain your mission. Now we can help you grow. Now we can make sure, hopefully, support you into the future. And so that's what we want to do. And so our actions and our giving can make a difference, particularly when we come together. So it's my honor and my pleasure to be able to hopefully present you with this check and invite everybody to come.
1: We are presenting her with a check.
0: We are presenting. And the next meeting, by the way, so any of you out there who are interested in learning about it, is our fourth quarter meeting and our big celebration for the every year. We do it on the fourth quarter. We celebrate our anniversary. We'll celebrate our 9 years. And we'll start a little earlier. We always do, because we spend some time recognizing all those community leaders that have helped us in addition to our members through sponsorships and contributions and that kind of thing. Well, so we'll start at 4:30. We're at the Daytona State College in the Morey Husseini Center. It's beautiful. So
1: that's worked out so good.
0: It's worked out really nice, isn't it?
1: Yes.
0: I love that. Parking's great.
2: We can all fit there.
0: We have almost 400 members. Not all 400 come. If we do, we'll start expanding that room. But anyway, everybody's welcome.
1: I'm just going to say WAPN Holly Hill, WAPB Madison, just so I don't get a fine. Can you explain? Like, I'm sure that you've put your name in the thing before. Have you entered before to try to give your story?
2: Yes, and this was the first time that my name was drawn.
1: But every time you're wondering, right?
2: Yeah,
1: of course. So you have to be prepared, don't you?
2: Yes.
1: Okay.
2: And of course, I'm the least prepared person in the world. It's one of my negatives.
1: So you kind of prepared that?
2: I did not have, I don't have a speech. I read off of nothing. It was just
1: all. Well, I went up to you afterwards and said it was totally heart.
2: It was. I mean, that's.
1: And I think that's why it hit me so much, because it was totally heart. I could tell that it was coming from your heart at a place that was like, I do this because.
2: Yeah.
1: You know, and that really just tugged every heartstring with me. But how many people, like, will be entering, I don't know what other word to call it, to be able to be part of this? Because we open up October 1st to start doing that. Now, can she do it again? I mean, we want to know the rules of how it works.
2: Yes, we do.
0: Everybody wants to know the rules. Yes, of course. Well, we do have rules. So as our organization has grown, our governance structure has grown, and as everybody knows, like every other business, we want to be fair and consistent, and we want to because our fiduciary responsibilities have grown. The more nonprofits we can touch, the larger the money we raise. So we're really careful about those rules, and we try to make sure that we do it fairly. And I have an amazing board who, every time I mess up, they let me know. And sometimes it's just one of those things. I'm caught in the moment. But here's the rules. As you said, October 1, nominations open, and that's announced to all our members. They know it. I probably inundate you with announcements. So they'll go online, they'll click on nominate now. There's a button that's pretty clear. It's got flashing arrows pointing to it, so you know that that's where you go. And then there'll be a form. You complete the form. We'll ask for a couple verifications, in particular your 501c3 determination letter, and that you're registered with the state of Florida, your corporate license, and that you are registered with the Agricultural Department for your solicitation license, which I'm sure anybody that doesn't have a 501c3 has no idea what that means. It doesn't matter. It's a lot of paperwork. but the process of applying isn't onerous. That's not the process. It's not like writing in a big grant.
2: Correct.
0: It's just really we want to verify that you are.
1: And you have somebody that does verify.
0: So we have one of our board members, and we have a working board. So her job is she receives those nominations, she reviews them, she makes sure they have all the right credibility, and we make sure that number one, that it is a member in good standing, which means that they have at least made their last quarterly contribution. We make sure that the nonprofit has been in business for a year, because we want to make sure that, you know, this isn't just somebody's, you know, we're going to do it in this moment, you know, kind of thing. And so those are our rules for nomination. So they're all vetted. And then at the end of that, we will as she's vetting them, if there's a question or something's missing, our volunteer will get back and say, hey, by the way, you know, you didn't attach this, or maybe this particular certification is expired. Mm-hmm. Could you get it renewed?
2: That's what happened to us once.
0: Yeah, it happens.
2: I attached the wrong one.
1: Well, have you applied before this time?
0: Yes.
2: Yes.
1: Okay.
2: Yeah.
1: And that's what I wanted you to say also. How many times have you done this?
2: Three or four that I recall.
1: Okay.
2: And every meeting, like Candy with a K, I love her, she'll come up to me and she'll go, I know it's your time. And I'm like, listen, it'll happen when it's meant to happen.
1: Right.
2: Like, if God says it's my time, it's then my name will be drawn.
1: Right. And that's what's something people don't understand. Just because you fill out that paperwork and you put it in this time, you might not, it's right. three people that get, you know, pulled. And but you got to be ready, mm-hmm. or you just got to talk from your heart.
0: Well, you've got to be ready. And so we get about 30 nominations a quarter, mm-hmm. something like that, more or less.
1: It varies. And I love that you're putting up now that we can click on them and learn about them before we get there.
0: Right. We publish the list now in advance so all of our members can look. And if you're so inclined, you can go and read about them and be prepared to hear mm-hmm. and make an informed decision. Mm-hmm. Because when we get there, everybody has, we pull three. So only three people, and it's random. So we pull three, and they only have 10 minutes. So in those 10 minutes to tell their story and to answer questions, we try to provide. We actually are now providing a presentation workshop in advance.
1: I was going to say, see, we are too much alike.
0: You win.
1: I win. I was going to say that. I win, and even though I can't put my thing in the hat, I went because I wanted to see what an expert at doing it does in 10 minutes. Mm-hmm. And, you know, it was totally different than what I thought. And it was well worth it. And so, you know, when you spoke from your heart, I would be the heart person mm-hmm. also. And you told the story, and that's exactly what she taught us to do. Mm-hmm. Was just speak from your heart and tell the story.
0: Right, and she gave you some techniques to, you know, Teresa Rand, mm-hmm. if you don't know, she's one of our members, and she's amazing. She was the facilitator of that workshop. We just started that. We're going to continue that as long as Teresa wants to do it. And mm-hmm. and another one of our board members who's with Daytona Toyota, they hosted it at their new facility, so that was great. Again, our local leaders doing this. But anyway, they help you prepare. So you have to get prepared, mm-hmm. right? And everybody's different. Some people come and they've got a script and they're reading it. Some people, and I've seen people present three and four times and not get selected. And then something happens on that one time that resonates. And sometimes it's who else is presenting against you. I mean, there's so many variables you don't know. So you just come prepared, and speaking from your heart is really powerful. But anyway, the three present, I'm sorry, I keep hitting this thing, I don't mean to, present for 10 minutes each, and then the members have the opportunity to vote. And as you said, that's the hardest part of membership. Mm-hmm. Is voting, because they're all worthy organizations. They're all doing something important in our community. We hear from, you know, health and human service organizations. We hear from arts organizations. We hear from animal organizations. We hear from, and they all are such incredible part of our community fabric. But there is, you know,
1: the heartstrings.
0: You know, what resonates at that moment, and you don't know. So your question was, can she nominate again? So here are the rules for that piece of it. That piece of it is, let me finish with the nomination. If you nominated, and Gina nominated her organization this time, and we pull that, and her name is going to be on it, Gina, and I call Gina. Gina has to be the one to present. She can't mm-hmm. say, oh, no, well, I really want Shelly to present. Gina has to present. Again, it's a privilege of the member, mm-hmm. It's the scariest part. It's the hardest part. That's why we're trying to help you.
2: I would love
0: you.
2: To be like, Samantha loves to public speak. She's my vice president. Go. Yeah.
0: Well, Samantha needs to.
1: But I think it's important to do it as the person also, mm-hmm. because there's something that you know that your vice president doesn't know. So I like that rule. I do. It's just people need to understand that. You're not being a jerk that you can't do that. Mm-hmm. That's a rule.
2: Yeah.
0: Well, the rule, and if Samantha, for example, and using your example, mm-hmm. nominated the Oopsie Project and her name was drawn, Samantha would be the one that have to present. So, or it could be a volunteer. It could be, you know, just some an organ. Like you could nominate the Oopsie Project, Shelley.
1: Yeah, because I'm a member of Volusia County.
0: Because you're a member. That's the qualification. You're a member of Volusia County Women to Care. And your name is on the nomination, so you've got to present. Okay, so that's that. Now we voted, and now we're all like, what's the next for you? So next for you is, if you receive the member contribution like Gina has, and she has to wait 36 months before she can be renominated. It's about 3 years. The reason is we want to make sure that we're not developing, oh, she's our favorite, so we're going to do it every year or every time or whatever, that we get lots of variety.
1: We have about 30 people. Well, think about it. We have about 30 nonprofits that put their name in the hat. So if you think about it, if everyone got it a different, we'd be at the 3 year.
2: Yeah.
1: I always think of it that way. Yeah, everybody gets a turn and everybody's going to get a check.
0: Mm-hmm. Well, that's true. The other two that presented but did not receive it, they can continue to nominate themselves, but they can only receive that Community Partner Impact Grant once a year. But that's, that's okay. But they can renominate themselves many times. So some people end up getting drawn one and two and three times, sometimes in a row. So it's random. Mm-hmm. You don't really know.
1: But I just think the whole thing is just you need to come. Mm-hmm. You need to participate.
2: Agreed.
1: And you really have to look at the whole picture and see, like I said, every time what I think is going to happen when I'm walking in that door and what happens are two different things. 100%. And then please come to the check presentation. And I'm not saying that to be a weirdo. I'm saying it because you are part of that ministry now. You are part of that nonprofit. Because now I feel like I'm part of you. Right. You know, it really makes a difference when you actually go to the check presentation because, I write the check and you think, oh, I write a check. Well, first of all, it's less than $1.10 a day. You can't even get M&Ms anymore. So, we all spend money. We have that in the bottom of our purses.
2: Oh, yeah.
1: We have that in our change jar. Mm-hmm. But we're the life-changing moment when we come to your nonprofit and see what you're doing with the money and seeing how it's changing numerous lives. It just multiplies and multiplies. You leave and go, oh my goodness, what I did with my $100 is unbelievable.
2: Yeah, and I will say, because I had a talk with a friend last night who said that she was interested in coming, so I was telling her about Volusia County Women Who Care, and I said, you know that this is a great organization and you know that this is very impactful because the members of it, they are city mayors, they are CEOs, they are presidents, they are leaders of nonprofits. Like this is, there's like your neighbor down the street, there's housewives, there's it is such a melting pot of the best of our community.
0: Mm-hmm. It really is the best of the best.
1: Now, after you received last time, didn't you have somebody come up and say something to you afterwards about your organization?
2: I had a bunch of people say something.
1: I know, but wasn't there a mom that came up and
2: said? Oh my gosh, yes. The best part of the whole night for me, obviously winning the grant, yes, but the best part of the night, one of the members came up to me and she said, I'm a mom and funny coincidence enough, my daughter came home with an oopsie bag today because she got her period for the very first time and was not prepared. So she went to the school nurse and the school nurse handed her an oopsie bag. So she came home and showed it to me and told me that she needed to refill it.
1: God was just showing off and preparing for that night.
2: Wow. Yeah.
1: I know. Story. I heard that story I was like, wow.
2: Yeah. Yeah. And the other day on social media, a mom posted that she, it was a negative post about the school, that her daughter had an oopsie moment, went to the school nurse, and the school nurse turned her away and said, I don't have a change of clothes. I don't have anything for you. You call your mom. You can't wait here, whatever. So I saw that post, and the very next day, we had a volunteer deliver oopsie bags, because I don't know what happened. She didn't get any at the beginning of the year. If the nurse doesn't go to that seminar, then they're not there to get oopsie bags. So
1: and that's the thing. I almost like negative posts. I know people always laugh at me when I say pushes me.
2: Yeah.
1: It's like, okay, thank you for letting me know that.
0: It helps me better, helps me improve, helps me grow.
1: Helps me react. Yep. So.
0: Well, one of the things, Shelley, that, and I think your story illustrates this, is you give your $100, you really, really feel good about the impact, you know something's going to happen, but here's the thing, you just never know what life is going to be changed, what life is going to be saved. And in this example, not only was that a special moment for that little girl and her mom, but I would imagine it's possible in, 10 years from now when she's graduating from college and she remembers that moment that there was an organization there that changed her life. It, who knows, that might be the spark that inspires her to go do something in her community or find her passion or find her way of giving back. You never know. But right. what you do know is you're changing lives. You do know you're making a difference. Yeah. And we're so glad to have you as part of our family. Yay. You are now part of the Volusia. We've always been. Yes. But now your organization is officially part of the Volusia County Women in Care family. And we'll always be promoting you. So we ask our organizations when they have in those special events and you're mm-hmm. looking for things, let us know. And we're going to put it out to
1: we
0: our
1: like
0: community.
1: To show up with
0: we
1: stuff.
0: Like to show up.
2: We
0: and
2: do.
0: We like to
2: party in February. Okay. Well, actually, we are having a fundraiser Friday. It's a fun one. It's Rogue Wave Wine Bar in New Smyrna. They're having $7 sangrias, and every sangria sold, we get the whole $7. Plus, they're going to do raffles and stuff. So
1: see, that's the thing. You could just find out about something that we didn't know mm-hmm. about. You know, right. and we all like to do things in the community. I love it when we were asked, do you want to bring something? I asked her. I said, yeah. do we have a wish list?
0: Yeah.
1: Because, well, no, because like I said, it all started with me with you mm-hmm. over deodorant.
2: Mm-hmm. Yeah.
1: And I know that sounds like a dorky thing.
2: Nope.
1: But I use it every day.
2: Yeah.
1: So when I found out there was kids out there that didn't have deodorant, mm-hmm. I just didn't think that was humanly possible.
2: Well, and it also, we get a lot of pushback from some males who say, well, you know, where's the good for boys project or whatever.
1: Right,
2: so
1: yeah.
2: I say, we need deodorant.
1: Mm-hmm.
2: The fifth grade boys need deodorant. Mm-hmm. So send it our way. Right. That's how you help the boys.
1: I know. And see, I love that you do that. I love that you, it didn't make you mad. I mean, it was like, okay, let's solve that problem.
2: Or start your own Good for Boys initiative. Yeah, it's
1: right.
2: okay.
1: Right. That's right. So how's the best way people should find you? I know that social media, how? I mean, you have a website. Do you do social media? Do you have a phone number? Tell us the best way to find you.
2: Yes to all the above. Well, we don't have a phone number because that would be my personal number, and I screen all my calls. I'm sorry. It's 2026. I hate talking on the phone. But if you're on Facebook, then there's the Facebook group. Oopsie Project Serving Central Florida. You can post in it. You join it, post in it, comment. You click on the little featured tab, and it gives you the rundown of who we are, how we started, where our website is, how to buy T-shirts, where our Amazon wish list is. If you're not on Facebook, then you just go to oopsieproject.org, which has all that same information. Oopsieproject.org/donate has our Amazon wish list or our Zephy if you'd rather just give us cash. It has the interactive map if you already have the products or want to buy you can buy the products at Walmart. You know, that doesn't matter to us. We have somebody who goes to thrift stores and they'll just collect up all the Ipsy bags that they see. Because they're only a dollar or whatever, mm-hmm. and then they'll drop them off at one of our drop-off locations.
1: And what size do you like? Because I know you don't want the bigger ones.
2: Anything that's between like 4x6 to 5x7.
1: So the size of our cell phones, a little bit bigger, right?
2: Bigger than, yeah, because it has to fit.
1: Like the width of our cell phones and a little bit taller.
2: Yeah, okay. I always say the picture that you have on the frame on your desk, mm-hmm. that's the perfect size.
1: Okay.
2: That'll fit everything that we need, but it's still small enough to where it can fit in a backpack or somebody, girls get very embarrassed and they want to hide it under their shirts yeah. or, you know, it's still small enough to do that. But oopsieproject.org and then just click on the hamburger bar and find out all about us.
1: So what if you're like a homeschool or you're in a school program, like maybe like a lot of charter schools and stuff now out there, mm-hmm. because since COVID, we've all changed education.
2: Right.
1: We
2: right.
1: all changed different
2: right.
1: things. So do charter schools, can
2: yeah.
1: they get involved?
2: So oopsieproject.org, if you scroll to the bottom of any of the pages on that website, so it doesn't matter where you land, where you find yourself clicking, if you scroll to any of the pages, there's a little form to fill out with your name, email address, and then, you know, you check one of the boxes. So you check a box for receiving a donation. You check a box for becoming a volunteer. You check a box if you want to be a delivery driver. You check a box if you just want to be on our email list. So that's how you sign up. If you're a private school, we will deliver to private schools. There's just so many private schools, and there's not really a list of them.
1: Totally. That's why I was saying that.
2: Yeah.
1: So if you're listening and you're a private school, yep. charter school, whatever. Now, do we have to qualify to get these?
2: No.
1: If we're
2: if you're
1: school,
2: and
1: I'm going to call you and say, I'm going to go on that website and I'm going to do this. What are my qualifications as the school?
2: You have females that are enrolled in your school. You get to tell us in that form, you get to tell us how many oopsie bags you need. So if you have 20 female students, you can ask for 20 bags. You can ask for 40 bags. I mean, obviously you can't ask for 5,000, but, you know, be reasonable.
1: Right.
2: But we don't pull demographics, you know, we don't only deliver to the
1: main high schools or whatever.
2: Right,
1: You'll help anybody that has a need as a school.
2: Yep.
1: And then when we run out, we just go back.
2: You just go back to the website, or even you can email us, info@oopsieproject.org. Shoot us an email and say, I need bags. This is the school, Daytona Academy. Here's the address. Here's my name. And then we'll send a delivery driver out, ask for your name, and get a photo for the socials, because it's always nice that our donors say, oh, that's where my money went.
1: People like that.
2: Yeah.
1: So you're going to buy lots of product with all your money that you're going to be getting.
2: Yeah.
1: And you'll be putting it in those warehouses.
2: Yes. And, you know, obviously administrative costs. Our board, we are a volunteer board. There is not one paid member. And I understand that nonprofits, they have to have, like, some nonprofits have to have a paid staff. I get that. But I just like to tell our donors, for confidence reasons, we all have jobs. We all own businesses. We don't take a penny from any of our donors.
1: It amazes me that you can do this for $2.
2: Mm-hmm.
1: I mean, that, you know, just like...
2: I mean, it was $2 a couple of years ago. It might be like $3 now. I don't know.
1: But in my mind, there's a lot of people... I don't drink coffee. Hard to believe it. I know, but I've never had a cup of coffee in my life. But there's a lot of people that's their thing.
2: Yeah.
1: Well, you could join Volusia County Women Who Care and do an oopsie bag all for your cup of coffee today.
0: Yep. There you go.
1: You know, I mean, I just think that people think that they have to do big.
2: No. Nope, I've had people hand me $5 before when we were at an event. I've had people say, I'm just going to give you all the change that I have at the bottom of my purse because that's all the cash I have. We don't even count it. Just throw it in the, absolutely, thank you.
1: Right.
2: And, adds up.
1: And that's the thing I wanted people to understand. Your nonprofit is probably the cheapest, easiest way to help somebody.
2: Mm-hmm. Well, and I think my favorite part about it is people don't have to give money. They can give something tangible. They can go to the Amazon wish list and know that their money that they're spending is going to the product. They're not just blindly handing over.
1: I do like the shopping part.
2: Right. But we have donors that are like, I don't know what you guys need. Because sometimes we have a surplus of pads, but we have no wipes. Or, you know, I don't know what you need. Here's $100. Go buy whatever you need.
1: So you'll take it either way.
2: Oh, yeah.
1: So what does the future look like for you?
2: I mean, obviously more of the same. It would be nice if we would be able to branch out into other counties, because there's not one county in Florida that gets period products. You know, the state does not give the schools money to allocate for period products. So I would love to be able to deliver. We've gotten a lot of people who want us to branch out into Orange County. However, Orange County has as many schools as Volusia, Flagler, and Seminole combined. Mm-hmm. So we can't do that because we don't have the donors there. I don't want to take the stuff that Volusia County gives us and give it to Orange. I mean, our donors are great. Our community is great. They probably wouldn't mind, but I don't feel right doing that.
1: I think your next step is going to be education to help other communities.
2: Yeah, and I would love, for somebody to say, I want to do this in Orange County, and me be able to say, here's our SOPs, here's how to do it. Yeah. If you have any questions, let me know.
1: So that might be part of your future.
2: Yeah. Yeah, I'm okay with that. I don't gatekeep.
1: So you'll continue with Volusia County Women That Care.
2: Yes,
1: absolutely. It wasn't because of the grant, was it, that you joined?
2: No, absolutely not. The grant is a bonus. I've been in Volusia County Women Who Care for years before even getting the grant, and I didn't even apply every quarter. You know, there are some quarters where, you know, October 1st to 31st came and went, and I was like, oh, I didn't apply. Oh, well, it wasn't meant to be.
0: Yeah.
2: It wasn't my time because I didn't think about applying. I'm in it to help the community.
1: And that's what I wanted you to say without even telling you, because people join for different reasons.
2: Right.
1: And it's just a great organization to join. Mm-hmm. It's a happy organization. When we go to the meetings, I always leave there feeling great.
2: Yes. Fulfilled.
1: Yes.
2: Like you're making a difference.
1: Mm-hmm. And what I've got out of the meetings for me personally is I mean, I had some gorgeous, all kinds of lily dresses that I just wasn't wearing anymore. Well, I found out that the college gives clothes to girls to go on interviews with. And I was like, oh, so Yvonne and I loaded up my car one day and I drove out there. I gave shoes. One time we found out there's a lot of homeless kids surfing couches that are in college on scholarships. Okay, so they go to school fully paid, but then they're sleeping on people's couches and didn't have food. And we filled up their pantries with non-perishable food.
3: The Hope Center. The Hope Center at the college, right?
1: So those are the things that I get from it. And you know, like I said, that night, those things that we talked about sparked me to circle you. And I'm so honored that I got to circle you.
2: Thank you.
1: And that you're here today.
2: Thank
1: you. We really appreciate what you're doing for the community. It takes a brave lady to get on the air and talk about periods.
2: Yes. Yeah. But, I mean, having the Oopsie Project has definitely desensitized me, or however you say it, to, you know,
1: to be
2: 10 years ago, I wouldn't talk about periods. Like, I had that conversation with my daughter, but... But now I'm like, period. I mean, it happens.
1: Just think of how many doors you've opened for young people that had that weirdness. Because I don't care if it's 2026 or 2040. It's still a weird conversation when it happens.
2: Absolutely.
1: And you've made it
2: especially
1: a conversation that they can go to the nurse and get help and it not be weird.
2: Yeah.
1: So thank you for doing that for all the young women and the future young women.
2: Thank you for supporting it.
1: Yeah. And I'll see you on Friday.
2: Yay!
1: Anything else you want to throw out there, Teresa?
3: No, just express again my gratitude to you, Shelley, for always hosting and helping to highlight.
1: And we do the end of the year pretty soon.
3: End of the year comes up. Oh, we do this end of the year show. She introduced it a couple years ago and we bring everybody back. So you'll be brought back. And we do this kind of rapid thing, like, okay, well, now you got the money. What did you do? She asked you, what did you do with it? It's very fun, very exciting. Everybody gets in the room, they're sharing stories. So that's awesome. it's really fun. And we have two more interviews next Wednesday, actually, with Lori from Habitat for Humanity. And she's going to talk to us about the Women Build program, which I'm very excited about.
1: I already got my pink hard hat.
3: Did you?
2: I love it.
3: I think it's October 1st and 2nd. And unfortunately, I won't be here. I'll be out of the country, but I'm excited about it.
1: She won't take us.
3: I won't take me. Well, I'm getting to take my daughter, my granddaughter are going. The three of us are going. And then we'll also hear from Audrey at DME Sports Foundation. So you see, we do have a variety of organizations that we hear from. So if, you know, if your passion isn't, you know, helping girls, for example, maybe your passion is, you know, helping to build homes, or maybe it has to do with kids and sports, you know, so.
1: Or animals. The offices that we helped, medical offices that we helped, you know, a few months ago.
3: Health and health.
1: I didn't know
3: problems.
1: About that, the Volusia free clinics, because I thought it meant free clinics. No, it's for the person that's in the gap. They work, but they don't have insurance.
3: Right.
2: Yeah.
1: And they need help. I never realized, you know, the things I learn at Volusia County Women That Care just means so much to me. I feel so much smarter because I'm learning about all these things that are out there that we don't know about.
3: Well, I'm glad you said that. So two nights ago, Volusia Free Clinic had their one-year anniversary open house. We were honored to be part of that. They got that community partner grant, but they told their story, and they got a lot of our members stepped forward, and they were able to get a place for they needed a new place for the clinic, and they were able to do it. They were able to get all the support from the community to build it out, to bring equipment, medical equipment, and so on. And then the next quarter, she was drawn again, coincidentally, and was selected to be that quarter's recipient, and used that money to finish out this clinic.
1: Beautiful.
3: A year later, this beautiful clinic, I went to their year the other night, and they are now packed. At the time, they were like, okay, now we've got to get the word out that we're here.
1: Oh, it's funny. They were almost like begging you to come because the word wasn't out there, and they didn't have a facility that was open.
3: Right.
1: You know.
3: Now they're thriving. It's beautiful. I got to meet a lot of their board was there when I got to talk to them. It was incredibly gratifying to feel just that moment to know we helped make this
1: happen.
3: Well,
1: there could be a business out there that says they want to pay for your storage unit.
2: Yeah. Right. So in our group, thank you. So in our Facebook group, we have a banner at the top, and it, like, right now, if you go to the group, it'll say, like, thank you Cunningham's Landscape for your generous donation or whatever. That pays our storage unit. So you pay our storage unit bill, which is $700 a month, but then your name goes at the top of this 6,000 member group, and yep. it's a public group. So any of the posts get shared, and they do. So that group reaches about 20,000 local eyes every month. Mm-hmm. So, and then you get it to write it off on your taxes as marketing.
1: Right. No, it's people don't realize the things that come out of those meetings. Yeah. I mean, if I didn't do what I do here with the interviews and all that, I would have never got to understand what happens. Mm-hmm. I mean, we've been to places where recently at Holly Hill where they did the shovel and they were doing the groundbreaking. Remember yeah. when we went there that day? And I found out that one of my pastors had donated the property, you know, help with mm-hmm. the property. It was an old church that had burnt yeah. down, and I was like, oh my, you just don't know. Mm-hmm. You know, we all get so busy in our things, and we should, mm-hmm. but it's nice to get to spend time with you, and it's nice to, I've seen you at Crime Stoppers, I've seen yeah. you different places, knowing all those things are real and meaningful mm-hmm. to me, that you're a real person out in the real world just changing lives.
2: Thank you.
1: Did we say it all?
3: I think we said it all, but thank you.
1: And where are we going Friday?
3: We are going to the check presentation, and it is a, what's the name of the storage unit, by the way?
2: CubeSmart. Big Red Roof.
3: Okay. All right, Big Red Roof, CubeSmart. It's 200 North Ridgewood. It's 10 a.m. Be there. Get to see firsthand the you know, just kind of a little bit of the, hear the story and see what it looks like. Touch and feel it. Be part of the excitement when we present the check, and we invite everybody to come.
1: I was hoping we'd get to stuff a bag, but I'm just saying. You
2: know, I brought bags if we want to unstuff okay. and then restuff.
1: Okay, yeah. Can I show us real quick? We got two yes. minutes, girlfriend.
2: So, okay, bags.
1: Yep.
2: And they're not all black. They're all kinds of, any kind of colors, any kind of design, all kinds of stuff. And then we have two pads.
1: Okay.
2: Two liners. Actually, this one has three liners. No quality control there.
1: Well, that person just needs to be blessed more.
2: Exactly. And then here's the little card that says, each bag has been donated through our generous community, and then with a little QR code that sends them to our website.
1: Oh, nice. I love that. And then yeah. it just all goes perfectly back in that bag.
2: Yep.
1: And ready for that young lady that has a need.
2: Yep.
1: Thank exactly. you for everything you do. We appreciate you so much.
2: Thank you both.
1: God bless.

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0: 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I hear sound.
1: You do. Oh, you know, I gotta turn your headphones up right here.
2: Okay.
1: Yes, just turn them up to where you like them.
2: Yes, ma'am. Thanks so much.
1: You're welcome. Okay.

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3: How many love the name of Jesus tonight? Oh, y'all didn't hear me. I said, how many people love the name of Jesus?

0: McDonald's, right?
1: Hello, hello, hello, everyone listening out there in Radio Land. We are here and we are back. It is Monday. Amen. And we are here for an hour of power, an hour of prayer. So we are Living Faith World Ministries prayer team. We are your prayer warriors for the hour. And we want you to know that we are live on the air for the whole hour, so you can call us up. We're going to be given the number throughout the broadcasting. So the number to call in is 386-673-2495. And we want you to know, again, we are live on the air. So give us a call if you have a prayer request, you want to give a shout out to the Lord, or you just want to tell everyone how good God is. Give us a call. My name is Pastor Valerie McCray, and we are from Living Faith World Ministries under the leadership of our senior pastors, Pastor Tony and Pastor Charlene Barhoop.
2: Hello, hello. This is Minister Deborah Baptiste, and I will be reading a scripture for you today. It's coming from 1 Thessalonians chapter 5, verse 23. And the very God of peace sanctify you wholly. That's wholly, which means completely. And I pray, God, your whole spirit and soul and body be preserved blameless unto the coming of our Lord Jesus Christ. Amen.
3: Amen. Amen. Amen. We greet you in the name of Jesus this afternoon, giving God all the glory and praise. We welcome you again to a Living Faith World prayer line, and you on the line.
2: Caller online, go ahead. 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
4: Caller online. Calling from the VA.
1: Yes,
4: yeah,
1: go
4: I'm
1: ahead.
4: Calling in, yeah, I'm calling in today for a special request. This lady, my son's wife, she's told she's very protective of him. I guess he's the first male she has ever met. So she takes advantage of him. The lemongrass, he cannot continue using it. She stopped him altogether from using the lemongrass. He's the one who had asked me to plan those things for him. And she has so much control over him that he can't use it. He has to do what she wants. And so the bush is just growing there, and he sees them but cannot use them. This is a grown man. Spent 30 years in the U.S. military, and this woman has so much control over him. She has children for three other different men, and she could not control them the way she's controlling my son. I will cut it short a little today by asking you, please, because he had stopped using it. Your prayers had sent him back, and now she's stopping again. I will not cease praying until he returns to the lemongrass. They're right to the side of the house. Nothing is wrong with them, but it's the control she has over him that he cannot use them anymore. So that's my prayer for today.
2: All right. Well, Father God, in the name of Jesus, we lift this dearly this mother up and her son and his wife. And Lord, we know that you're not the author of confusion, but of peace. And we ask that you work on this situation and settle it and work it out for his good. Because all things work together for the good of those who love the Lord, who called according to his purpose. So move in this situation, God, and we just thank you for victory today. Victory today is yours. In Jesus' name, amen.
3: Amen. God is
4: with you. And the doctor's visit was in and out. Instead of meeting a doctor, I met an angel, yeah. So I was in and out. I was so nervous. I don't like going to the doctor. And she was an angel because she didn't ask me anything about blood work and all of that thing. It was just, she gave me this prescription to renew the pills that I exactly what I wanted. So I was in and out. That was a powerful testimony.
2: All right.
3: Amen.
4: Yes. All week I was nervous because at 85, anything can happen, you know?
3: Amen.
4: So I was so happy. Instead of meeting a doctor, I met an angel. Yes.
3: Amen, amen.
2: Look at God.
4: Yes.
3: Amen,
4: amen. That was nice. That was nice.
3: Amen.
4: I couldn't even wait to get to the office.
2: All right. Well, we thank you for that testimony.
3: Amen.
4: Yeah, it was powerful, very powerful. I was nervous all week.
3: Amen.
4: And when the day comes, I still wondering what will happen today.
3: Amen.
4: Nothing happened. I came home and I was so happy. Thank you all very much for your prayers. Thank you.
3: Thank you. You're welcome. God bless. Thank you for calling. Amen. What a blessed day.
4: Okay.
3: Amen. The Lord has made for us today. We just begin to praise and magnify his name because God is so awesome and God is so...
1: Thank you, Jesus.
3: God is so awesome and God is so kind. We just thank him for what he's doing in your life as you listen in today. Be encouraged that God is working on your behalf. Be encouraged that God didn't bring you this far to leave you today. We are so excited today at the radio station today because when I rolled up, the sunshine was bright and God was just beaming down on us and letting us know that he got it worked out. And if you don't mind, let's tell your neighbor, it's already worked out. While we trying to figure it out. Amen. God is on the throne and we thank God today for all of the ones that are here that work in the team. Amen. It's a team praying and interceding for one another. Amen. We also pray for we asking Dr. McCray to pray for our Living Faith team. Amen. We got teams all over the ministry, but we praying that God would keep an eye on us and make us stronger, make us bigger, and make us bolder, calling and telling everyone about the goodness of Jesus as she prays.
1: Yes. Hallelujah. Father God, we thank you, Lord God. God, we lift up Living Faith World Ministries. We lift up the churches in the community, Lord God, the churches in the nation, Lord God. God, we pray for all the evangelical teams, Lord God, those who are going out and witnessing, Lord God, in the streets, Lord God, in the nations, Lord God, that you would strengthen them, Lord God. Be a fence around them, Lord God.
3: Yes.
1: Be a shield of protection around them, Lord God. We plead the blood of Jesus over them, Lord God.
3: Mm.
1: You said that if we lift up the name of Jesus,
3: come
1: that
3: on.
1: You would draw all men unto you by your spirit, Lord God.
3: Yes.
1: So we just thank you, Holy Spirit, that you would just woo the hearts of those, even those that are listening, Lord God, that you would just touch their hearts, Lord God. Prick their hearts, Lord God, to get to know you better, Lord God. Increase their faith, Lord God.
3: Mm.
1: God, we just thank you for fresh fire, fresh anointing, Lord God, upon them, Father God.
3: Yes.
1: And we just ask you, Lord God, to bless all the listeners, everyone who's listening today, Lord God. You know their needs. You know their heart, Lord God. You even know their desires, Lord God.
3: Mm.
1: So we just ask you, Lord God, let your Holy Spirit touch them in a very special way, Lord God. You are our source. You are our provider, Lord God. Even those that need healing in their body, Lord God, that by every drop of blood that you shed on the cross, by your stripes, Lord God, we decree healing in the name of Jesus, Lord God. Even if they don't pick up the phone and call, we know, Lord God, that there's no respect of a person, Lord God, and there's no distance in between you and them, Lord God, because you are omnipresent everywhere, Lord God. So we just ask you to touch their bodies and bring healing in their bodies, Father, in the name of Jesus, in Jesus' name. Amen?
3: Amen. Amen. This is the day the Lord has made, and we shall rejoice in it
1: and
3: today. Because God is so awesome in what he does and how he loves us. We just want to put a shout out there in the atmosphere today that God is working it out and he's in control. So don't get upset. Don't cry. Don't weep, knowing that weeping may endure for a night, but joy cometh in the morning. Y'all better tell somebody today what the Lord has done.
1: Yes.
3: Call online.
2: Go ahead. Hello, caller. Go ahead.
0: God bless you, Mr. Baptiste, Mr. McCray, Mr. Webb. How y'all doing today?
2: Good.
0: Yesterday and today is the day of Atonement, Yom Kippur, on the Jewish calendar.
3: Mm.
0: something to celebrate about, huh?
1: Yes, yes.
2: All right.
3: All right.
0: I'm not too sure about the Jewish holidays, but I got a Jewish calendar that was sent to me from Discovering the Jewish Jesus. Let me know what's going on with the Jewish holidays.
3: All right.
2: Okay.
3: Yes, amen. Amen.
2: That's wonderful.
3: Looking out for one another.
0: We'll keep my household in prayer. I appreciate it. Keep me in prayer.
3: Amen.
0: And have a blessed week. I love you all. Bye-bye.
1: All right. Love you, too.
2: We love you, too. We missed you last Monday.
3: Yes,
2: happy to hear your voice today. So, Father God, in the name of Jesus, we lift Brother Williams and his family up to you, Lord.
3: Mm.
2: We pray that you continue to be Jehovah Jireh, his provider,
0: providing
2: all their needs according to your riches and glory. Bless him when he wake up. Bless him when he lay down. Send healing to his body, mind, soul, spirit, and to Elizabeth, Lord God, and to all his children. Bring him into the fold for such a time as this. Hallelujah,
3: amen,
2: Jesus.
3: Amen,
2: God, build a fence around him. Shield and protect him from danger, seen and unseen, Lord God.
3: Yes.
2: I declare and I decree that no weapon formed against them will prosper, because that is his heritage.
3: Yes.
2: In Jesus' name, amen.
1: Amen.
3: Amen.
0: Well, amen. I wish y'all could join me today. We're having chili and cornbread.
2: Oh, yes. Don't tempt us now.
3: Chili and cornbread? Yes.
0: Okay, have a blessed week. I love you. Thank you. Bye-bye.
2: Bye-bye.
3: Amen. Amen.
1: Yeah. You know, it's the fall is coming up, and it is chili and cornbread season.
2: It is. Yes.
3: Yes, Lord.
1: I'm going to have to make me a big pot of chili.
3: I know that's right. Please call me when you do. We just thank God today again, just for the joy that he give us this at the radio station today. The joy of the Lord is our strength, and we thank God today for you listening in, because God has a blessing with your name on it today. If you claim it, believe it, that it's already done, I believe God going to do just what he said, because we have some powerful women in this radio station today ready and willing to pray for your needs today. So we encourage you to pray, call and pray at 386-673-2495. That's the number to call, because God is waiting on you. Come on, come on. Amen and call.
1: Amen. Amen. Well, we have some prayer requests that have been sent in. We want to pray for Sherry. She has a heart doctor appointment today. So, Father God, we lift up Sherry in the name of Jesus, Lord God.
3: Yes.
1: God, touch her heart, Lord God. Touch every vessel, Lord God, every chamber of her heart, Lord God. Oh, God, that it would function accordingly, Lord God. God, we just thank you, Lord God, for your healing virtue power, Lord God. God, touch her as she goes forth to the doctor, Lord God. We pray for a good report, Lord God. Not only a good report, but a God report, Lord God. So we just thank you, Lord God, that by your stripes, Lord God, by every drop of blood that you shed on the cross, by your stripes, that Sherry's heart is healed in the name of Jesus. And we thank you, Lord God, for a praise report in advance in Jesus' name. Amen.
3: Amen. Amen. Amen.
2: We have another request for a girl. She's having her first baby, and it is due October the 17th.
3: Praise
2: God. And we're praying for a safe, healthy delivery.
1: Yes.
2: Oh, yes. We know that no one can give life but Jesus.
3: Yes.
2: So, Father God, we ask that you be with this girl as she deliver her first baby. We ask that you keep her calm, Lord God, letting her know you have already made the body to do what it's supposed to do, and bless her to come forth with a beautiful, healthy baby. Bless all to go well with her and all to go well with her baby, Lord God. And we just carefully give your name glory, honor, and praise. And we thank you for the victory in Jesus' name. Amen.
3: Amen. God has the victory in her life today. We give God all the praise. We just want to take this time out. Dr. Linda, amen, is visiting us with a sister taking care of her. She had a birthday this weekend, and we just want to shout out from the Women's of Living Faith, happy birthday to you. Dr. Linda is Sister Russell's sister, and we want to say happy birthday to her. We praying for her as she joined forces with us at Living Faith World Ministry, knowing that It's old song my mother used to sing, everything gonna be all right.
1: Yes.
3: Then he tell you everything gonna be all right. So we just pray for her today. We gonna ask Dr. McCray to pray for her. Amen. Because God is an all-knowing God, and he can do anything but fail.
1: Yeah. So God, we thank you, Lord God, as we continue to lift up our sister Linda, Lord God. God, that she is covered by our prayers, Lord God. You said the prayer of a righteous availeth much, God. So we send up our prayers continually, covering her, Lord God, with your healing virtue, Lord God. We stand on the promises of God that you said, Lord God, that when you got on the cross, Lord God, by every stripe, Lord God, that Linda is healed. So we stand on the promises of your healing power, Lord God. And we decree and declare, Lord God, that your word will go forth and it is set out to do, Lord God. So we just thank you that she celebrated another birthday. We thank you for another year. We are grateful for life, Lord God. So we just want to give you all the glory, all the honor, and all the praise that you deserve. In Jesus' name, amen.
3: Amen. He's a mighty God.
2: Amen.
3: And we just greet you again. This is Living Faith Prayer Line. Amen. And we are interceding for God's people that God will do just what he said he'll do. He said, I've never seen the righteous forsaken, nor their seed begging bread. So we declare it and decreeing right now that God, whatever you need from the Lord, God only one can do it. Amen.
2: Amen. Amen. We have a prayer request for a lady, and she is not feeling well today. So, Father God, in the name of Jesus, we lift this lady up to you, Lord God, and we ask that she look to the hills from whence cometh her help, and know that all her help comes from you, Lord God. We ask that you rub your anointing upon her from the crown of her head to the soles of her feet, Lord. Remove every burden and destroy every yoke. Return her to health and wellness and wholeness, because by your stripes and with your stripes, we declare that this lady is healed. In Jesus' name, amen.
3: Amen, amen. God is good, and we continue to just exalt his holy name and thank him for all that he's doing in our life and the people that we are connected to, doing mighty and great things. And we also want to take the time to thank God, how he brought Dr. McCray's daughter down to spend some time with her. We just pray for her today. Amen. Dr. McCray, she's so sweet. She's so sweet. And we thank God for her daughter coming down. It's something when your family come to show some love, and we thank God for her even the more how she came down to support her mom, and that's doing mighty and great things as mothers and daughters do. And we give God all the praise and ask Minister Baptiste, pray for that family. We just lift God, we just lift our hands up to the Lord. Amen. That's what I'm trying to say. We hold each other up in our hands to bless the Lord. We want to bless the Lord for that family as she traveled home and as she traveled too.
1: Yes.
3: Amen.
1: Amen.
3: Amen. Will you pray? Amen. Call online.
2: Press the button, Mom.
3: Look here. Press the button.
2: Thank you. Call online. Go ahead.
3: Thank you, thank you.
2: Hello.
1: Hello. Speak real loud. We can't hear you. Very good.
5: Okay. Preacher Boy wants to ask his present mother.
3: Lord bless his mother.
2: All right. We haven't heard from Preacher Boy in a while. So we thank God for Preacher Boy calling in, interceding for his mother. So, Father God, we ask that you talk.
6: My mother is going to something right now. And she's going to a mental health. She's cursing everybody. I just
3: want to
6: pray for her so she can feel better.
3: Grandmother going to Miller Health. You hear it.
2: All right.
3: Health clinic. She needs prayer. She's cursing everybody out.
2: Okay. Mm-hmm. Well,
5: amen. Yeah. He says mother is going through something right now. She's having a lot of problems with mental issues, so she wants prayer for her.
2: All right. Jesus is a mind regulator, and he is a problem solver, and he is the way maker, making a way when there seem not be a way. So we stand in agreement with Preacher Boy that God is touching his mother's mind, and Father God, we ask that you let her keep her mind stayed on you, not on the situation, not on the circumstance, but keep her mind stayed on you, and she will be kept in perfect peace, Father. And we ask that you restore her peace, restore her comfort, restore her trust in you. In Jesus' name, amen. Thank you so much for calling.
1: Amen.
3: Amen.
1: Hallelujah. Well, we want to pray for Eula. It says, here's an update on me. They found a mass on my lower right side, and they're waiting for UK to get me a bed. And she's going to have some surgery done. Keep me in prayers. Love you all. And that was sent in on the 18th, I believe. So, but I don't know if she's already had the surgery. But Father God, we lift up Eula, Lord God. Oh God, we just ask you, Lord God, that you would touch her body, Lord God. God, we pray for healing for her, Lord God. Oh God, we pray for wholeness for her, Lord God, that you would strengthen her body, Lord God, strengthen her mind, Lord God, strengthen her soul, Lord God, as she goes through, Lord God. God, we just thank you, Lord God, that she has not lack one or need of anything, Lord God, that you would meet all of her needs according to your riches in glory, God. So God, we just thank you for a good report from the doctor, Lord God, that you're turning everything around for her good, Lord God. So we just thank you for your healing virtue, Lord God. We continue to just call upon your name, Lord God. We call upon the name of Jesus, Lord God. Oh God, we call upon your word, Lord God, that you said in your word, Lord God, that by your stripes, Lord God, that she is healed. So we decree and declare healing for you, Lord God. Oh God, we just thank you, Lord God, that you would even give her a Holy Ghost hug, Lord God. Let her know that you love her, Lord God, that you are there with her, Lord God, that you would never leave her nor forsake her, Lord God. So we just thank you, Lord God, for touching Eula in Jesus' name with your healing virtue and power in Jesus' name. Amen.
2: Amen. Amen.
3: Can he do it?
1: He'll do it.
3: Amen. Amen. We just give God all the glory, and we pray that you are listening in. We could continue to encourage you to stop by 950 Derbyshire, where that's where our church is located. Come, and hear the word of God from the man of God, that God has sent a rhema word just specially for us. So we give you all the praise, and we continue to pray for you that one day when you're not too busy, you'll stop by 950 Derbyshire. Come one, come all. Amen, amen. God is good.
2: Amen. God is good.
1: Yes, he is.
2: And Shelly is asking for prayer for her SUV, that they find out what is going on with it and be able to fix it at a fair price.
3: Amen. Want to do it?
2: He'll do it.
3: Amen.
2: So
3: we just give all God all the praise.
2: Oh, yes, we do.
3: All right. Because somebody told me, see, when the praises go up, the what?
2: Blessings come down.
3: You better preach. You better preach. We give God all the honor. So don't you all have to excuse us. We just got over church from yesterday. We had a time in the Lord. God gave a rhema word in the atmosphere for his people. We just continue to reach out and encourage you to stop by 950 Derbyshire and see what God is doing there. Will you have an open invitation from up the prayer team? And we just ask God to have his way in your life. Maybe you're going through something that seems like it's too hard. We encourage you to trust God at his word and continue to do what the Lord has ordain you to do. Obey his will and obey his way. And when you do that, I believe we're doing enough. We're doing enough for the Lord, doing what God has ordained for us to do, to obey his will and way. Amen, amen. God bless. Call us up.
2: Well, we just pray that God bless Shelly to get her vehicle repaired, that they find out what's going on with it, and that there be a fair price for the job to be done and to be done correctly, and that the resources be made for it to be paid in full for the price, at a fair price. In Jesus' name, amen.
1: Amen.
3: Amen. We continue to want the congregation to pray for our mother board, Dr. McCray. Pray that God would strengthen them as they go through trials and tribulation. Because we know that we have a God that sits high and look low, can do anything but fail. Amen.
1: Yes. Yes, Father, we thank you, Lord God. Oh, God, we lift up the mothers, Lord God. We lift up all the senior women, Lord God.
3: Yes.
1: Oh, God, as we age, I like to say that we notice I said we.
3: Yes.
1: At 67, I consider myself a woman of glory, God.
3: Oh, yes.
1: So we lift up the women of glory, God. We lift this up as we are in our golden years. We're in our best years, Lord God.
3: Yes.
1: Oh, God, that you would continue to strengthen us, Lord God.
3: Yes.
1: Be a hedge of protection around us, Lord God. Strengthen our bodies, Lord God. Keep us in good health, Lord God.
2: Mm-hmm.
1: Oh, God, let the joy of the Lord be our strength, Lord God. Because if the enemy can't steal our joy, he can't take our strength. Lord God. So we just speak supernatural joy into our lives, Lord God. Oh God, that even we be peaceable, Lord God, that you would give us that peace that surpasses all understanding, Lord God. God, we thank you that all of our needs be met according to your riches and glory, God. We thank you that you have your ministering angels, Lord God, to come and minister, Lord God, to us, Lord God, as we come and go, Lord God. Keep us safe. Be a fence around us. Be a shield around us, Lord God.
2: Yes.
1: So we just thank you, Lord God, that even some of us are widowed, Lord God. Some of us have spouses, Lord God, but that you are with us always, Lord God, even until the very end. So we thank you for your manifestation. We thank you for your presence in Jesus' name. Amen.
3: Call online.
2: Call online. Go ahead. Call online. Go ahead.
0: Yeah, Mr. Baptiste, I got a special prayer request. After church service yesterday at my church, the pastor was talking about people carrying concealed weapons inside the church to protect the church members against violence and destruction and harm. Mm. But it didn't go too well because the insurance for the church is too high for that kind of opposition. But I just pray that the people in the church will be protected with God's Spirit. Mm. And no harm will happen.
2: Oh, yes.
3: Amen.
2: We are living in troublesome times.
1: Yes. Thank
2: but
1: you.
2: We know that God has told us that no weapon, no weapon formed against us will prosper. He didn't say that weapon would form, but he said it won't prosper. So God, we ask that you cover all the churches and send security and send help to keep us safe as we go to the sanctuary to give praise, honor, glory to your name, Lord God. Keep the enemy at bay. Hallelujah, Lord God. And turn everything around and work things out in our favor. What the devil sent for harm, we know that you will make it good. And I'm telling you, God will make it good.
3: Yes.
2: In Jesus' name we pray. Amen.
0: Amen.
3: Amen.
0: Thank
3: you. Amen.
0: All right, bye-bye.
3: Amen. God, what that old song they used to sing, he's an on-time God. Yes, he is.
2: Yes, he is.
3: And we believe today that God is on time for the things that we go through each and every day. I believe that as we trust and believe in what the words say, everything going to be all right.
2: Mm-hmm.
3: So we encourage you to call us at 386-673-2495. Call us. Let us pray and touch and agree with you this day. Amen.
1: Yes. Amen. Amen. Well, we want to pray for Trish that she will have healing of her back. So she did something and she's having some pain. So, Father God, we ask you, Lord God, we know that you are a pain regulator, Lord God. That you can take her pain away, Lord God.
2: Take it away, God.
1: So, God, we just ask you for healing in her back, strengthen her back muscles, Lord God. We ask you, Lord God, to just take away the pain, Lord God. We say, pain, go in the name of Jesus.
3: Yes.
1: Amen.
2: Amen.
1: Amen.
3: Amen. He's a good God. And we just would like to say to all those that I forgot the happy birthday for this month. Amen. My sister's birthday the 12th. God just keep doing great and mighty things. When I think of the goodness of Jesus and all he has done, he give us another day. He woke us up early this morning. He started us on our way. And we at Living Faith Prayer Team, we just want to say happy birthday to you, all those that are listening. We pray God's blessing in your life, that you will continue having more birthdays. Amen.
2: Amen, amen. There's a prayer request for a countdown to 41.
3: All right.
2: For APN and new supports coming along the side with WAPN over and above finances.
3: Ooh.
2: Hallelujah. Yes, Lord. Mm-hmm. We ask that you send the finances in from the north, south, east, and west, Lord God.
3: Yes.
2: Let it be over and above, Lord
3: Come
2: God.
3: On.
2: Because God doesn't just restore what was taken.
3: Yes.
2: He gives you back more. He gives you double for your trouble. Ha! Oh,
3: All
2: God.
3: Right.
2: So restore the finances. To send new supports in, mm-hmm. Lord God, and send them above the finances.
3: Amen.
2: You make provision for the vision.
3: Come on.
2: In
3: amen.
2: Jesus' name, amen?
3: Amen. Amen. This song said God got a way of doing things, and we so happy how he does it sometimes. Amen.
2: Amen.
3: Amen in our lives. As we just greet God, greet his holy name. Amen. And thank you for all that he has done in our life. Thank you for going in the hospitals, highways, byways. We just thank God today for what he's doing right now in your life. So if you have a praise report, call us. If you have a need, call us. That's call us. Or either stop by our local church home, 950 Derbyshire, where our leaders always be on premises there to pray and help us go through the things that seem like holding us back from our blessing. So if you need a blessing from the Lord, I encourage you to trust God with all your heart and lean not to your own understanding and watch God change things. Amen. So call us.
2: That countdown to 41 means WAPN will be 41 years old on Saturday, September the 26th.
3: Wow. Okay.
2: Look at God. 41 years in ministry over the airwaves.
3: Yes.
2: So
3: yes.
2: We just know God is sending out his blessings
3: yes.
2: and bringing
3: Amen.
2: In them finances.
3: Come
2: praise God in
3: yes.
2: Jesus' name.
3: Yes, yes.
7: Yes. Well, I remember when Shelly said, I believe she said it was her mom started the radio station, but mm-hmm. it was birthed out of having a love for prayer.
3: Yes.
7: To have an
3: yes.
7: avenue
3: yes.
7: to pray for the people and that, you know, and that's why we're here.
2: Yes.
7: And God asks us, you know, he commands us. He doesn't say when you pray.
3: Uh-uh.
7: I mean, he doesn't say if you pray.
2: Okay.
7: But he says when you pray, right?
2: All right.
7: So
2: yes.
7: it's an expectation. So that's why we're here. We're here to pray with you and for you and join our faith with yours. So we are live on the air. We're about halfway through the hour, so
3: yes,
7: give
3: yes.
7: us a call, 386-673-2495. We want to pray with you and for you because we believe the promises of God. We believe what he said in his word.
3: Come
7: Amen.
3: On, come on.
7: We know that when Jesus got up on that cross, he died for our sins. He died that we would have eternal life with him when we leave this earth. But not only that we have benefits and blessings while
2: we're here.
7: You know, we pray. He said, when you pray, thy kingdom come on earth as it is in heaven. So we're here to pray heaven down. Amen.
3: Yes.
7: That
3: yes.
7: heaven would touch the earth
3: Amen.
7: With all of God's promises
3: yes.
7: and all of his blessings that he has for us.
3: Amen.
7: We don't want to go to heaven and look back and say, God, you mean you had all those blessings
2: okay.
7: for me?
2: And yes.
7: All those riches and glory? Yes. Like
2: no.
7: Minister Baptiste saying, I didn't partake in it. But we want every blessing, every promise that God has for us. Amen.
3: Yes, amen.
7: Because
3: amen.
7: He provided it because of his love for us.
3: Oh,
7: so
3: yes,
7: give us a call, 386-673-2495,
3: yes.
7: because God's got a blessing with your name on it.
3: Come
7: amen.
3: On, come
2: amen.
3: On, come on.
7: Those are the words of Webb. She always says that God got a blessing and a miracle with your name on it.
3: Yes, yes. Because I found out no one can get your blessing but you. You
7: yes.
3: can miss it by not doing what you're supposed to do. But God is a blessing God. He's a blessing when you accept him as your Lord and Savior. So I'm excited for you and you out there in radio land that you will hook up with us as we pray that God will do just what he said he'll do in our life. Because this is a time, the right time to accept the Lord for your Lord and Savior. Amen. Because time is winding up. That the songs that get your house in order, call online. Amen.
2: Call online. Go ahead.
0: Yeah, Minister Baptiste, I just got done texting all my family members. Good afternoon. Have a blessed day in Jesus' name.
3: Amen.
0: My sister just called me just now. They did an echo on her heart, and she's got to get x-rays for her neck and her hip because she has pain in those areas, so just pray for her. Her name is Chi-Chi.
2: Kiki?
0: Yeah, she's at the doctor's office right now.
2: All right, God. Be with her there at that doctor's office, Lord God. Let them see where the pain is in her neck and in her heart, whatever we said. But God, we ask that you remove the pain, because the word say that he has borne our pain and he has carried our sorrow. So that means that pain is not yours, because God has already borne it. So Father God, in the name of Jesus, I ask that you remove that pain out of her body, send it back to the pits from whence it came. Hallelujah, Lord God. And let her feel a touch from you today. Yes. Even as I speak, Lord God, let her feel a touch from you. Lay your hands on her body, Lord God, and let her receive strength right now in Jesus' name. Amen.
3: Amen.
0: And for her echo on her heart, remove that stony heart and put a heart of flesh. Amen, Mr. Baptiste.
2: All right.
3: Amen.
2: We know that's what you that's what you would do. You would regulate that heart. Regulate that heart, Lord God.
0: That's
2: hallelujah.
0: Right.
2: Let it be a heart of flesh, not a heart of stone.
3: Yes, yes.
0: Y'all are good medicine. I love you all. Bye-bye.
2: We love you too, William.
0: Amen. All right, bye-bye.
2: Bye-bye.
3: Amen. This old sanctified song they used to sing, Jesus on the main line, tell him what you want. And that's what kind of God that we serve today. Whatever you need the Lord to do today, we encourage you to call us, give us a testimony or praise report, because it's all about lifting up the name of Jesus, because God is awesome in the house and he's a way maker. He's a bridge over troublesome water. He's the lily of the valley and he's the bright and morning star today. So call us, give us a praise report. Amen, amen. God is good.
2: God is good.
3: Amen.
7: Amen. Well, we want to pray for Mark, that his blood pressure come in line.
3: Amen.
7: Amen. So, Father God, we continue to lift Mark up, Lord God. We continue to call upon your name, Lord God. We continue, Lord God, to decree and declare over Mark that his blood pressure come in line, Lord God, that those numbers will remain normal, Lord God, that they will come into the fruition of being pumped, Lord God. That heart will pump like you created it to pump, Lord God. Mm-hmm. That blood pressure will be within a normal range, Lord God. We speak to his body, every blood vessel, Lord God, every artery, Lord God, that it will open up and be flexible, Lord God. So we just thank you, Lord God, for touching Mark with your healing virtue, Lord God.
3: Yes.
7: In the name of Jesus, Lord God, we plead the blood of Jesus over Mark, Lord God, over his body, Lord God, over his health, Lord God.
2: Yes.
7: We just speak wellness and wholeness over him, Lord God. By every drop of blood that you shed on the cross, by your stripes, we just decree and declare healing over Mark in Jesus' name. Amen.
3: Amen. Let the church say amen.
2: Amen. Amen.
3: God is good, and we just keep magnifying and lifting his name up, because it had not been for the Lord. Oh, on your side today, where will you be? But when you begin to exalt the Lord and thank him for all that he has done, something happened in the room.
2: Okay.
3: Something happened in the room. So we praying today that if for you to and you and you today, that whatever you're going through, whatever you've been through, give it all to Jesus and watch the Lord turn it around. He'll turn it around. So I pray for the Williams, Sister Laverne Williams. She's at the hospital. That God keep working miracles. She went in the hospital on Friday. God brought her out on yesterday. I just give God all the praise, because it's nothing that God can do in our life. So we, the prayer team, pray for you today. If you have a prayer request or need, we encourage you to call us at 386-673-2495. That's the number to call. Call it, call it, call it, because we will touch and agree with you today.
2: Amen. There is a prayer request for paperwork needing to redo and bring to date, and they're asking for wisdom and direction.
3: Yes.
2: And God said that he that liketh wisdom, let him ask.
3: Yes.
2: And he give wisdom to all men, liberally and upbraid not.
3: Yes.
2: So God, we ask that you give this person the wisdom how to redo this paperwork, how to word it properly, so it would be understand and clear, Lord God, that there would be no question questions asked and that it would be truthful and honest come and on. Just, and they come out with a good report, Lord God.
3: Yes.
2: We ask that you turn things around, work it out in their favor.
3: Yes.
2: We ask that you remove every delay. Hallelujah, Lord God, and send your blessings now. In Jesus' name, amen.
3: That's it. Send it now, Lord. We need your blessing. Amen. Amen. And we just call upon you because you are our Heavenly Father. And you know what we need before we begin to ask you today. We, as we journey on praying and interceding for, we want to pray for our First Lady of our house. Amen. She said, Bishop Dr. McCray, your pastor preached yesterday.
7: Mm-hmm.
3: She preached yesterday out of her heart yesterday, and we just want to pray for her that God continue using her, touching people's lives, and doing mighty great things, because how many know everything is going down but His word?
2: That's
3: so
2: right.
3: As Dr. McCray, pray for our First Lady. God has touched her heart so much yesterday. I feel overjoyed. I felt like running, but I got too old to run, girl.
7: Father God, we lift up Pastor Charlene Barhu, Lord God. Oh, God, we thank you, Lord God. We thank you, Lord God. We lift her up, Lord God, that you would touch her, Lord God. God, we thank you that you are protecting her, Lord God. You have built a wall of protection around her, Lord God, as you have called her, Lord God, for your purpose, Lord God. You called her, you equipped her, you anointed her, you appointed her, Lord God, and you gave her an assignment, Lord God. And she is on assignment, Lord God. So we thank you that you who have called, Lord God, that you will provide provision for everything that you have called her to do, Lord God. So we ask you to strengthen her, Lord God. Strengthen her, Lord God. Let her mount up with wings of eagles, Lord God, that she will run and not be weary. She will walk and not even be faint, Lord God.
3: Come on.
7: Oh, God, we thank you for strengthening her body, Lord God. Renewing her youth, Lord God.
3: Yes.
7: God, we thank you that for resources, Lord God, that you are her resource, Lord God. We thank you, Lord God, that you put people in her lives, Lord God, to help lift up her arms, Lord God.
2: Yes.
7: People that she can delegate things to, Lord God.
3: Yes.
7: God, we thank you that everything goes according to your purpose, Lord God. Everything
3: yes.
7: be done in decency and order, Lord God. So we just thank you, Lord God, that you put, let her surroundings be peaceable, Lord God. The people that work under her, Lord God, that she oversees in the ministry, Lord God, that everyone be peaceable, have obedient spirits, Lord God, and everybody work together in unity and peace and love, Lord God.
3: Yes.
7: That we, you know, we don't come together to stress her out, but to make her life easier and pleasant, Lord God.
2: Mm-hmm.
7: So we just thank you, Lord God, that you're working everything out according to your purpose, according to your glory, God. So we just continue to cover her in prayer, Lord God. We plead the blood of Jesus over her, Lord God. We thank you, God, for her life. We thank you for her work. We thank you for her ministry, Lord God.
3: Yes.
7: And we continue to keep her covered in prayer in Jesus' name. Amen.
3: Amen. Amen. Amen. God is good, and we thank God today. Even no more, if we haven't greeted you this day, we greet you in the name of Jesus, that you have joined the prayer line, that we able to do what God has called us to do. Prayer.
2: Call
3: online.
2: Call online. Go ahead. Hello, caller. Go ahead. Caller online, go ahead. Well, we can't hear you. Call us back.
8: Hello.
7: Oh, there you are. Speak a little louder so we can hear you.
8: Hello.
7: Hello.
8: Hi.
2: How may we help you?
8: Well, I'd like to get some prayer.
2: Oh. Okay.
8: My heart has problems. It's introverted, my heart. It just does crazy stuff, and don't let me sleep at night, and very restless, and very, it just does things that I just need God to, I'm always praying about it, and always getting prayer for it, but the affliction don't seem to go away.
2: Okay. Well, we're going to pray for you. And we trust in God to regulate your heart.
7: Yes,
2: God.
7: Thank you, Jesus.
2: We're not going to say what is doing. We're going to say that your heart beats with the rhythm of life.
7: Yes.
2: Did you hear that? Let that be your confession. Yeah. My heart beats with the rhythm of life.
3: Yes.
2: Ooh, Jesus. Yes. Hallelujah. I pray that you regulate his heart, Lord God, and bless and bring it into compliance. Yes. Every organ and every tissue of his body function how you ordain it to function, Lord God. And let that heart don't skip no beat, but let it beat with the rhythm of life.
3: Yes.
2: In Jesus' name I pray. Amen.
3: Amen. Amen. Yes.
8: Thank you, ladies.
3: Thank you.
2: Thank you for calling.
8: You have a blessed day.
7: Amen. Thank you for calling.
3: Yes. Lord, God is a good God.
7: Yes,
3: and every
7: every time that
3: we praise him, God know how to shower his blessing down upon us. And we just give him all the glory and all the praise. Amen. That it's already done in his name.
2: Already done.
3: Because he tells us that where two or three gather in his name, that he shall be in the midst.
2: And I know
3: he's in the midst. I feel him all in my hands. I feel him in my feet. I feel him all over me. That God is working on somebody's behalf.
7: Yes,
3: but you got to believe it for yourself.
2: He's
3: working. Believe it for yourself. Amen. Amen. I want to continue to pray for Sister Bernie. We've been praying for her. She's been in and out the hospital, Dr. McCray. But I know God. God's word do not come by voice. So I would like for you all to touch and agree with me that God will move as you pray.
7: Amen. Her name is Sister Bernice.
3: Bernice Williams.
7: Okay. Father, we lift up Sister Bernice to you, Lord God. Oh, God, that she as she said she's been in and out of the hospital, Lord God. God, you know her situation, Lord God. You know her needs, Lord God. So, God, we lift her up, Lord God, that you would strengthen her, Lord God, that you would bring healing to her body, Lord God.
3: Yes.
7: Oh, God, we know that it is your heart, Lord God, that she be made whole and healed, Father. God, in the name of Jesus, Lord God. Oh, God, so we speak strength to her body, Lord God. We speak joy in her spirit, Lord God. Oh, God, that you would even just regulate her mind, Lord God, to be on you, Lord God. Give her that peace that surpasses all understanding, Lord God.
3: Yes.
7: Oh, God, that you would just bring total wholeness and healing to her, Lord God, to her well-being, Lord God. So we just thank you, Lord God, for what you did on that cross, Lord God, that by your stripes, Lord God, that her body is healed, Lord God.
3: Yes.
7: Oh, God, we just thank you, Lord God, that even that as she drinks and eats, Lord God, that she eat whole and healthy, Lord God, that she drink plenty of water, Lord God, put people in her life to help her and assist her where she needs help, Lord God. You are her source, Lord God. Oh, God, so we pray, Lord God, that she doesn't have lack or need of anything, Lord God, but that you can supply all of her needs, Lord God. In Jesus' name, amen.
3: Amen. Believe it, believe it.
7: Yes.
3: God is in control. And we thank God again for you for tuning in today, because this is his day that he has ordained just specially for you. Call us. Give us a praise report. And we just want to tell you, we thank you for listening. We thank you for caring for us as we pray for others, that God will see us through. Amen. Because he's on the throne looking down upon us. As we pray for the Mother Board of Living Faith World Ministry and pray for all the mothers that are listening in this day, that their life will be turned upside down with all blessings and strength, that God will keep strengthening them to do the things he has ordained them to be, cover them with his blood. Even more, as we continue to pray and intercede for the women's and for the men's of God, that God, we continue our assignment that God has given us to do. In Jesus' name I pray. Amen.
7: Amen.
2: Amen. Mm-hmm. We have a prayer for Lonnie and Minchu.
7: Mm-hmm.
2: That they will have safe travels back to the USA.
3: Yes.
2: So, Father God, in the name of Jesus, we lift Lonnie and Minchu up to you, Lord God. We ask that you make the airways safe for them, Lord God. And we ask that you make the airplanes safe and no malfunctions, Lord God, that they return to the USA to their destination safely and wholly and completely and fine, that all is well. In Jesus' name, amen.
3: Amen, amen. God is good. And we thank God the hour is first spent for this day. We just give God all the glory and all praises
2: Hallelujah.
3: All praises that what he's going to do in our life. And we just give God all the blessings that he promised us that he would do in our lives. As this hour has forespent, maybe somebody out there in radio land need a word, need to hear a word from God, need to have a little personal talk with the Lord. If you don't know the Lord as your Lord and Savior, we ask you to continue to lift him, his name up. Amen. Call online.
2: Caller online, go ahead.
0: Mr. Baptiste, I make up for last week, missing last week, all these prayer requests I gave you for this week. I pray for the staff. I pray for the staff here and the veterans here at the VFW Veterans Village. I witness to them about Jesus to watch Christian television. We've got like six or seven stations on our TV that have Christian television. Uh-huh. About a dozen people passed away in the last 2 years that I've been here. Go ahead and lift up our veterans, Mr. Baptiste.
2: All right. Yes, Father, we lift up our veterans to you, Lord God, and we thank them for their service, and we appreciate all that they do for us, Lord God. Yes. We ask, Lord God, that you bless them coming in, bless them going out, Lord God. We ask that you be protector and provider for them, Lord God.
0: Yes, Lord.
2: We ask that you give them the resources they need for their family.
3: Yes.
2: We ask that that you let nothing missing and nothing be broken in their lives, Lord God. We ask that you show up as Jehovah Jireh, providing all their needs according to your riches and mercy, God. And we shall carefully give your name all the glory, all the honor, all the praise. In Jesus' name, amen.
3: Amen.
0: Amen. And I pray someone will ask me to take them to church on Sunday. This way they can get the word of God filled up inside of them. Amen.
3: Amen.
2: Oh,
3: amen.
2: Yes. Let them go God to the house
0: okay.
2: of the Lord.
0: All right. Thank you. Oh, have a blessed day. Bye-bye.
2: Bye-bye.
3: We just give God all the praise. This hour is full spent for this day. We just thank God for you tuning in, listening to the radio station. We are about to end this day. So as I turn it over to Pastor McCray, may God continue to bless you.
7: Amen. Amen. Well, if you are listening with us, we want to thank you for joining in and tuning in. And if you don't know the Lord Jesus Christ as your personal Savior, repeat this prayer after me, because we like to pray the prayer of salvation, right?
3: Yes.
7: We want to give you a chance to have the Lord Jesus Christ as your personal Savior. So, Father God, we thank you, Lord Jesus. We believe in our heart. And we confess with our mouth that Jesus Christ is Lord. And we receive you as our personal Savior. Just repeat those words. And you said, whoever so call on the name of Jesus, thou shalt be saved. We believe that you died on the cross for us and you were risen on the third day, Lord God. So we just thank you. We receive you as our personal Savior. Now we can cry out, Father, Father, who art in heaven.
3: Yes.
7: Amen.
3: Amen.
7: And you have a Father that you can go to any time of the day, any time of the morning. Yes.

0: Yes.
1: We serve a good God.
2: Yes, we
1: serve
2: we
1: a God that is able to do far above, exceeding all that we can ask and all that we can think, according to the power that work in us. So we're just going to continue to rise and shine and give God the glory, because He is so worthy to be praised. From the rising of the sun to the going down of the same.
0: Yes. Amen.
1: He is so worthy. He's worthy. He's worthy to be praised. So go ahead. Put your hands in the air.
2: Yes.
1: Go ahead and clap your hands and tell God, thank you.
2: Thank you, Jesus.
1: Because you got the victory today. You hear me?
0: Amen.
1: The victory, no matter what the problem is, no matter what it looks like,
2: amen.
1: None of that don't even matter.
0: No.
1: So we just thank God, because He done already, and Mother say, why are you trying to
0: work it out,
1: God? Why are you trying to figure it out? God has already worked it out.
0: You're going to get it after a while.
1: I'm going to get it.
0: Amen. This has been a blessed day, and we give God all the praise. Every Monday we be excited by telling the word of God. We pray God's blessing over your life, and as you pray for me, I'll pray for you, that God will see us through. May God bless you until next week, Monday afternoon. We will continue to lift up His name. May God bless.

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1: 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I'm Apostle Jim Rayleigh from Calvary, and every week we bring you a powerful faith-building word straight from God's Word, messages that inspire hope, ignite faith, and release wisdom for real life. If you need encouragement, direction, or a reminder that God's still working in your situation, you're in the right place. Join us each week and experience truth that transforms, hope that lifts you up, and faith that propels you forward. I want to jump right in this today, and I want to be very intentional about teaching this word, because I believe that it's time to dream big. You say, well, Jim Rayleigh, we've always dreamed big, and we have, but it's time to reawaken a new thing that God wants to do. Now, the phrase in the text that came out to me so strongly, he said, lift your eyes now from the place where you are. And I'm not trying to talk to you about where you've been. And for a moment, I'm not even addressing where you're going. I want to talk to you this moment about where you are. Because the truth of it is, y'all, Abram had to dream from where he was. Abram, he wasn't even Abraham yet. God hadn't even changed his name. And Abram had history. Abram dealt with disappointment. Abram knew what it was to struggle. Abram had family drama. How many of y'all know there ain't no drama like family drama? I wish I could find some real people in here. Because you can choose your friends, but you stuck with your family. Come on, somebody. I'm preaching better than you're amening, but you have to look straight ahead because they're sitting on your row. Come on. Abram had conflict with Lot. And you look at his life, and he had already traveled a long way. God had already brought him so far. Is there anybody here that could admit today that God has already brought you a mighty long way? God has already kept you through so many seasons. He's already been faithful time and time again. And Abram, in that moment, he's rich, y'all. He's rich in livestock, in silver, and gold, but none of it had answered that ache to dream again. In spite of what he had, in spite of the fact that God had made a way for him and seen him through season after season after season, he knew that there was more. And I came to tell somebody today, there's more. There's more for this house. There's more for you. There's more for your family. Look down your row and just tell somebody in your neighborhood, this is the Moore Row. Yeah. We got a family name, Moore. I'm not talking about that's your last name. But this is the Moore Row. This is the row that's believing God for more. This is the row. I'm somebody who doesn't want to settle. I'm believing God for more. And it's in that critical juncture, it's at that very moment in verse 17, then God said, lift your eyes now. Lifted right in the present tense. In other words, you don't have to go backwards to dream forward. You got to start where you are. Don't just live in the past. Now, the word lift there is a very powerful Hebrew word. It's the word nasa, and it means to carry, to bear up. It means to raise the weight of a thing and hold it. God said, what I've called you to do is a big thing. He said, I want you to lift your eyes to this. I'm going to give you the power to do what you can't do by yourself. I want you to lift your eyes. There's something powerful about lifting your eyes. Because if we're not careful, we'll walk around with our eyes cast down. We'll walk down around defeated, dejected, like God is through. But I came today to tell Palatka and Ormond Beach and moms and dads and young people in this room, this is not time for you to look down. This is time for you to look up. God is saying to this house today, God is saying to Palatka, God is saying to our campuses, lift your eyes. God is inviting you into something powerful. He said, lift your eyes and look. Somebody say, look. Look there is a very profound word in the Hebrew. It is the word ra'ah. And it literally means to look like a seer or a prophet. Because the root word for that word literally means seer or prophet. And God is inviting Abraham to look with prophetic insight. He said, I want you to see supernaturally. He said, I don't want you to see what you see just in the natural. He said, I'm inviting you to get faith in your vision. And I'm inviting you to see beyond things with your natural eyes. And where you are called to go and what you are called to do is going to require vision beyond natural vision. And that's how I'm looking in the next season, in Jesus' name. I'm not looking at limitation. I'm not looking with fear. I'm not looking with trepidation. I'm not looking at gas prices and say we can't do it because gas prices are up or because the economy's funny. No, I don't let that have control over my life. I know it's a reality that we live with, but I know this, if God is for me, then who can be against me? So can I say something in faith? I'm going to say it anyway, so you just well say amen. I said, can I say something in faith? Here's what I declare. God is not finished writing the story of this house. Stop and give him a shout right there. Come on, Palatka. See, if you're excited about revival and souls and campuses and dream centers, I want you right now, if you believe that God's not through with the story of Calvary and you're a part of it, open your mouth and give the Lord a thank you. Come on. But this message is for the house, but it's also for your house. And here's what I declare. God is not finished writing the story of this house, and God is not finished writing your story either. So if you believe that God is not through writing your story, you need to lift your eyes, lift your voice, lift your praise, and thank God that it's not over in the name of Jesus. It's only just beginning. Amen. Now, the Bible says in verse 3 that Abram journeyed back to Bethel because he had built an altar there between Bethel and Ai. And he went to the place where he had built that altar in the beginning. Before God gave him new vision, he had to remind him of what he had already done. Before God gave him new vision, he returned him to the place of his first encounter. And sometimes lifting your eyes forward means returning back to where you first believed so you can remember what God first spoke to you back then and how he came through. And I know that there's some of us in this room, we have no doubt that we are walking, living, sitting, breathing, standing in the goodness of the Lord. Come on, open your mouth if you're standing in the goodness of the Lord and giving praise. I need a little more in these monitors. And then God told him something really beautiful. He said, turn northward, southward, eastward, and westward. He didn't just say look one direction. He He said, turn all the way around. And he said, everywhere you see, I've given it to you. It would have been something if he had just said, look east. But he didn't just say, look east. He said, look west, look north, and look south. And see, that's my mentality as it relates to the next season. I'm not just looking at Ormond. I'm looking at Palatka. I'm looking at Palm Coast. I'm looking at NSB. I'm looking at Panama City. I'm looking at Orlando. I'm looking at Apopka. I'm looking at St. Augustine. I'm looking at Atlanta, Georgia. I'm looking at Nashville, Tennessee. I'm looking in Texas. Y'all don't want to help me. I'm looking in Virginia. I'm looking at a dream center. I'm looking at future. I'm looking at potential. You look one direction if you want to, but God said it's time for us to start looking around and saying, God, what do you want us to do? We're ready to do it. God. God, I feel that. Y'all, I said it's time to look all around and claim it all. He turned full circle, every direction, and he held nothing back. God was telling Abraham, look around on every side, and where you've gotten to, you dreamed your way into this. He said, but I'm not done. See, let me tell you about Calvary. We have always dreamed big. Now, we are dreaming bigger. Okay, I'm gonna say it again. We have always dreamed big, but now we are dreaming bigger. Okay, I gotta say it one more time. Because your neighbor, I think he must have dozed. I said, we've always dreamed big, but now we're dreaming bigger. That's the church I'm looking for. I want some now we're dreaming bigger folk that'll get in this thing and say, we can do it. Not because yesterday wasn't enough, but because God is never finished. If you think he's done all that he can do, you don't know the God that I know. Because the God that I serve is the God of exceedingly, abundantly, far above anything we can ask or think. It's time to dream bigger. We've dreamed big. This house, everything that we have that God has entrusted us with, was born out of a dream when I came here as a young preacher that many thought was too big. When I wrote the vision down, every campus that we started as an impossible idea. Every soul that's been saved, it started with a dream that not too many people believed in. We've never been a house that's dreamed small. We've watched God take rented rooms and turn them into campuses. Come on, somebody. We've watched him take a handful of broken people and turn them into a family and an army that marched into Hell's Kitchen and took from the enemy what the enemy had taken from them. Here I am at 62 years old, and I would tell you this, I've never had the luxury of small faith. What we have done, we've never had the luxury of small faith, because small faith never would have built what we're sitting in right now. Small faith wouldn't have bought a dream center. Y'all better help me. Small faith wouldn't have started campuses. Small faith wouldn't be in outreach. Small faith wouldn't be doing sidewalk Sunday school. Small faith wouldn't have a school. I'm telling you, we don't have the luxury of dreaming small. We are dreaming big in the name of Jesus. We've always dreamed big, but now we're dreaming bigger. Bigger doesn't always just mean facilities or buildings. It means deeper roots. It means that I'm not going to be moved. It means a wider reach. Come on, somebody. It literally means a harder push into the places that we've never gone. I'm not going to settle. Bigger means more surrendered lives. It means more young people called to preach. It means more families restored. It means more children rescued. Come on. It means more women choosing life instead of abortion. Y'all better help me. It means more people getting delivered from bondage and addiction. It means more. Bigger means more. And I want to tell you something. There were four phrases that jumped off of the page at me. Four phrases that'll carry this whole word. Number one, the Bible said after Lot had separated from him, read the text, that's the price. Something has to be released sometimes in order for something new to be seen. The next thing is lift up your eyes now. Somebody shout now. Is there anybody thankful for in the sweet by and by? Y'all remember the old Pentecostal song, in the sweet by and by we shall meet on, and we all about by and by. But my daddy used to sing it like this. He would say, in the sweet past the meat, by and by past the pie, we shall meet on that beautiful shore. Give me some more. Come on, somebody. But I'm glad for by and by. But I'm not just here today to celebrate the sweet by and by. I am ready to see God do things I've never seen him do before. I've got vision for the next season. Hallelujah. Lift up your eyes now. The third thing that jumped off the page at me in the text was look from the place where you are. Start where you are. And arise, he said, and walk the land. That's action. Because vision without movement, honey, that's dangerous. Because vision without movement is just imagination. So the first thing I want to talk to you about, if you want to see big things come to pass and you want to walk in big vision, I want to talk to you about separation. Sometimes the price for the next dream is separation. The land, study the text, could not hold Abraham and Lot together. And Abram didn't fight for it. He said, there's a whole land locked before you. And then he said, separate from me. Now Abraham gave Lot the first choice. And here's what you got to understand. We've been talking about God being your portion. And when God is your portion, you don't have to fight people for territory. You don't have to fight people for resources or opportunities. God has already promised them to you. So remember Psalm 73, my flesh and my heart fail, but God is the strength of my life and my portion forever. Hear me in this room. A man who knows that God is his portion, he doesn't have to hold on to everything with white knuckles, because he knows that God is able to stretch forth his mighty hand and provide exactly what he needs. So here Abram is. And he realizes that it's going to take separation for him to do what God has called him to do. And separation is not always a person walking away. Sometimes it's a mindset. Sometimes it's a mentality that you've had. Sometimes it's the version of the church that was good, and we're thankful for it. But we can't be the church that God has called us to be and remain the church that we used to be. I know that's too deep for somebody, but I'm thankful for what we used to do and what we used to have. But I hear the Lord say, I'm doing a new thing. I'm ready for the new thing that God wants to do. Sometimes it's a version of yourself. Sometimes, y'all, you have to release that version of you to become the new you that God's called you to be. Sometimes it's getting out of your comfort zone. Come on now. You've been trying to camp and stay and build a house in a season that was never meant to be permanent. Sometimes it's just learning to be quiet before the Lord and get Lot out of the way. See, when Lot left, the noise left. When Lot left, the drama left. And listen, sometimes you got to understand that you don't manipulate the outcome of the situation. Abraham didn't manipulate the outcome. He didn't try to negotiate or win a negotiation. He let Lot choose first, and then he trusted God with whatever was left. See, you cannot carry the lots in your life and the promise at the same time. Some of you are going to have to learn to release circumstances. You're going to have to learn to release people, because you can't carry the baggage of people and situations and circumstances. You got to loose it and let it go free. And the truth is, I've had to release relationships. That doesn't mean I don't love those people, but I couldn't carry those lots into the next season, because I dare you to just look at your neighbor and say, hey, neighbor. No, holler at your neighbor. Just holler and say, hey, neighbor. I'm going to be honest with you. My lot is a lot. Yeah, yeah, yeah. The lot I've dealt with is a lot. I've dealt with a lot of drama. I've dealt with a lot of issues. I've dealt with a lot of problems. But I have made up in my mind, I'm not going to let a lot of anything keep me from what God has promised me. And that is everything. I'm stepping in, even if I got to separate from Lot. Come on, Palatka. Sometimes there are people who are assigned in your life, and the only assignment they carry is to delay you. God, I just said a mouthful. Can I find a few genuine people who know what I'm talking about? That there are some people who are assigned in your life, and all they're assigned to do is delay you and hold you from walking in your purpose. But I prophesy in the mighty name of Jesus that we are stepping in this fall and we're getting free from a lot. If you want to get free from a lot, open up your mouth and give God praise, like, this is the season to get delivered. Hey. See, there's some things that will go unmanifested until you separate from a lot. God, there's some things you'll never possess until you separate from a lot. Tell somebody, a lot. Whatever it is, loose it and let it go free. Because verse 14, you got to understand, God spoke, but God didn't speak until Lot got out of the picture. And some of you are wanting God to speak, and God can't speak to you long as you're still hanging out with Lot. But the moment you say, I'm not hanging with Lot anymore, heaven will open up in your life and start talking to you. God, I feel like preaching. I said, I feel like preaching. Somebody that's ready to get free from a lot, a person, a mindset, a mentality, just open your mouth and praise your way into new vision. Come on. What I understand about this is that the vision doesn't come until the separation is finished. God didn't release vision until there was separation. And that's true for this house, and that's true for you. Sometimes, as a church, we can be in these great seasons of supernatural provision and power. But sometimes a church has to separate from a season, a method, a mindset that served it well in the last season. But God wants to do something new in the next season. And the price of the next dream is almost always the same, whether it's corporately or individually. You see, no one gets to skip this part of separation. Not Abraham, not this house, and not you. But the good news is, whatever you release is never bigger than what God's about to give you. I'm about to take my shoe off and throw it at somebody. Just look at your neighbor and testify and say, neighbor, be encouraged. Whatever you release is never bigger than what God's about to send to you. Now open up your mouth and praise God. My Lord, y'all better hear me. God is not going to level you down. God is going to level you up. God, I feel like I'm preaching to myself. Then he said, number two. Just let me give you a side note. Abraham never lost anything by letting Lot go. He gained the whole land. If he would have just been trying to hold on to his little piece, but when he let Lot go, he gained the whole land. Don't miss this now. Don't miss this. Don't miss this. Release whatever you got to release. But number two, you got to look up from where you are. Somebody just say, look up. Don't just look up. Look up from where you are. Not from where you wish you were. Oh, Jesus. Not from where, if I was where he was, I'd be looking up too. If I was married to who she was married to, I'd be looking up too. If I had what, dog, you better hear me. Not from where you wish you were. Not from where you used to be. You got to look up from exactly where you are. You got to look up from right in the messy middle of wherever you are. Because in this text, two men lifted their eyes. Lot lifted his eyes and he saw the plain of Jordan. I've been there many times. It was well watered. It looked like Egypt. It was like the garden of the Lord. And Abraham said, lift your eyes. And Lot looked through the eyes of opportunity. He said, that's my place. Mm-hmm. I can work with that. Abraham didn't look with the eyes of opportunity. Abraham looked through the eyes of revelation. He looked through the eyes of faith. Lot chose what looked good. Abraham saw what God had already chosen. Dreaming big isn't looking around for the biggest opportunity. It's lifting your eyes until you see what God sees. Can I talk to you? I didn't even know where Daytona Beach was. I didn't even know where Ormond was. I didn't think I would ever pastor. And if I ever pastored, I surely didn't think it would be in a Holly Hill area. Y'all don't want to help me. I surely didn't think it would be Daytona Beach Shores. I surely didn't think it would be Palm Coast. I didn't think it would be this area because I had a different idea. But when I came to the broke down gym that was falling apart with water running into it, and I looked at what I saw. If I would have saw it in the natural, I would have said, this ain't the one for me. I'm gonna wait for Tampa or Miami or Atlanta or LA to open up, and I'll go to that place. But God said, no, you gotta see it like I see it. And here I am now, all these years later. When I came here, I don't know how many are in the county now or in the city, but Ormond had 38,000 people in it. And we built a building that seats basically a tithe when we put all the chairs out of the building, of the city. I'm trying to tell you that God can do a big thing in a small place. Don't you let the enemy lie to you. Lot saw a plain that looked like Eden. Abraham saw a promise that hadn't materialized yet. Lot dreamed with his eyes. Abram dreamed with his faith. I want about 1,000 people, maybe not everybody, but I want about 1,000 people who want to dream with your faith. Open up your mouth and give God a shout right now. Come on, you want to dream with your faith about your children. You want to dream with your faith about your career. You want to dream in faith about that son or daughter, that marriage. Somebody give God a shout if you're ready to dream in faith. Lot pitched his tents towards Sodom and he lost everything. Abraham pitched his tent toward a place called Mamre and he built that there, Mamre, M-A-M-R-E. One man built what he thought was a life, not Abraham. Abraham built an altar. Lot pitched his tent towards Sodom, and Sodom's name literally means scorched. Abram pitched his tent toward Mamre, whose name means strength. One man moved toward what would burn him. The other man moved toward what would bless him and build him. Hear me in this room. The very land that Lot chose was destroyed by fire. And he walked away with nothing but his life. The opportunity that looked like everything turned out to be nothing. Abram went on to have covenant with God again and again. The Lord came through in the very next chapter. He built an altar by faith. Hear me now. When you build around God's word, it outlasts anything you build around what looks good. You say, Apostle Jim Raley, how in the world are we doing what we're doing? How in the world do we have campus after campus and dream centers and all the things that we do? You know why? Because we built this thing on the word of the Lord. I got five people excited about it. We didn't build it on man's personality. We didn't build it on just a good facility. We came every week. We opened that Bible and we preached the word of the Lord. And people have been coming for 30 years. Build it on the word. Build your family on the word. Preacher, build your church on the word. But then I want to show you this. He said, lift up your eyes and see. Number three, you can't possess what you refuse to see. Listen, if you don't get eyes of faith for your family, for this church, the dream, this big dream that I see is for two places. I see it for the house and for the work, but don't I see it for my house, for my family? I see it for your house and your family. For the house, there's campuses we haven't planted yet. There's young preachers and ministers that haven't been called yet. There's generations we haven't reached yet. Hear me now. Sitting in houses that have never been touched with the fire and power of God. There's a harvest that's bigger than anything we've ever brought in before. There's revival like we've never seen. There's leaders that are going to be raised up in the next season that we haven't even met yet. There's a reputation in this city and in this nation and in this world that we're going to leave in Jesus' name if he tarries, that will outlive and outlast us all. There's a next generation that's going to inherit more faith than we started with, not less. I see it for the house, but I see it for you. The business you stopped building, the ministry you shelved, the dream you put away, the marriage you settled for that was just surviving, the calling that you buried in disappointment or debt or delay, the version of yourself you used to believe God for, but now life talked you out of it, Jesus. The things you were trusting God for. See, hear me. God writes the vision for the house and the vision for you, and he uses the same pen. The same vision that he has that can be fulfilled by this house, he can fulfill vision for you and your family. This isn't just two sermons, it's one dream, and it's big enough for both. When the house dreams big, the individuals inside of it dream big. And I want some people who'll get in a dreaming mode with me. Dream for your family, but dream for revival. Dream for your children, but dream for an outpouring of the Holy Spirit. Dream with me. Palatka, I want you to dream. Palm Coast, I want you to dream. All 11 campuses, I want you to dream. If you come for prayer tonight, dream with me. You're going to walk in there, and I think we've got the bathroom, a couple bathrooms done. Hallelujah. Because we took it all out. But thank the Lord, there's a place for you if you need to go. Hallelujah. But I want you to walk in there and dream with me. I want you to dream in this next season for this house. I'm asking you to dream. Dream for worship and praise that come out of this house that continues to touch the world. Come on now. Dream with me for hundreds and thousands of young people that will be raised up out of this ministry, called to preach and living for Jesus. You say, well, Jim Raley, don't miss this. How can you dream like that with so much confidence? You ready for this? I have confidence about this vision because I have 29 years of evidence. I'm gonna just come down there and I'm gonna get right in your wig this morning. I'm gonna get right up in your, you know, I'm gonna tell you the truth. I have confidence about this vision because I got 29 years of evidence. I'm going to say it one more time. Come on, Don Rayleigh. Yes. Praise. Am I right?
2: You're right.
1: Shout it out.
2: You're right.
1: Again.
2: You're right.
1: One more time. Hey, I have confidence about this vision because I have 29 years of evidence. This building wasn't here. That building wasn't here. The Dream Center wasn't here. Outreach wasn't here. A campus wasn't here. But now we got 11 campuses, buildings everywhere. I've got the evidence. Bring that up again. I want to see that again because I have confidence about this vision because I have 29 years of evidence. Look at your neighbor and say, I have confidence. No, shake them up. Hallelujah. Y'all, I'm a little bit radical this morning. Say, I have confidence about this vision that God has for my life because I got all these years of evidence behind me. Somebody give God a shout. No, that ain't a shout. Give God a radical shout. I hear the Lord say, just stop and give him 30 seconds to radically praise me. Evidence. I've got the evidence. I'm sitting in it. I want you to think about that. I want you to apply it to your life. This house has watched God do it before. And if he did it before, Pastor Jackie, can he do it again? All over the building, marriages everybody had given up on, been restored. Lives that were crumbled, put back together. Prodigals who walked away, came back. Families who couldn't see a way out of debt are standing free today. Come on. Doors that look permanently closed. I've seen him do it. Land, buildings, assignments, supernatural. Things I can't even describe. Addictions. Broken. I said broken. Who's had addiction broken off of your life since you came in the kingdom? Look at all these hands lifted right here. Somebody give God praise that if he broke addiction for you, and if he did it before, he can do it again. Campuses launched that looked impossible on paper. Everything that we pretty much done has looked impossible on paper. It's impossible on paper, on man's paper. But on the B-I-B-L-E, on that paper I read, I can do all things through Christ who gives me the strength. It happened because people kept believing when it would have been easier to quit. Every one of these testimonies, some of you are witnesses in this room. Do I have any testimonies in the house? Somebody stood in a place that didn't look like much. Time and time again, I stood up without the resources, without the gifting, without what I needed. And I said, lift up your eyes, church. See, this is shouting stuff right here. If God did what he has already done, what could he do next? I'm asking you to see it with me. If God has done what he has already done, what could he do next? Look down your row and say, what could he do next? I want you to see it with me. I'm looking for some people who will see it with me. Come on, Palatka. I'm looking for some people at home who will see it with me. Is there anybody ready to see it with me? Come on. This is not just a vision for buildings and campuses and dream centers. This is an invitation for people to dream. This is an invitation for you not to be a spectator, but a participator. And here's what I want to show you. You need to be careful, because if you're not, yesterday's dream can become today's ceiling. I'm going to let that sit. Because the truth is, divorce happens. Failure happens. Debt happens. Hurt happens. Disappointment happens. And we have to recover from those seasons. Is there anybody who's ever come out of any of that? Come on. But watch this. Success happens too. But here is my warning. Preacher that's watching me, here's my warning. Success can kill a dream just as fast as failure. Because eventually you're just maintaining what yesterday produced. Failure makes you afraid to dream again. Success makes you comfortable enough to stop. And if you're not careful, you'll protect what God did instead of rising to what he wants to do. I've watched preachers, once a dream produces something, it's possible to spend your life protecting the outcome of that dream instead of lifting your eyes to what's next. I will not slow down, because I can't let yesterday's dream become today's ceiling. Yesterday's dream can become today's ceiling if you stop looking again. Some of you built something real, a family, a business, a ministry, a reputation. And the problem is, the thing you've built has become your highest calling. And it's all you can imagine, instead of believing God for the next thing. Maintenance mode feels responsible, but God doesn't get glory out of it. It feels like stewardship, but sometimes it's prison. Sometimes what maintenance mode is actually a ceiling wearing a disguise as gratitude. I just want to protect it. And there's a difference between stewarding a dream and hiding behind one. You're going to have to risk again. You're going to have to move by faith again. That's what the Lord is requiring of Jim Raley. I cannot coast Because if I coast, I'm going downhill. I cannot just maintain. If the only thing you're believing God for this year is to keep what you've already got, that's not stewardship. That's a stall. That's a stop. And it's disguised as safety. You got to do this. Number five, arise and walk the land. Look north. North? Is that north? I always get confused in the building. North? North? North? North? Mm-hmm. Y'all so smart. Vision is never the finish line. A fulfilled dream is never the end. God didn't say sit still, Abraham. He said imagine it. He said get up and walk it. Hear me in this room. God's asking Abraham not for just one dramatic act and it's over. He said, you're going to have to walk this thing out. You're going to have to walk this dream when nothing's happening. You're going to have to walk this dream out when the money's not there. You're going to have to walk this dream out when people say you're only doing it because your ego's so big. That's what they said to me when I built this building. The Lord built it, but y'all know what I was saying. I had to oversee it. I had people online. Look at that ego preacher building that big building. Who does he think he is? We were in the middle of a horrible economy, and the Lord enabled us to build it, and it was all God. You're going to have to build it when you're being talked about. You're going to have to walk the dream out. What could God raise in this house? What could God raise in you if you stop protecting the dream and started to build it again? What could get raised, y'all, in this church if every person could lift their eyes at the same time? Look up from where you are. Not from where you used to be. But right here, right now, I'm not asking you to sign up for anything today. I'm not asking you in this very moment, you come up and make a public declaration that you're going to be a dreamer. I want to talk to you. Maybe you don't know the whole journey, but take the first step. Look around and dream for more. Wherever you're sitting and whatever situation you're in. I wrote this prayer because I felt it so strong. I want you to pray this after me. Come on, Palatka, just slip up your hands and say, Lord, this is a dangerous prayer. Are you willing to pray it? Are you willing to dream? Hold up your hands like this, because the Lord wants to deposit something fresh in the whole house. Come on, Palatka. Say, Lord, don't just give me a bigger dream. Give me a dream big enough that I cannot accomplish it without you. Give me a dream for myself, my purpose, my church, and my family. Give our churches a dream wide enough that thousands of other people can find their purpose inside of it. Oh, come on, somebody. Come on, somebody. Come on, hands up. Pray this after me. Give me a dream so there can be a mighty revival, a mighty awakening through our willingness to dream big. God-sized dreams. Lord, I'm ready to dream big. So I'm asking you to lift up your eyes. Thank you, Jesus. Thank you, Jesus. Lord, deal with your people today. People who've settled. People who stop believing. Calls them to lift up their eyes from where they are. Not from where they wish they were. Not before the disappointment or fear took hold. I remember y'all. When I was younger, Dawn and I, we were living in our hood house. I took some of the staff by that house as I was preaching over in Tampa. J-Dub was with me and some of our team. And when he saw the house, he said, "Apostle, you undersold it. It's worse than I ever imagined." Dawn, do you remember those nights that I would lay in bed in my 20s? And that's how I sounded. Come on, y'all. I would lay in bed and I wouldn't be able to sleep. And I would weep all night long. Remember that, Dawn? Because I was so afraid that I wasn't going to do anything significant for the Lord. I was at a church, man, and I was plowing with everything I had, but I really wasn't. I didn't have the opportunity to lead in the significant way that could bring change, but I was giving my best. And I would just lay in the bed. Dawn would wake up, it'd be 3 o'clock in the morning, and I'd be sitting there just writing down vision. You remember that? I'd be sitting there begging God, "Don't pass me by, Lord. Give me a chance. Lord, I want to be used by you." In my 20s. Didn't even have money to buy groceries. It's the truth. Is that right? We didn't even have resources to get our groceries bought. We're sitting on furniture that we had bought at a secondhand store. That's the truth, isn't it? We didn't have anything. Nothing. People know you, see your glory, but they don't know your story. They don't know what you went through. And I remember in my 20s, this song came out. J-Dub, I'm going to put you on the spot. But it never really hit with anybody, but it hit with me. And I remember singing it and weeping. And it was this: "I'm gonna dream big dreams, accomplish great things, climb many mountains for God, for I can do anything through Him who gives strength to me. I'm gonna dream big dreams,

in preaching the gospel on almost every continent. I've traveled America, stood on stages that have blown my mind. I was in ministry 7 out of the last 9 nights. I've been West Coast, East Coast, and all in between. And here I am this morning. I remember singing that song in my 20s. I've seen the Lord give us buildings and properties and opportunities. 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I'm gonna dream big dreams. Somebody sing it. 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

0: Yes, listen, if you live here in the local area and you don't have a home church, we would love to invite you to one of our campuses. You can come right here in Ormond on Sundays at 10. We meet 3 times in Palm Coast and 2 times in NSB. We'd love to have you be a part of this family. Thank you for joining me. Your best days are not behind you. They're ahead.
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3: How about some new songs tonight? Will that be all right? I grew up a church kid. Like I said earlier, my earliest memories are being in church on Sundays and Wednesdays and Tuesdays. My dad was doing music practice. And I didn't grow up in a legalistic church or anything like that, so I don't really know where this idea came for me, but I just remember growing up as a kid having this idea or this version of who I thought God was. And I remember for myself, I just felt like he was just sitting on his throne with his arms crossed all day, just kind of judge and jury, looking at everything I did wrong, you know, in disappointment. I don't think until I started having children of my own, I truly understood a father's love and just how many chances you're willing to give your own children. And I know for myself, I've given mine a lot. I know for myself personally, my parents have given me a lot. And I also know that God has given me hundreds of chances over the years. And so when I started thinking about this song, when I think of who God is now, the first thing that comes to my mind is love, you know? The fact that he sent his own son to die for something that he didn't have any part in. He took on the sin of the world, and Jesus willingly went and took that cross for us. He wasn't shaking his head because he loves us that much. That's the heart of God.

0: purpose.
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1: It's 82 degrees.
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3: 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Welcome to Fresh Bread Daily with your host, Pastor June Wood. I am so delighted that you joined me today, whether by radio, internet, however you're hearing this, I'm just so delighted that you joined me. I just want to speak a little bit about prayer.

0: Today and briefly introduce myself. I'm a born-again, spirit-filled woman of God. I love Jesus, and my desire is to fulfill his call, his purpose on my life. I've been in ministry more than 45 years and still counting. I'm holding my credentials with the Assemblies of God in Springfield, Missouri. I'm also a wife, mother, grandmother, and author of 4 books. And my latest book is a 365-day devotional called Fresh Bread Daily with Pastor June Wood. 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Today we're going to pray. I love to pray. I love to pray the Word of God. I really believe that's where my anointing is when I pray the Word, speak the Word, declare and decree the Word of God, and watch God move on his word. He will watch over his own word to perform it. And not one word of his will return void, empty, or useless, but his word will go forth and accomplish that which he pleases. He also said, "Put me in remembrance," says the Lord. Not because he doesn't remember, but because we need to rehearse the word. We need to speak the word. We need to declare and decree it in the name of Jesus. We're going to base our structure today off of 1 Timothy chapter 2, verses 1 through 7, that says this. This is how I begin prayer. It says, "I exhort, therefore, that first of all," now first means first, "supplications, prayers, intercessions, and giving of thanks be made for all men, for kings," and we don't have a king over our nation, we have a president, "for kings, and for all that are in authority, that we may lead a quiet and a peaceable life in all godliness and honesty. For this is good," and I love that. When it says it's good, it's good. "For this is good and acceptable in the sight of God our Savior, who will have all men to be saved and to come unto the knowledge of the truth. For there is one God and one mediator between God and men, the man Christ Jesus, who gave himself a ransom for all, to be testified in due time." So today, we will do what the word tells us to do. We're going to pray. We're going to prepare ourselves before we do that. And I love to go before the Lord and make sure that I'm covered and everybody else is covered. Father, we thank you for the blood of Jesus Christ, your Son, over the portals of our mind, over our body, the temple of the Holy Ghost, over our emotions, over our will. We believe we are protected by the blood of Jesus. We thank you for the blood of Jesus that's washed, cleansed, purged, sanctified, redeemed, and ransomed us out of the control and the dominion of darkness. And we've been translated into the kingdom of your dear Son, where there's righteousness, peace, and joy in the Holy Ghost. Thank you, Father, for that. We thank you, Father, for the armor that you told us to put on. You said to put on the whole armor of God, that you may be able to withstand in the evil day. And having done all to stand, you said, "Stand therefore, having your loins girt about with truth." God, we thank you that your word, which is the incorruptible, indestructible, ever-living seed, has been planted in our born-again spirit. God, we thank you that your word, according to John 17:17, thy word is truth, O God. You've planted your word in our spirit, and we thank you for it. We thank you for spiritual life in the name of Jesus. Thank you, Father God, for the breastplate of righteousness. Father, we belong to you. You've declared that we are righteous. We're justified. We've been declared not guilty in your sight because of the blood of Jesus Christ. God, we thank you for your righteousness in our life. We don't have our own anymore, which was but filthy rags, but we declare your righteousness over ourselves, over our lives, in the name of Jesus. And we thank you that our feet have been shod with the preparation of the gospel of peace. God, you have given us firm-footed stability in the face of all opposition. No matter what comes our way, no matter what happens, we can stand with firm-footed stability in the face of all opposition. No matter what the opposition may be, God, we can stand, having done all to stand. We stand, therefore, in the mighty name of Jesus. And thank you for the saving shield of faith, that we can quench every fiery missile, every fiery dart of the devil in the name of Jesus. Thank you for it, God. Thank you for the helmet of salvation. God, we can hold your thoughts, your feelings, your purposes in our hearts and in our minds in Christ Jesus, casting down imaginations and any high thing that tries to exalt itself against the knowledge of your word. We bring into captivity every thought to the obedience of Christ. And if the thought doesn't line up, we cast it down, we reject it, we don't receive it in the name of Jesus. We thank you, God, that you have given us the mind of Christ and the wisdom of God is being formed within us in the name of Jesus. We thank you that we can choose to think on those things that are good, those things that are lovely, those things that are of a good report. If there be any virtue, if there be any praise, we think on these things in the name of Jesus. And we thank you for it, Heavenly Father. Thank you, God. And we take the sword of the Spirit, which is the Word of God. And in the face of every trial, test, temptation, tribulation, we take the sword of the Spirit and cut to pieces the snare of the enemy by speaking the word of God. For greater is he that's in us than he that is in the world. And we can do all things through Christ who strengthens us. The joy of the Lord is our strength. Lord, you are the strength of our life. And your peace, O God, which surpasses all understanding, mounts garrison over our hearts, over our minds in Christ Jesus, enabling us to refuse to worry about anything, casting all of our care to you because you care for us, God. You love us, God. You love us with an unconditional, everlasting love. That love that's not based on our performance, it's not based on what we did or did not do, but it's based upon the work that Jesus did himself at Calvary's cross when he paid the debt that he didn't owe. And we owed a debt we could not pay, but Jesus came and washed us, cleansed us, purged us, sanctified, redeemed, and ransomed us. And we are free today because of that. For whom the Son has made free is free indeed. We are free in the name of Jesus, free to worship, free from fear, free from doubt, free from lack, free from all the oppressing spirits of the devil in the name of Jesus. We are free. Oh, thank you, Jesus, that you have declared us free, washed and cleansed. We praise you for it, God. You are so good. Now, Heavenly Father, we come in the name of Jesus and we lift up those that are in authority over us in Jesus' name. God, we lift up what your word tells us to do, our president, vice president. We lift up our president. We'll begin with him, President Donald J. Trump. God, your word says that the king's heart is in your hand. It's in the hand of the Lord. As the rivers of water, he turneth it whithersoever he will. So we pray for President Trump right now that you'd give him wisdom, understanding, discernment, strength, courage, and godly counsel in the name of Jesus. Your word says, God, if any man lack wisdom, let him ask of God, that giveth to all men liberally, and upbraideth not, and it shall be given him. Father, we give our president the wisdom from above. Let every decision, O God, affecting this nation be guided by truth, righteousness, justice, and wisdom. Surround him, God, with counselors who will speak the truth. They won't be yes men or yes women, but they'll tell him the truth. In the name of Jesus, your word says, God, without counsel, purposes are disappointed. But in the multitude of counselors, they are established. So establish righteous counsel around him, God. Protect him, keep him, strengthen him, order his steps. Let him recognize that the wisdom that he gets, it comes from you. Let him reject every voice that leads him away from righteousness in the name of Jesus. For your word says, God, in Psalms 91, that he that dwelleth in the secret place of the Most High shall abide under the shadow of the Almighty. I will say of the Lord, he is my refuge and my fortress. My God, in him will I trust. Surely he shall deliver thee from the snare of the fowler and from the noisome pestilence. He shall cover thee with his feathers, and under his wings shalt thou trust. His truth shall be thy shield and buckler. Thou shalt not be afraid for the terror by night, nor for the arrow that flies by day, nor for the pestilence that walks in darkness, nor for this destruction that wastes at noonday. But a thousand shall fall at his side, and 10,000 at his right hand, but it shall not come near him. We thank you, Father God. We pray for him that you will give him long life and show him your salvation. We pray for our Vice President, J.D. Vance, in the name of Jesus. We pray for him. We pray that you would give him your wisdom. Give him wisdom and understanding for every responsibility that's before him, God. Give him discernment, courage, and strength. Help him hear wise counsel and make decisions with clarity. Your word says the fear of the Lord is the beginning of wisdom, and knowledge of the holy is understanding. Establish your wisdom in him, God. We ask you to guard his mind, his heart, his family. Order his steps according to your word, O God, in the name of Jesus. And Father, we lift up the United States Congress. We pray for the Speaker of the House, Senate Majority Leader John Thune, and the Senate, the House leadership, every senator, every representative, and everyone serving in our government in the name of Jesus. Again, Lord, your word says the king's heart is in the hand of the Lord. As the rivers of water, he turneth it wherever he wills. Give our lawmakers, God, wisdom from above. Let righteousness, truth, and justice and integrity guide their decisions. Let every law be examined in the light of your word, your truth. Righteousness exalts a nation, but sin is a reproach to any people. Father, let righteousness exalt this nation. Let truth, justice, and wisdom establish the people of this nation in the name of Jesus. And Father, we lift up the Supreme Court and judges. We pray for the Supreme Court and every judge throughout this nation, God. Your word says, shall not the judge of all the earth do right? Establish justice. Give judges the wisdom, discernment, and courage to judge according to truth in the name of Jesus. Let them not be moved by fear, pressure, popularity, or corruption, but let truth and justice and righteousness guide every decision in the name of Jesus. We pray for our governors and state leaders. We pray for every governor and state senator, state representative, mayor, county official, and local government leaders. Again, Lord, give them the wisdom and discernment that they need. We pray for our military, God, keep them safe and sound. We pray for every police officer. We pray for firefighters, first responders, and all those who serve in the name of Jesus. We thank you for it, God. You are faithful, that promise. Hallelujah. And Father, we thank you. We declare our faith. We decree the word of God over our lives. We thank you that you are the God who hears us when we pray according to your word. Your word says, and this is the confidence, the faith, the trust that we have in you, that if we ask anything according to your will, that's your word. Your will is your word. You hear us. And if we know that you hear us, whatsoever we ask, we know that we have the petitions that we've desired of you. Your word is your will. So we pray your word, believe your word, stand on your word. We refuse to give place to any doubt or unbelief. We declare, God, your word is true. The promises of God are yes and amen. You are faithful. You watch over your word to perform it. We thank you for it, God, in the name of Jesus. We give you praise. Well, friends, remember, we don't pray from fear. We pray from faith. We don't pray what the enemy says. We pray what God says. And I'm out of time. Join me next Monday, 3 p.m., for some more of this wonderful word. In Jesus' name.
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1: It's 83 degrees.
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0: It's 4 o'clock.
1: It's 83 degrees.

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0: Welcome to God's Love with missionary evangelist John J. Asylum. 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
1: Beloved, I greet you in the name of the Lord Jesus Christ, the name which is above every name. Bible tells us that in the name of Jesus, every knee shall bow of things in heaven, things on earth, and things under the earth, and that every tongue shall confess that Jesus Christ is Lord, to the glory of God the Father. We want to welcome you to our broadcast. We are entering into a very special week of anniversary. We have finished 37 years in the ministry, and we are entering into 38th year this week. In

0: fact, we'll have a celebration of anniversary celebration this Friday with many people coming, and we'd like to invite you to come and join us at the Global Prayer Center, 701 Bill France Boulevard, Daytona Beach, Florida 32114, 1 mile north of the racetrack across from Kaiser University. Come and join us. We'd love to have you at the Global Prayer Center this Friday, this coming Friday at 7 o'clock. I want to share either five lessons, I call it, or five experiences that I've had in the last 36 years of the ministry, 37 years of the ministry, since God has called us. Some of the valuable lessons I'm still learning. I'm a student of God's Word. I just want to share this with you. And if this week will not be enough, we'll cover it next week as well. But I'm planning to finish it this week, if I can. The first lesson that I have learned is my God is faithful. He has been faithful to everything that He has said according to His Word. Why is He faithful? Because He has made a covenant with Israel in the old covenant. And then He made a covenant with us in the new covenant through the blood of Jesus Christ. Deuteronomy 7 verse 9 tells us, "Know therefore that the Lord your God, He is God, the faithful God, who keeps covenant and mercy with them who love Him and keep His commandments to 1,000 generations." That tells me that if I come to know God for my obedience and my relationship with Him, He makes a covenant that He'll bless my descendants after me because I belong to Him. I mean, we see this in the book of Kings and Chronicles. I'm reading the book of Kings and Chronicles, time and time again, even a wicked old king, when he repents and asks God to intervene, He intervenes. That's how merciful God is. That's how faithful God is to His covenant, because He made a covenant with Israel. And He kept that covenant until this day. And He has made a covenant with all of us through the blood of Jesus Christ to bring us into a new covenant. This is the new covenant of my blood. Partake ye of it, Jesus said, when He shared the Last Supper with the disciples. We are included in that new covenant through the blood of Jesus Christ. And so God is faithful to His covenant. He responds to you and me. And that's what I have seen the last 4 decades in my ministry. I mean, even before that, I have seen that, but I have seen that even more clearly, that my God has been faithful to me. I count on His faithfulness. I fall short all the time. I cry out to God, "God, I want to be faithful to You as much as You have been faithful to me." And the second thing about the faithfulness is God forgiving us of our iniquities. He cleanses us from all sin. 1 John 1:9 tells us, "If you confess your sins, He is faithful and just to forgive you of your sins and cleanse you from all unrighteousness." If we confess our sins, He is faithful and just to forgive us of all our sins and cleanse us from all unrighteousness. That means all of us, we come short of the glory of God before the salvation experience, and we get saved. And from that salvation point forward, we are in the sanctification process. We stumble and fall several times. But God is the one who restores us when we confess our sins. He is faithful and just to forgive us of our sins and cleanse us from all our unrighteousness. I have seen it happening in my life. In the weakest moment of my life, it was God who bailed me out. In the weakest moment, in the harshest temptation of my life, it was only God who cleanses me constantly. I'm a morning person that wakes up in the morning for prayer. Some morning, I don't see anything except the cross of Christ before me. And I feel so weak and so inadequate to just stay before Him and ask Him to strengthen me, to cleanse me from all the thoughts that can barrage me, all the things that will try to take over my life. And God does by the blood of Jesus. He is so powerful in giving us that experience of cleansing and redemption through His blood. The third thing that God is faithful about, He delivers us. You know, many times we try to make a mistake of just going into the wrong pathway and does so many things and try to just rectify. We don't even have to do it because God provides a way out of the wrong way situation. 1 Corinthians chapter 10 verse 13 tells us, "There has no temptation taken you, but such as common to man." That means the temptation is common to every man. But God is faithful, who will not suffer you to be tempted above that you are able, but will with the temptation also make a way to escape, that you may be able to bear it. God provides a way out of your temptation when the temptation is about to take over your life. He provides a way out of it. But we have to make an attempt to run far away from the place of temptation. Once when I came to Penn State, way back in the early 80s, I was told when I left India, I was an officer there for the central government, and all my officer friends were students from abroad, and one of them actually had studied at Penn State, did his PhD in Penn State, and all of them would talk to me, when you go to Penn State, make sure that you see this movie, that movie. Some of them are filthy movies, actually. And Penn State campus had about 6 or 7 theaters inside the campus. Such a big campus of 60,000 students. And they would even tell me the names of some of the movies, which I had in my mind. And when I came, and one of those movies was playing on campus, and some of my friends invited me, "Hey, you're going to go see the movie. Would you like to come?" I said, "Yes." But then the Holy Spirit convicted me. And He said, "If you go there, do you think I'm going to sit with you in that filthy place with you?" I mean, the Holy Spirit is present with us to convict us, to correct us, to redeem us. But He just alerted me with a warning. So what I did is I bolted the door from outside, and as though I was gone out, but I stayed inside my room. I just had the lights off. And when the people came and knocked at the door, or when they saw the lock, they knew that I was out. And they left. Then I got up and went up on my knees and cried out to God, "God, I thank you for saving me from this abominable thing." So the temptation comes to everyone. As long as you are a man or a woman, we are being tempted. But God provides a way out of the temptation. Finally, I just want to say this about faithfulness. God is faithful to preserve us until the coming of the Lord. Listen to this. In 1 Thessalonians chapter 5, verse 23 and 24, "And the very God of peace sanctifies you wholly. And I pray God would your whole spirit and soul and body be preserved blameless unto the coming of our Lord Jesus Christ." And then Paul says, "Faithful is He who has called you, who will also do it." God, who has called us, will be faithful to preserve us and protect us unto the coming of the Lord. And I want to tell you, after walking with God many decades, 5 decades in salvation, 4 decades in the ministry, I want to tell you, God has been faithful to preserve us, to protect us up until now, and the best is yet to come. That is my experience, the first experience. God is faithful. His faithfulness you can always count on. Pray with me. Let's pray together. Father God, we thank you, we love you, we praise you. Even in moments when we feel so weak and so distraught and so lost, you are faithful. You're always faithful, like the faithful father that waited on the prodigal son to come home. And he ran to him with compassion and hugged him and kissed him and put a new robe upon him and gave him a signet ring and commanded his servants to kill a fatted calf and make a big feast, because the son that was almost dead is made alive again. Father, we thank you, for you are waiting for every single one of your children that are wandering away from you to come back to you, because you are faithful to your covenant, faithful to your word, faithful to help us to escape the temptation, faithful to forgive us of our sins and cleanse us from all unrighteousness, faithful to preserve us unto the coming of the Lord. I pray that you'd preserve everyone listening to this broadcast. Thank you for doing it in Jesus' name. Amen and amen.
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4: It's 82 degrees.

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0: I'm Apostle Jim Raley from Calvary, and every week we bring you a powerful faith-building word straight from God's Word, messages that inspire hope, ignite faith, and release wisdom for real life. 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
1: I want to jump right in this today, and I want to be very intentional about teaching this word, because I believe that it's time to dream big. You say, well, Jim Raley, we've always dreamed big, and we have, but it's time to reawaken a new thing that God wants to do. Now, the phrase in the text that came out to me so strongly, he said, lift your eyes now from the place where you are. And I'm not trying to talk to you about where you've been. And for a moment, I'm not even addressing where you're going. I want to talk to you this moment about where you are. Because the truth of is, y'all, Abram had to dream from where he was. Abram, he wasn't even Abraham yet. God hadn't even changed his name. And Abram had history. Abram dealt with disappointment. Abram knew what it was to struggle. Abram had family drama. How many of y'all know there ain't no drama like family drama? I wish I could find some real people in here. Because you can choose your friends, but you stuck with your family. Come on, somebody. I'm preaching better than you're amening, but you have to look straight ahead because they're sitting on your row. Come on. Abram had conflict with Lot. And you look at his life, and he had already traveled a long way. God had already brought him so far. Is there anybody here that could admit today that God has already brought you a mighty long way? God has already kept you through so many seasons. He's already been faithful time and time again. And Abram, in that moment, he's rich, y'all. He's rich in livestock, in silver, and gold, but none of it had answered that ache to dream again. In spite of what he had, in spite of the fact that God had made a way for him and seen him through season after season after season, he knew that there was more. And I came to tell somebody today, there's more. There's more for this house. There's more for you. There's more for your family. Look down your row and just tell somebody in your neighborhood, this is the Moore row. Yeah. We got a family named Moore. I'm not talking about that's your last name. But this is the Moore row. This is the row that's believing God for more. This is the row. I'm somebody who doesn't want to settle. I'm believing God for more. And it's in that critical juncture, it's at that very moment in verse 17, then God said, lift your eyes now. Lift it right in the present tense. In other words, you don't have to go backwards to dream forward. You got to start where you are. Don't just live in the past. Now, the word lift there is a very powerful Hebrew word. It's the word nasa, and it means to carry, to bear up. It means to raise the weight of a thing and hold it. God said, what I've called you to do is a big thing. He said, I want you to lift your eyes to this. I'm going to give you the power to do what you can't do by yourself. I want you to lift your eyes. There's something powerful about lifting your eyes. Because if we're not careful, we'll walk around with our eyes cast down. We'll walk down around defeated, dejected, like God is through. But I came today to tell Palatka and Ormond Beach and moms and dads, And young people in this room, this is not time for you to look down. This is time for you to look up. God is saying to this house today, God is saying to Palatka, God is saying to our campuses, lift your eyes. God is inviting you into something powerful. He said, lift your eyes and look. Somebody say, look. Look there is a very profound word in the Hebrew. It is the word ra'ah. And it literally means to look like a seer or a prophet. Because the root word for that word literally means seer or prophet. And God is inviting Abraham to look with prophetic insight. He said, I want you to see supernaturally. He said, I don't want you to see what you see just in the natural. He said, I'm inviting you to get faith in your vision. And I'm inviting you to see beyond things with your natural eyes. And where you are called to go and what you are called to do is going to require vision beyond natural vision. And that's how I'm looking in the next season, in Jesus' name. I'm not looking at limitation. I'm not looking with fear. I'm not looking with trepidation. I'm not looking at gas prices and say we can't do it because gas prices are up or because the economy's funny. No, I don't let that have control over my life. I know it's a reality that we live with, but I know this, if God is for me, then who can be against me? So can I say something in faith? I'm going to say it anyway, so you just well say amen. I said, can I say something in faith? Here's what I declare. God is not finished writing the story of this house. Stop and give him a shout right there. Come on, Palatka. See, if you're excited about revival and souls and campuses and dream centers, I want you right now, if you believe that God's not through with the story of Calvary and you're a part of it, open your mouth and give the Lord a thank you. Come on. But this message is for the house, but it's also for your house. And here's what I declare. God is not finished writing the story of this house, and God is not finished writing your story either. So if you believe that God is not through writing your story, you need to lift your eyes, lift your voice, lift your praise, and thank God that it's not over in the name of Jesus. It's only just beginning. Amen. Now, the Bible says in verse 3 that Abram journeyed back to Bethel because he had built an altar there between Bethel and Ai. And he went to the place where he had built that altar in the beginning. Before God gave him new vision, he had to remind him of what he had already done. Before God gave him new vision, he returned him to the place of his first encounter. And sometimes lifting your eyes forward means returning back to where you first believed, so you can remember what God first spoke to you back then and how he came through. And I know that there's some of us in this room, we have no doubt that we are walking, living, sitting, breathing, standing in the goodness of the Lord. Come on, open your mouth if you're standing in the goodness of the Lord and giving praise. I need a little more in these monitors. And then God told him something really beautiful. He said, turn northward, southward, eastward, and westward. He didn't just say, look one direction. He said, turn all the way around. And he said, everywhere you see, I've given it to you. It would have been something if he had just said, look east. But he didn't just say, look east. He said, look west, look north, and look south. And see, that's my mentality as it relates to the next season. I'm not just looking at Ormond. I'm looking at Palatka. I'm looking at Palm Coast. I'm looking at NSB. I'm looking at Panama City. I'm looking at Orlando. I'm looking at Apopka. I'm looking at St. Augustine. I'm looking at Atlanta, Georgia. I'm looking at Nashville, Tennessee. I'm looking in Texas. Y'all don't want to help me. I'm looking in Virginia. I'm looking at a dream center. I'm looking at future. I'm looking at potential. You look one direction if you want to, but God said it's time for us to start looking around and saying, God, what do you want us to do? We're ready to do it. God. God, I feel that. Y'all, I said it's time to look all around and claim it all. He turned full circle, every direction, and he held nothing back. God was telling Abraham, look around on every side, and where you've gotten to, you dreamed your way into this. He said, but I'm not done. See, let me tell you about Calvary. We have always dreamed big. Now, we are dreaming bigger. Okay, I'm gonna say it again. We have always dreamed big, but now we are dreaming bigger. Okay, I gotta say it one more time. Because your neighbor, I think he must have dozed. I said, we've always dreamed big, but now we're dreaming bigger. That's the church I'm looking for. I want some now we're dreaming bigger folk that'll get in this thing and say, we can do it. Not because yesterday wasn't enough, but because God is never finished. If you think he's done all that he can do, you don't know the God that I know. Because the God that I serve is the God of exceedingly, abundantly, far above anything we can ask or think.
0: 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You can come right here in Ormond on Sundays at 10. We meet 3 times in Palm Coast and 2 times in NSB. We'd love to have you be a part of this family.
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0: 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We pray this message helps you connect to God as you find your place, reveal your purpose, and unlock your potential. We are so glad that you are joining us here today.
1: And he wants to know details of your life. And I was kind of thinking in the morning, you know, like, do you have a prayer time? I really don't have a prayer time. Maybe I'm a bad example of this, but you know what I mean? I just get up and just start rolling with God and just roll with him all day long. I don't have a set time where I just kind of like go somewhere. Now, every morning when you guys get your texts and all that stuff, I pray for you. I pray for the church. I pray for the people connected. That I do. But guess what? Other than that, just kind of rolling with God. And I'll think about something. It's funny. I was thinking about some of you guys this week. You know, maybe they'll text you or I'll give you a call or I'll just pray for you and not even let you know. You know, sometimes I'll be in my prayer time or doing my thing and your face will flash before my eyes or something will happen or I'll see something and grab something. So I'm just trying to be led as best I can as you are. But what I want you to know is this, is that prayer is not like laborious. You know, I remember first coming into God and I was like, man, it was like, everything was like, I don't know if it was works or whatever. You tried to pray. I remember I was getting up 5 o'clock in the morning, going to work at 6, thinking this is great, passing out in prayer. And I don't think it was any good. And one day I was like, oh my God, Cole. I was like, God, this is miserable. He's like, yeah, tell me about it. I felt like in my heart, he was answering my prayers, you know, like, this is crazy. Like I'm trying to pray and I'm trying to be spiritual and I don't think I'm spiritual enough. And half the guys in the room, you don't even think you got a prayer life, but your prayer life's probably better than most preachers you would know, because it's not just this religious thing. It's a heartfelt spiritual thing. Seeing you and God just sharing. And you know, a lot of times with this stuff is this, it's like people are just hurt. You know, they're just like, God, where are you? But God's close. He's in his word. And I know sometimes like it doesn't feel like God's there, but he's there. You know, and sometimes just because he's invisible doesn't mean he's not real. And you get into all these things sometimes, like you feel like you're alone, but you're not alone. And you ever do this? Like you're kind of navigating and kind of feels lonely or feels weird. And then you kind of got a scripture, but you already know the scripture. So you don't really think it's God speaking to you. It's kind of like, well, give me a different scripture because I already know that one. You know, I was kidding. I said, you know, it's like telling my wife I love her, you know, like I love you. Then Tuesday shows up, I like you. And then Wednesday, we think we're doing pretty good. And then Thursday, you know, you come in here and go, well, we'll make it. Praise the Lord. No, she wants to hear I love you every day. You want to hear I love you every day. Are you getting what I'm kind of saying? Just because God said it doesn't mean he doesn't keep saying it. Can I get an amen in the house of the Lord? You're not helping me this morning. You know what I'm saying? Like, meaning like you got to start out, you know, you get what I'm saying. It's like just because God said it doesn't mean he doesn't keep saying it. Just because you know God is good. So, you know, I just want you to remove some of the formality. Let's remove some of the religiosity and let's just make this thing simple and plain. So what is it? How does it work? Listen to me. This is really, really cool. Cause I'm really excited about this because I want your prayer life to take off. You know what I mean? I really do. And the other day, man, I was preaching almost by Tampa, you know, and there, God made some special people. You know what I'm saying? They're especially different. You know, and I laughed so hard because these people were different. You know what I mean? They're kind of different. Not the whole church, just a couple people, you know, and I was laughing and I said, man, God, you know what? You've made some peculiar people, man. Praise the Lord. He goes, yeah, you're one of them. You know what I mean? Like, you know, no, being serious, like we all a little different now. Can I look at your neighbor? Proof. I just told you, right? Right? You're a little different. We're a little different. We come in all kinds of different ways. But what am I trying to get you to understand? That God works and interacts with you because he loves you and he knows how you communicate. You know what I'm saying? He knows what you need. And young kids, listen to me, man, start this thing with God now. And he's cool just the way he is because God's cool. You know, everybody's like, oh, God is cool. Jesus is cool. Serving God is cool. You know, like, oh, if I serve God, all my friends are going to make fun of me. Your friends are goofy. Serving God is cool, man. Like, Jesus is cool. You know what I mean? And everybody's like, I'm just being honest with you, man. And this is what starts happening sometimes is we don't think like, oh, you know, if I start doing this or if I start praying, he's going to start asking me for stuff. He's going to want me to volunteer. Stop. You know what I'm saying? Some of you are like that, man. Some of you, I'm looking at you and I know what you're thinking because I could do that sometimes because you're called. And you know, if you get close to the fire, you're going to come out smelling like smoke. You know what I mean? No, I know what happens when I start, you know, hey, God, I'm here. And he's like, hey, what about that call of God on your life? And I know some of you are a little scared to get in a little bit. But listen, God never asked you to do anything that he didn't design you to do. You know what I'm saying? So don't get nervous. You know what I'm saying? Like prayer, you know, sometimes you get close to God and you kind of feel some sort of way like he's going to want more out of me. Well, he don't want it right away. Everybody be calm, be cool. Everybody, whew. Okay, just chill. It ain't going to happen today. If I pray, I know he's going to want me to be a greeter. Relax. Okay, relax, man. There ain't nothing wrong if God wants you to get involved, but just don't stop relationship for involvement. You know what I'm saying? Look, prayer is not a religious routine. It's a lifeline. Now, how many times have you done this? Should have prayed about it, waited 3 days, and then you prayed about it and got relief for it. But if you would have prayed 3 days ago, you wouldn't have been dealing with the drama. Bible says, run to the throne of grace in your time of need. When you need help, run to God. Don't wait. I'll get it later. You know, it's like praying with you just a minute ago. He's like, hey, we're believing God. I said, let's pray right now. Because I don't know later if I'm going to remember. I don't wait. I don't hesitate. I want to get with you right then and there. Listen, God will quicken you. But think of this. Where prayer is where the heart of man touches the heart of God. That's true. Now, there ain't no preacher hype. That's the truth. That's why God designed it. Watch this. Why? For the believer, prayer is more than words. It's communion, it's surrender, it's power. Now watch prayer. It is a sacred space where fears are exchanged for peace, weakness is met with strength, and silence is filled with God's voice. Ain't that good? How many got some fears? Don't raise your hand, but you know what I'm saying. I'm scared of some stuff. Not like fear, like phobic, but this is a big project or, you know, you got a bad doctor report or something going on. We're going to deal with fear. Are you lying if you say you don't deal with fear? Now, I'm not saying you live in that state all the time, but when fear shows up, what are you going to show up with? You show up with prayer, and then guess what fear turns into? It exchanges into peace.
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1: Come on, somebody, you know what I mean? Like, I don't know how or when or what, but I know who's going to do it. Come on, can he do it? He's going to do it, amen. He's going to work it out, amen. But he needs your cooperation. And, you know, is prayer formal? I'm like, no, hey, God, what's up? You know, you're supposed to pray in the name of Jesus, obviously. Some of you are going to learn that. We're going to talk about that. The only thing you need to do is seal the deal is thank you in the name of Jesus and you're good. But you don't have to have this holy ritual of prayer. You know what I'm saying? Now, some of you got the religion burned in you, you know? You know what I mean? And that ain't good because I'm being honest with you. It never makes you live up to the label of where God made you and you feel like, you know, well, I'm not good enough. What do you mean ain't good enough? See, everybody thinks sin separated them from prayer. That's a lie. Jesus separated sin from you so you could come to his presence anytime you want. There ain't no conviction in God. God ain't convicting you. God's loving you. He's telling you, come on in. He knows what you did last night. He's cool. Come on in. Look, I'm telling you, man, you can't make this simpler because here's the thing. People think, well, I have to be spiritual to be with God. No, you just got to be saved to be with God. And then when you figure out how saved you are, you'll start living spiritual. That's what starts happening. So just go slow. You're a work in progress, all right? We all are. Check this out. I think this is big, right? It is a sacred space where these fears are exchanged. Peace shows up. Weakness is met with strength. Silence is filled with God's voice. And basically, the invitation to praise, an invitation to intimacy with the creator of the universe. And yet, it's so personal that even your whispered cries matter to him. Prayer is not about mastering a method. It's about meeting a person. And when a believer truly understands, prayer no longer feels like a duty, it becomes a delight for the soul. It's oxygen for your spirit. That's so good. In a world full of noise, distraction, and stuff, prayer becomes the still place where God speaks, leads, and transforms us. And it's how we walk in victory with God. So real simple is this. Look what it says in Luke 11:1. I like this. I want you to see this. I thought this was really cool in Luke 11:1. It says this. It says, one day he was praying in a certain place, and when he finished, one of his disciples said, Master, teach us to pray, just as John taught his disciples. They wanted to learn how to pray. They wanted to understand it. So the point we got to get to, number one, is what is prayer? Pop that up there. You're going to love this. What is prayer? Now, you ever ask yourself, like, what does it really look like? What does it really sound like? How does it work? How does it flow? How do we figure it out? Here's how we do it. Ready? Prayer is a sacred exchange between God and man, a spiritual communion where we speak to God and open ourselves to hear from him. Amen? Now, that seems real simple. It's what? It's not simply repeating some religious list of needs. It is a conversation with monologue and dialogue. It's a relationship, not a ritual. It's a divine partnership. Prayer is where earth touches heaven and creates communion with God, the creator. You know what I'm saying? What a privilege, right? But how many times are we not tapping into prayer because we're handling it ourselves? Not in a weird way, you know what I'm saying? Like, I got it, God. You're right. Sit this one out. Like, what are you doing? Come on in, man. I'm not being weird with this. What I'm saying is, have you invited him into your daily life? That's what he wants. God wants transparent communication of imitation.

0: there. You got to see this thing. What is prayer? This is going to help you. Slide number one is going to help you because I want this to be effective. Prayer is communicating with God. Okay, no duh. We know this, right? Talking and listening to him is a what? A relationship, and it is a spiritual transaction. Does that make sense? Does that, you get that? So I talk, I listen. Now, he might not answer right away, but he's going to answer you. You might not know how or when, but you're going to know. And you ever have God do you like this? I don't know. You ever see somebody, they look good. You know, they looking fine, like, man, Kermit's looking sharp, man. Got his suit on. He's all ready to go. But you ever see somebody dialed in, but you say, something ain't up. Something's not right. You know what I mean? Looks good, but something's up. And you ever go up to them and say, hey, man, I'm praying for you. And they're like, man, thank God you're praying for me, man. I really, in my heart, I needed some prayer. What I'm saying to you is this. That's being led by the Spirit of God, and you don't even know it. Just because the picture looks good, you got a knowing something's up. So what am I trying to get into saying? Sometimes in the Spirit, you might pray about something, and he doesn't give you direct answers like, thus says the Lord God Almighty. You just got a knowing. Like, I know that ain't something I'm supposed to do. You ever been there? You ever been there? And you ever pray about something and leave it alone, and you say, man, I don't know, but I know God wants me to do that. Come on, right? I know God wants me to do that. I don't know. Can you explain why? Cannot explain why. I just know I'm supposed to do it. Come on, you get what I'm saying? So what am I trying to get? Sometimes it's not as much him saying, thus says the Lord God Almighty, this is what thou shalt do. It's a knowing, it's a seeing, it's an understanding. Did you pull that in? I'm telling you, this is important. Why? Because this communication side. This word in the Greek, I messed it up in first service. I'm not about to try it in second service, okay? Basically, what is the Greek definition, which is where we understand and study from, to offer up, to worship, to make requests, to commune.
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Welcome into the Trinity Rock Hour. I'm Randy Poche, and apparently we're not easing into this one. Fine by me. Around here, we turn up the guitars, put Jesus right in the middle of it, and for the next hour, you and I get to forget about some of the noise outside. So wherever you're headed, whatever you're doing, hey, slide over and ride with me for a while. I've got a full hour of Jesus Rock sitting in front of me, and absolutely no intention of behaving myself with the volume knob. So turn it up. Let's get this thing rolling. Here's Now I See. This is the Trinity Rock Hour, where Jesus Rock lives.

And that was Holy as the Lamb. You know, I never really know who's on the other side of this microphone. Maybe you've been walking with Jesus your whole life. Maybe you're just starting to figure out who he is. Or maybe you found this rock show and you're thinking, all right, Randy, what's this Jesus thing all about? That's okay. Ride with me. Listen to the songs. Listen to the stories inside of them. Because underneath the rock and everything else we do around here, there's a message and there's hope. And maybe somewhere along this road, one of these songs will hit you at exactly the right time. And you'll start looking for Jesus yourself. If that happens, I'd say we had a pretty good hour together. Stay with me. Here's Revival. This is the Trinity Rock Hour, where Jesus Rock lives.

We're about halfway through our hour together, and if this is your first ride with me, I'm glad you found us. Maybe you came here because you love rock music, maybe somebody told you about the show, or maybe you just stumbled across us and decided to stick around. However you got here, you're welcome here. Mighty Sons of Thunder has built a whole catalog around real life. The good parts, the ugly parts, the mistakes we make, the things we chase, and the things we wish we could do over. But there's a road running through all of it, and that road keeps leading back to Jesus. That's what I hope you hear in these songs. And if you're listening right now and you're not sure what you believe yet, that's okay. Just keep riding with me. Maybe one of these songs will say something you needed to hear, and maybe it'll make you want to know a little more about the one we're singing about. That's a pretty good place to start. All right, let's keep moving. Here's I Lift You Up. This is the Trinity Rock Hour, where Jesus rocks.

That was Redeemer. And we're getting close to the end of our hour together. And if you've been riding with me from the beginning, I hope somewhere along the way, something connected with you. Maybe it was a lyric. Maybe it was a story that sounded a little bit like your own. Or maybe you're hearing us talk about Jesus and you're starting to wonder who he really is. Follow that thought. You don't have to have everything figured out. None of us do. Just keep listening. Keep asking questions. Keep moving toward him. Because the whole reason we put the rock and the message together is the hope that somewhere out there, somebody finds their way to Jesus. We've still got some road left. Stay with me. Here's Up on That Cross. This is the Trinity Rock Hour, where Jesus Rock lives.

0: That's going to do it for this episode of the Trinity Rock Hour. And before you go, I want to thank you for taking this ride with me. Maybe you came here because you love rock music. Maybe you came here because you already know Jesus. Or maybe somewhere during this hour you heard something that made you stop and think about him in a way you never have before. If you did, don't let that thought go. Keep asking questions. Keep searching. Talk to him. You don't need the perfect words. Just start the conversation. That's why we're here. We hope you love the music. We hope the songs become part of your life. But more than anything, we hope somewhere along this road, you find your way to Jesus. 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I'm Randy Poche. Take care of yourself, look out for each other, and take Jesus with you wherever you're headed. I'll catch you next time. 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